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I got no time for fake ones. 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
1: 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You've bought your football jersey. You've made your best with your parties. You've even practiced your Al-Qaeda celebration. Well, bring it on. Call in all crazy fans. Come and enjoy every single game live at the Tigo Crazy Fan Packs. Feel the tackles, the vuvuzelas, and the drama on giant screens, which are the biggest in Ghana, the Cromo. There'll be lots of food, giveaways, and family fun games. Artema, Lake the Port after Community 11 Shell, right in front of the Tigo shop. Let's go crazy and cheer the Black Stars to victory this football season. Remember, this is brought to you by Tigo, the proud sponsor of Crazy Fans.
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Good ball, a Baddie Beach Hotel. Shout out to my man Abegu Sankofi in the studios. I'm out here with my man Ziggy, DJ Kofi, Festus, and we're coming to you live from the Baddie Beach Hotel. You know, it's Ghana Month, Ghana Independence. Tonight, it's all about

0: 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And if you're not here, prepare to have a good time. 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

35 minutes after the hour of 4 right here on Joy 99.7 FM, your superstation, channel of blessing and your place of inspiration. Today is Saturday, the 25th of July, 2026. And it's a day the Lord has made. We rejoice and we are glad in it. I want to warmly welcome you to this week's edition of Prayer Line. My name is Atuapa, and on behalf of my able producer, Kojie Champo, extend a hand of invitation to you onto this exalted altar where we stand on the word of God and lift up prayer to the God who hears and answers prayer. We have tried and tested this God. And ye nim near Utumiye. Onona oma bunyini ewonta. Nia nenye fra ehua dibio. Nia nasuesi esain so tiasem. Obubua fo nante. Na ono chiri bone no sansu ya bone drop.

somebody this very day, even as we lift up our voices in worship and in prayer. I see chains break off. I see prison gates break open. I see prison foundations shake. I see doors open. I see the hand of the Lord bring into full force and manifestation his counsel and his will.

there will be a shift in your favor. Shout a living amen wherever you are. Between now and 5:30, it's going to be an experience of God's power, of God's wisdom, of God's glory, of God's favor, and his love. We're live on Facebook. Do well to connect. Share the link. Share so that friends and loved ones will get connected. We're live on X as well. Do well to connect. Share the link. Share so that friends and loved ones will get connected and be blessed. Your testimonies are also very invited. Send them to 055-11-11997.

for his faithfulness towards me. He has blessed me with a new appointment. Thank you, Jesus. Wow. Congratulations. Congratulations.

17 minutes to the top of the hour, 5, right here on Joy 99.7 FM. Turn your Bibles with me to the book of Matthew chapter 15 and the verse 13. Matthew chapter 15 and the verse 13.

well to share the link. Share so that friends and loved ones will also get connected and be blessed. Mebela Itao Pariabebio says, Pastor, to glory be to God for the renewal of my contract. I'm forever grateful. Ben Iskoje says, I thank the Lord for I am plus one. In fact, I turned plus one yesterday. Wow. A very happy birthday to you, though belated. You have entered a new season, and it's a season of glory. Venice, it's a season of glory. It's a season where the Lord will beautify your life.

Pasatu is my husband Richard Terrier's birthday. I want to thank God for his life. And I pray in the name of Jesus that Richard will fulfill destiny as the Lord grants him fresh grace in this fresh season. May his head never lack oil. And may the hand of the Lord be strong upon his life. In the mighty name of Jesus. Atapin Asare, you also turned plus one yesterday. Wow. You share same birthday with Bernice. Very happy birthday to you as well, though belated. The Lord bless and keep you. The Lord cause his face to shine on you and be gracious unto you. In the name of Jesus. Kuku Boateng says that, Abba Father, I praise and worship your greatness. Thank you, Lord, for the gift of life, your mercy, your grace, your favor, your wisdom, and all the helps and the helpers. New chapter and season of greater glory and establishment in Jesus' mighty name. Amen. Blessing Akwene is thanking God for his faithfulness and for his love. Her life and that of the family. A big amen to that. Do well to share the link. We are live on Facebook.

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I prayed to the Lord, lifted them onto his hands. He healed them completely from all hidden sicknesses. This is coming from the answer. Glory to Jesus for his healing power.

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We'll delve into prayer pretty soon.

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Indeed, our God is a prayer answering God. Daniel Nana Opoku says that thank you, Jesus, for the gift of life. My family and I are grateful for your goodness.

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Indeed, the good Lord answers prayers, and he's answered my prayers. 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

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I thank God for his continuous guidance and protection. I am more than grateful. This is coming from Dede. Good morning, Pastor. I'm grateful for the Lord seeing me through a successful term. Oh, in fact, my kids through a successful term in their education. Adepa, Asada, and Nana Kofi. This is from Mr. and Mrs.

His name be praised. Mavis from Hacho. I thank God for protecting and preserving me and my family. If it's not the Lord who has been on our side, let Veronica say, I'm really, really grateful to the Almighty God. The Lord saved me from an extremely overheated car last Sunday. Indeed, God is good all the time.

family, and particularly for my sister. She resigned from the bank in February due to stress and associated health challenges. We were not sure it was a good option. She let the bank job go. We pray, we trust her. By the grace of God, she's been blessed with a new and a better appointment in a good organization. To God be the glory. Tell Pastor to my faithful God has said he will be with us even when we go through the fire. And he continues to prove himself to me, particularly in this month of July. I thank him for his providence for myself and my children in this month of July. The fact that I'm still alive and he continues to sustain me and my children is a big testimony.

Exactly 5 a.m. right here on Joy 99.7 FM. Let's get into prayer briefly. In fact, let's turn it into a Thanksgiving Saturday. Let's turn it into a Thanksgiving Saturday. Keep your testimonies coming in. You know, one thing about the power of Thanksgiving,

your life from season to season. Throughout scripture, we realize that thanksgiving is presented as a key to open doors. Time will not permit me, but we can go from scripture to scripture. The reason is because thanksgiving invites God's presence. Thanksgiving invokes God's presence and positions you, the believer, for greater works and greater things, for greater experiences. So when we thank God, we bring His presence into the situations we find ourselves in. When we thank God, we activate His presence. So keep your thanksgiving flowing in. In Matthew chapter 15, the verse 36. In John chapter 6, the verse 11. We see that God, Jesus, lifted up the bread, giving thanks, bread and fish, that was insufficient for the people that he had to feed. His first posture was thanksgiving. The Bible says that he lifted up the bread and the fish, and he gave thanks. He gave thanks. See, one key that you must put to memory today is that when you appreciate God, when you are thankful in your journey and in your dealings with God, God multiplies you, because he knows that when he multiplies, more gratitude will come. So thanksgiving is often the beginning of increase.

As today marks the 80th anniversary of St. Mary's RC Basic School at Kolegono, we ask the good Lord to crown it with his mighty hand.

What shall I render unto you for all these benefits? I thank him and trust him because he will surely accomplish what he's begun. Stella Bwachi Ajeman. Yet that Jesus has said.

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Opari, you've tuned in to 99.7. This is Joy FM, and it's Prayer Line on Joy 99.7 FM. Good to have you, Opari. God bless you. Pastor, good morning. I thank the Lord for my family, for being with us throughout. He says, without God, we cannot. But because of his mercy, we are alive. God willing, Monday, I'll be plus one. I pray that he'll be with me. Albert Ayivo. Albert, the Lord who has been with you will continually be with you.

by the attitude of thanksgiving. Lydia Samahe's daughter says that indeed I thank the Lord for his grace and the lives of my family. We are grateful for everything. Ernestina Marte says, I'm grateful for life. Edith Asarimensa says, thank you, Lord, for the gift of life. Jifa Afeyon Ja says, I thank God for seeing me through and seeing me and my children through a successful term. We are most grateful. For you, child of God, I thank God for your life. You, dear listener, listening to me right now, watching me right now, I thank God for your life. I thank God for your life. Jifa, I thank God for your life. Georgina, I thank God for your life. Harriet Purple, I thank God for your life. Nadine Cool, I thank God for your life. Lydia, I thank God for your life. Cecilia Kege, I thank God for your life. Ah, Ernestina, Mavis Sewa, I thank God for your life. Edith, I thank God for your life. George Eduhine, I thank God. Georgina Eduhine, I thank God for your life. Everyone under the sound of this voice, I thank God for your life. Franny Daikwaki said,

the adoration. For this is your doing, and it is marvelous in our sight. Please, my son Papa Kofi Adansidie will turn 8 years on Monday. We thank God for the life of Papa. We thank God for how far the Lord has brought him. A new chapter that is glorious is about to open in Papa's life. In the name of Jesus.

Thank God for family. Thank God for the gift of life. Thank God for loved ones. Thank God for friends. Thank God for colleagues. Thank God. Good morning, Pastor Atu. I just want to thank God for the gift of life. Many are the plans of the evil one, but my Jehovah God sees me through. And I know he will continue to do more. Helena Enu says that the Lord is bringing me into a new chapter. I am super grateful. Dede Morrison says, what shall I render unto the Lord? You've been too good to me and my family.

an altar of thanksgiving unto him this morning. Raise an altar of thanksgiving unto him this morning. Lift up your voice. Thank him. Bless him. Honor him. Declare his goodness.

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May the Lord turn every wilderness into fruitfulness in your life. In the mighty name of Jesus, I lift up prayer over you this very day. Every delayed blessing be released to you as you give thanks in the mighty name of Jesus. May praise silence your enemies in the mighty name of Jesus. May your praise and your thanksgiving this very morning silence your enemies. May your praise and your thanksgiving

mighty name of Jesus, I decree over your life, supernatural favor is locating you as you take a posture of thanksgiving on this exalted altar. In the mighty name of Jesus, I decree and declare your testimony will be greater than your trials. Your testimonies will be greater than your trials.

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Continue to give thanks. Something is happening. Lift up your voice in thanksgiving.

Thank God for saving me from a tragic accident last year. Today is exactly 1 year. He's made me believe that really God is not dead. Yami Waho. He is and was with me even at the point of dying. And he saved me by his grace and mercy. Thanks to saving me through the doctors, the nurses, the good Samaritan who took us to my family and friends. I pray God bless them in all aspects of their lives. I pray the good Lord continue to guide me as long as I live. I pray for restoration in all aspects of my life. Thank you, Pastor Atu, for being there to guide us too. I'm Paul Kwame Asante from Esuchare. Thank God for your life, Paul. You are a walking testimony. You are a walking miracle. The Lord bless you.

Pastor Tuhu, uncountable, God is great. My life, your tells it all. God has been more than good to me. Joy FM, dear, since 1996. Glory be to God. God bless all the pastors. God bless you too, Nana.

Jerry Ohene Asa says, God is good. Oh, hey, Uncle Jerry, God is good. God is too good. I thank God for how far he's brought me and my family. Oh, in fact, life without God is incomplete. Pastor Tu, you always guide us to understand God better. God bless you. God bless you too. Church, he says that, Pastor Tu, I just can't thank God enough. He's done me more than enough. For my husband and I, testimonies are just too much. God bless you, my Pastor. God bless you too.

Thanksgiving is a very powerful tool. And I will implore and also encourage you that keep an attitude of thanksgiving, irrespective of whatever you find yourself in. And you will always see the hand of God in your life. I pray that the Lord will give you a heart that continually thanks Him. I pray that the Lord will fill your heart continually with gratitude. I pray in the name of Jesus that every complaint in your mouth will turn into thanksgiving. In the mighty name of Jesus. I pray that as you keep this attitude and this posture of thanksgiving, let every door that needs to open in your life be open. And let the ones that need to be shut, be shut. May God take over and fight your battles for you. Jehoshaphat went to war with praise leading him. Singing the song, for his mercies endureth forever. Praise the Lord for his good and his mercies endureth forever. At the battlefield, God took over the battle, fought that battle for him, and the victory was yours, was for Jehoshaphat. I pray in the name of Jesus that anybody under the sound of my voice who has set aside the battles you are fighting and you have found reason to be thankful this morning, may God take over those battles and fight them for you. And the victory will be celebrated for all and sundry to know that indeed you serve a living God. May thanksgiving never depart from your mouth. May thanksgiving never depart from your life. And as you keep the spirit of thanksgiving, I declare that the supernatural will be your daily experience. In Jesus' name, amen. Well, this is where we draw down the curtains. I acknowledge everybody who has sent messages.

ascended. Whether I read yours or not, they have ascended to God as a sweet-smelling savor. My prayer for you is that the Father will respond to your thanksgiving this morning by releasing bountiful blessings over your life. In Jesus' name, I speak prophetically to someone under the sound of my voice that God will come through for you in a way you least expected. In Jesus' mighty name, because you have had the attitude of thanksgiving this morning.

0: 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My name is Adam Knight T, and it's always a pleasure to bring you Home Affairs. I always would like to ask, how are you doing? Well, and I hope yours, you know, is doing good as well, or your family members, all of them, are doing really good as well. If you joined us last week, you know we started a conversation on how to start a hustle and to share how they started their Vrans, a juice company, and then Samuel Fly Zone Wasila is City Cakes. Let me quickly get the name of Alicia's company and share with you. Okay, a moment. Alicia is an entrepreneur with is a banker and an entrepreneur. Okay, I think it's Felice Delight. She tell us when she starts speaking, just so we get it right. And there was so much we learned a lot, you know. Felice Food. We learned a lot last week on how they all started, in as much as they had their fears. Some way, somehow, it wasn't structured. You had people encouraging you, telling you that it can work, so why not go ahead and start? And we were able to have these conversations with them because they heeded, you know, to all the go ahead, just start it somehow, and all that, and then they started, and today they have thriving businesses and reason they are able to share with us. By the time we're ending last week, they said to everybody that just try anyway, unless you don't have a dream, unless you don't have a passion, unless you don't have your eyes set on something. But if you do, then their advice was that just start somehow. It may not be perfect, but start somehow. So before we get into that conversation, let me just share this quick one with you that talks about grace. Grace, as I have experienced it, is one of, you know, life's greatest gifts. It's God opening doors when we could not even open those doors ourselves. It's God giving us strength when, and making a way where there seems to be none. While grace is freely given, it does not remove the need for courage. It also does not remove the need for hard work and perseverance, like in the cases of our three guests. It simply reminds us that, yes, God will give it to you freely, but you will have to take that grace, persevere. And also, and that's when you will realize that whilst you are at it, His grace will always, always be sufficient enough for you. It simply reminds us, God's grace will remind you all the time that no matter how difficult it is, how and why they didn't give up eventually. And today they're able to share those stories with us. When we finish, again, we will let them share some very strong words of motivation with all of us. We will have that conversation. Some people who have tried different things, different times, who really never rise up to the occasion again. There are some who indeed will fail start a number of times. We'll look for those stories as well. It is just us telling you that you can do it. And meet this conversation, look around you, and trust me, depending on what you're doing, that one source of income is really not enough. It's the reason a lot of families will have issues, argue, fight, and not be able to live the quality of life they want. So we have an ambition, somehow able to augment our incomes, a lot more peace. That's it. Yes, this morning. Hey, Felicia, how are you? Good morning to you.
1: Good morning. Hello.
0: Felicia, you're doing good?
1: Yes, please, I'm fine. And you?
0: Okay, great. I have Samuel on the line. Hello, Samuel. Samuel, are you there with us? Can Samuel hear me? Okay, someone from Samuel. And
2: Hi, I can hear you. I don't know if you can hear me.
0: We can hear you too, Samuel. Thank you very, very much. Okay. Right. Daniela, I think along the line, what we should do, a lady who received the package for her husband last week, I think we should call her into the show at some point. She was really very grateful, and she'd like to say thank you to all of you who sent packages to her for her husband. So we'll speak to her so you know that she got them, and probably give you her feedback as well. Okay, great. So we go straight into it. Last week we started with the ladies. So I'm going to start with you, Samuel, this morning. Samuel, I want to zoom in straight, right? Fly Zone, you told us last week, I remember the story so vividly. how you were out of job. It was a plan your wife had. You two kids, wasn't sure how to go about it. Your friend's wedding, how you had to organize it with his help, then to his honeymoon. And that's that one corporate person, that corporate lady who eventually gave you an opportunity after they giving you a very hard try, you know, 9 p.m. up until 3 a.m. when you had to find a flight for one of their executives to travel. That was the real interview, the real test of what she said you could do. And from then on, it's been one referral onto the other, and business has been good. But then we do know and understand that it wasn't just that linear. It didn't just, you know, flow like that and there were no challenges. We want to learn about some of the challenges, some of the moments you nearly gave up, you know, some of the moments you questioned your decision. And then after that, how you eventually waded through it and you seeing yourself here today. So would like to hear the full story. Samuel, over to you.
2: Okay, good morning, and thank you for having me here. I thought I wasn't going to make it. I was actually on a journey. Unfortunately, I've been able to join in. So,
0: thank you so much. We appreciate the commitment.
2: Yes, well, I'm still trying to piece things together in my head, because I literally just got off a flight. So we are talking about challenges. The challenges are endless, to be honest. Once you start the business.
0: Oh, this is where you say increase a network nautical. Can't hear Samuel. Daniela and Kojo, could you please prompt Samuel and let him know that we lost him totally? We can't hear him. It's probably okay. So Wasila is unable to join us this morning, but she was, you know, gracious enough to us. She actually did send a voice note of how her journey has been. We won't be getting into that. But Felicia, if you're there, let's hear your story. Same question about the challenges you faced, the moments you almost gave up, and how you didn't, who was there, who supported you, the encouragement you received, and how you arrived here today. So Felicia, let's hear you.
3: Right. So good morning once again, and thank you for the opportunity. Right. So starting a business like some started, there are lots of challenges, and of course there are some that you'd overlook, but there are some major challenges that I had, and well, I almost gave up, but for some reasons, because of the passion I had for what I was doing, I still decided to move on. So typically starting a business, sometimes because you're trying to get your customer base, at the point you'd like to please them, but an issue where I made some orders, and usually the person should have done some part payments and then like pay the rest after you've probably delivered or something. But this person, I had done something for the person before, so I was like, oh, once I've done something for this person, there shouldn't be a problem. So this person places an order, I get it done. It's a similar order for someone as well. The thing was ready, it was a finger food platter. It was ready. The person sent me the location earlier before the order was done. Let me say, after I had finished the order, I called the person to confirm when to deliver, and that was it. This person never picked my call till today. That wasn't paid as well. So sometimes you just sit down and I'm like, this is something small I'm just doing. And this is, like I said earlier on, the little capital that I have. So if you keep having these kind of encounters, what do you do? So at some point, I needed to put in a strategy to say that, okay, so before I confirm any order or before I do any order, you might have paid 70% of how much your total bill is, so that at the time you're delivering, you add up the rest. So some of these challenges do not come just to demotivate you, but they rather helps you to shape up yourself and then put in measures to keep you going on. I'll say something funny. I remember there was a time when, so I have some people in a farm somewhere that I take pineapples from. So whenever they they farm and then they harvest, they come and supply the pineapples to me. So I started in the region of between 700, 800 pineapples, because it's fresh and we do not add any additives. I like to do them as fresh as I can, as and when there's demand for it. So there was a time when I of course went to them to say that I need some pineapples, and they said, okay, I was going to get back to you. So usually our plan is to show me the sizes, and then we'd bargain the unit cost for every pineapple, and then I place my orders. This time around, my person just comes back to say that, oh, it's about 1,000+, and I'm like, oh, 1,000+, there, so we can escape, yeah, so bring it. So I was at work, and my daughter was at home. She said she was just at home, and then she saw this big truck coming. So for the first time, she was like, hey, ma, the pineapple went away. So these people came, and they came to offload the pineapples. Apparently, me thinking that the person was talking about 1,000+ in terms of Ghana CD, it was 1,000+ pineapples, as in pieces. So I come into my house and every part is filled with pineapples. I was like, oh my God. So I called this person, she was like, oh, send me catch on said 1,000. But I was like, hey, 1,000+ there. Send me catch on, we'll say pineapples, baku, baku, na 1,000+. In terms of money, Manichi was like 7,000 CDs plus. I was like, what am I going to do? At that point, everybody was like, friend, number, phone call. Friend, now you say, you say, you say. I was just torn between, what should I do? Eventually, I decided to keep it. That day, everything in my house ate pineapple. We had to juice them. And then the issue was also with storage. I didn't have enough storage to like keep all the pineapples in there. I now had to resort to barrels.
0: Did we lose Felicia or it's me?
3: Hello? Can you hear me now?
0: Yes, I can hear you now.
3: Right. So I was saying that for some funny reasons, this pineapple was also so good, so juicy and big. You juice about 10 of them and you have a bucket full. We juiced into everything we could think about. You just sit down and all you hear is, oh, it has exploded. The pineapples have started fermenting. It was the worst time. 7,000 CDs worth pineapples. I just didn't know what to do. Was I going forward or coming backwards? Like everything went bad. Because pineapples and watermelons are like very funny. So I was like, what am I going to do? Funny enough, this person was very understanding. The farmer decided to take up some of the cost because he didn't tell me. But it was still a very big issue for me because at the time I wasn't even consistent with my selling. So I didn't have like a stable capital to say that this is how much I have and this is how much I've dedicated to the job. It was more or less like always raising capitals to do the next order. And like I said, when you've done orders and the people are not paying, it's like always taking money elsewhere and using it as another capital. There wasn't any stable influence. So where was I even going to get this money from when I haven't even sold up to things? But like I said, it depends on whatever made you start. For me, I had a lot of passion when it comes to everything around food. And so I said to myself that whatever it is, the joy that I give to my clients whenever they take my products, I'm still going to do this. So there are lots and lots of them. Sometimes mistakenly putting the wrong ingredient when you're baking and then you're like, oh, you have to throw the whole thing away and start again. Having to balance things with work and the house, maybe your child is sick. That's so many challenges. But I'm saying that always look at the bigger picture and then you will be fine. Thank you.
0: I wanted to come back to you for us to also delve into the family bit, you know. Nice. Now I really want to understand, okay, the work, you have a main job, the family, you have, you know, a young family, and then you have, and I know that your work as a banker comes with its own challenges. Then I'm sure even now, Feli's Foods comes with its own challenges. There are family issues to solve. And I want to find out how you are juggling all of that. But let me go to someone and come back. We'll hear from Wasila, and then I will come back to you to catch your thoughts on that as well. These are some of the things that make it difficult for people to want to, you know, take the first step, because you're there, you're adding everything together, and you feel like, look, this is going to be too much. Yesterday, Kwame Dadzi, his host of Daybreak Hits, and Saturday on Joy FM, Showbiz A to Z, he shared something very interesting on his Facebook page. I looked at it and I said, yeah, indeed, yeah, Brett. Because was the video, you know how they would tell you, if you want to make it, then you have to sleep less. Then they say, oh, you have to sleep for your health. You have to do this. So it's one person in bed, and then he hears this, okay, let me get up. The next person is, and so your rest is important, right? And you also have to be awake to get the things done. So you are wondering, where should I even position myself? Am I sleeping just so my stress will come down? Should I get up and be at it? And I am feeling tired, I'm feeling sick, but I have to keep going until when? So we want to learn about all that, because sometimes it's really, really, really, really very scary, especially so the stories we hear these days. So we'll also come to you and learn about how you're juggling and what support systems you have in place. Hi, Samuel, are you back? Can we hear you?
2: I'm back.
0: Great. Over to you.
2: So Kwame Dadzi's post is something that most business starters will experience.
0: Did you see it?
2: Well, I've seen it somewhere else.
0: I'm like, oh yeah. My God.
2: Yeah. I mean, it boils down to time management, but then one thing that it also speaks to is the number of advices you'll be getting from all over the

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2: Plans, we don't start with proper structures and all of that, so we don't have access to a lot of finance. Maybe your little savings that you've kept somewhere, or some little money that you have somewhere, is all that you depend on and is all that you rely on for every little thing that you need to do. And when you exhaust that finance, getting access to other means of finances becomes a challenge. It's always like that. Because you're a startup, the financial market or the banks are not willing, or they are not able to give you loans as easily as you think you get it. So what you do is you try speaking to people, family, friends, asking for money here and there. Sometimes, you know, you're able to secure some from certain people. Sometimes you're not able to. And when you are able to secure monies from people, there are conditions that it comes with. Some being, you know, time for you to pay. And when it gets to that time and you're not able to, or you've used that money for business and, you know, you've not been paid yet and you're not able to pay back, the kind of calls and the kind of messages that will come to you, the kind of pressure that will be given to you to pay back, it's unbelievable. So one of the main problems that we have is access to finance. And then another thing that becomes a problem is you become what we call 1-man-thousand. You are all over the place. You are your own accountant. You are your own marketing team. Your own administrator. You virtually run every aspect, every department of your business, because it is you alone who is doing everything. So today you are running to the bank. Tomorrow you are running to go and chase business. Another day you're in the office trying to put documents together. It is exhausting. It takes up literally every single time that you have. It's exhausting. That is why I said earlier on, with reference to what you said, that it boils down to time management. So you should be able to manage your time very well. Otherwise, you end up running around and then not achieving much. But you should be prepared to do it. You should be prepared to put in your all, because it is only you. You don't have anybody else. At the start, it is only you with your plan in your head and what you want to achieve in your head. So you have to be able to do that, and you need to have the skill set to be able to manage all these things. At certain points, you have to become a liar. You have to pretend to be who you are not. You walk into meetings. You walk into meetings, or you meet people, and you have to, you know, try and put out a very good profile. You have to make yourself look good. When they ask you questions about your capabilities and your abilities, you literally lie. You know, things that you haven't been able to do before, you say, oh no, it's something I have done before. Sometimes it's not deliberate, but you just want to do everything in order to be able to secure a job. And you know deep within you that if you are eventually given that job, you'll be able to execute it. But, you know, you need to make your profile look good. So sometimes you put in a bit of pretending. Yeah. What else? What other challenges?
3: The young ones will tell you that it's not lying, it's packaging and settings.
2: Thank you. Settings and packaging. Thank you. I was looking for a better word to describe it. Yes. So you need to package yourself very well, and you need to be on your A game with the settings, you know. Thank you for that. I'm not encouraging anybody to lie about anything. exactly. Yeah. And then what other hurdle? The other aspect of it, I mean, once you start the business, no matter how you start it, no matter how

0: you start a business, you would at a certain time have to begin to put things together. You need to start putting structures in place. So what kind of structures am I talking about? You will need to register your business. You will need to get the appropriate certifications. You will need to get things like your VAT or statutory legal documents together. You need to put all these things together, and they don't come easy. Once you register the business, you need to start paying tax. You need to be licensed by your regulator, whatever industry you are in. You need to be regulated by your regulator, so you need to get a license. You know, all these things you need to put deliberately. You need to deliberately, you know, put them in place. Because if you don't, they would eventually come to haunt you. Because if you don't have a business registration, and there's no way you can go to certain corporates or certain government institutions to try and get, you know, businesses. You know, you need to have that in place. So if you start small and you realize that, okay, it's time for me to scale up, and you want to, you know, move up, you know, one level, you need to get this so that you'll be able to go out there and then get the certifications. If you want to go and get a government business, they'll be asking you about your tax clearances, your SNIT, you know, documents and all of those things. So you need, once you begin, you know, you have things in order and you want to scale up, you need to put all these things in place. And you see, most of the things that you do, nobody is going to tell you that you have to do them. So you have to be your own motivator. You have to be your own inspirer. You have to be the one to chase these things, to get these things done, so that, you know, your business will start taking shape, you know, in one way or the other.
1: Great.
0: So, yeah, and talking about the fact that nobody is going to chase you, nobody is going to wake you up and tell you to go to work. Nobody. You have to push your own self. Unlike working for somebody that you know that I need to report at, you know, a certain time, 8 a.m. and then close at 5 p.m. Nobody is going to ask you to do that. It is your plan. It is your idea. So you should know how you are going to be able to achieve or execute this plan. So nobody is going to push you. Nobody is going to drive you. You should let the passion and then the idea you have in your head be the things that are pushing you to achieve, you know? So, yeah, I think I've spoken about quite a few challenges. I'm just trying to see if I'm missing something. So there are certain things that will also happen. They are whatever space you find yourself in, there will be pre-existing challenges that everybody else who is in that space is facing, right? So depending on what business you are starting, be prepared that there are already some challenges that are within that space that those who are already in there are battling. So once you encounter those challenges, know that people have fought it, people are still fighting it, but they have not given up, they are still working, you know, although there are those challenges in there. Don't try to be the one to solve it, right? You can be part of the voices that are trying to fight, you know, that problem, but you are not the one who have been selected or elected by divine intervention to be the one to solve that problem. Leave those problems alone, work around them, and then handle the problems that are specific to you. So I'll give an example. People every day, every business is fighting or talking about how taxes are swallowing them up. Taxes are not going to go anywhere. They are with us. So when you start the business and you realize that you have to start paying taxes, parting away with money that you have worked for is a bit difficult, but it is the regulation. You have to pay it. You can add your voice to, you know, trying to beg the government to reduce taxes, but you are not going to solve it. It is going to be there. the specific problem that you have, that you have control over, is registering yourself for the tax. So go and register for the tax. Regardless of the problem, register for the tax, pay for the tax. That is what you have control over. Because if you don't pay it, they'll come back to you and they'll close you down. So solve that problem and leave the general problems alone. They will handle themselves.
1: Okay. Samuel, thank you so much. I mean, if I don't remember anything at all, I remember the packaging and the settings, right? The fact that you'll have to become everything. You know, you are the marketer, you are the accountant, you are the MD, you are the HR person yourself. You are everything in one, because the business is taking off and you won't be able to hire people for all these support functions and be able to move on. So you do everything by yourself. But gradually, like you did say, it will grow. And again, I think Felicia also said it. If you have your mind on what you want to achieve and you know where you're going with it, then that becomes the driving force that keeps you moving. At the end of the day, we all keep saying, as you know, the adults we have become, we all keep saying that if it's just about me alone, why should I even be struggling? But it's about the family. It's about ensuring that you're giving the children the best and probably, you know, leaving them a good legacy. That's why you will keep going on and on and on until we get to that point where we can actually pat ourselves on the back and say that, yay, through it all, we did it. We'll take a short break. When we come back, we will continue. But I want to let our folks to know before we take a break that we're not having this conversation and leaving you hanging, right? This is Home Affairs. We're going to walk you through all the processes. Someone just talked about registering a business and all that. We will try and have that leg of the conversation too. Next week, for instance, we'll try and get people from, you know, ORC to talk about how to start a small business, you know, as family people, a housewife, you want to start something, you've gotten to the point where you want to register it. How do you even go about it? We'll have that conversation here. A little bit about, you know, money management and bookkeeping. We'll talk about it. And even going into the taxes. It's not going to be a hard conversation. It's going to be a home affairs conversation situated in the home, because all of these eventually, like we said, will help us to be able to augment our finances and then be able to support our families, support our children, and place them where we have to be and leave them a good legacy. That's why we are having this conversation. We'll be right back after the break.
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3: 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It's DJE on Enterprise Blue FM. Guys, after the heavy rains this week, we are looking for the calmest person in Ghana. Who's the most chill person you know right now? Like calmest person in Ghana. Who's the most chill person you know right now? Like,
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0: 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This is Home Affairs. We're live on Joy 99.7 FM. And we have been continuing the conversation we started last week on having a side hustle. My guest, Felicia Obinewa Owusu, she is a banker and an entrepreneur, and her brand is Feli's Foods. I also have Samuel Kwabena Eduse in Cancer, MD Fly Zone Ghana Limited, and co-founder for Abilady Light. And we have Wasila Ameyayeboa, entrepreneur, that's City Delights, and they have been sharing their journeys with us. Last week, if you're just joining us, they told us about what they do, how the journey started, and where they are today. Today, we're delving into the challenges that have come with their journeys, the times that... Felicia, I'm just imagining your reaction. Though, I wish someone took a photo or a video of you when you go home and you saw that it was a truckload of 1,000+ pieces of pineapples that you did not request for, you know. And they've been sharing some of the low moments, you know, in their journeys with us, some of the very difficult challenges they have had to face as individuals starting, you know, dreams that they're looking to grow, and how they have surmounted some of those challenges. Thank you very much, Samuel, Felicia, and Wasila for sharing with us. I did mention earlier that Wasila couldn't join us, but she didn't leave us hanging. She shared her story with us, and so we will be playing it back to you very shortly. Ahead of that, though, the joy of every parent is seeing that their children are cheerful and hearty. And to nurture this joy, it is essential to provide children with foods and beverages that are rich in nutrients and multivitamins that can support their growth and well-being. And one of such nutritious beverages is Vitamilk Soy Milk Drink. It's made from natural soybeans. It's a good source of plant protein, vitamin B1 and B2. It has no artificial colorings, no flavorings, and no preservatives. It just holds some natural goodness in every sip. And for over 20 years, Vitamin has been on this production for Ghanaians, and nobody, I mean, including me and my family, we haven't complained about it. The children love it absolutely. And what's great about it is that it comes in different variants. You can have it in the regular soy milk drink. That's when you just want to keep it original. And you can also have the energy, Vitamilk Energy. It's a multi-cereal blend with no caffeine. Still gives you all the energy you need. The choco flavor, they have the banana flavor and also the strawberry flavor. It's packaged in 250 mils. 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And again, before I bring on Wasila's, you know, experience, let me quickly also tell you about Milo. Mommy, daddy, you know why children leave home very neat. You know how you wake up in the morning, you take all very good care of them, dress them up, and you go like, oh, that's my child. They leave home looking like angels. And then they return looking very different. Different in a good way, you know. I tell you, it's the non-stop action, all the learning and the sports burn energy. So those sweat stains, torn uniforms and dirty shoes, they show you that your kid has been very, very, very active in school. Would you rather have a dull kid? No. That's why they need nourishment and energy at breakfast. So give them the nutritious Milo every day. Milo contains vitamin D that supports energy release to help their daily performance. Milo, energy to go further. This advert is FDA approved. I still have some more, you know, information for you, but I'll bring them to you later. But right about now, we'll take Wasila's account of her difficult moment.
1: Hello, good morning. Yeah, just as in life, everything you do comes with its challenges. Being an entrepreneur, I mean, you are not immune from challenges. You would definitely encounter challenges, and I encountered mine. My major challenge was I started this when I was still in corporate. So I had to make sure that I deliver as a corporate lady and then also deliver as an entrepreneur. So I had to wear many hats at work. There were targets to meet. I had a team to train. I had a team to ensure that they are meeting their deliverables and all that. And then as an entrepreneur, we have to make sure I don't disappoint my clients. There were timelines to meet. Quality had, I couldn't compromise on my quality. And then because it was a small business, I couldn't really employ full-time staff. So I had to rely on my husband and nanny to help, especially after I'm done and then there has to be deliveries and all that. They will help with that. But in terms of customer service, marketing, accounting and all that, you have to wear many hats. So what I did was to ensure that at the corporate level, I had to train my team very well to ensure that when somebody needs to step in for me, they do an excellent job. So I really spent time training my team to ensure that practically everybody could deliver just like me. So that was what I did. And on the business, the entrepreneurship side, I as I said, I trained my nanny, and then as and when my husband needed to support, he also stepped in. There were nights of sleepless nights and all that, but we just have to deliver. It's not easy anyway. And then one of my major challenges, as I mentioned last week, I had to go full time mainly because of my daughter. So I mean, we are in a society where when it comes to special needs, like there's not that ecosystem to help you with the care of your special needs child and all that. In fact, our society, there's still a lot of people who do not even understand special needs, what the kids are going through, what parents are going through. So you are working, you are starting a business, and then you also have a special needs child who needs almost all your time. And then you have to balance all these things in the system where you don't even have some specialist to even support you. As I said, when COVID struck, I had to practically learn how to be a therapist. Speech therapies, occupational therapies. There were a lot of things I was doing. I would liaise with her doctors and then they would tell me what to do. I do research and then I was supporting her. So it wasn't busy. There were days of complete burnout, but God has been good. God has been good because it wasn't easy. So it was one of my major challenges. But then I just told myself, I'm a mother, and no matter what I want to achieve, I have to make sure I'm a good mother to my daughter and my other kids as well. So I sailed through. Let me say that. I sailed through. It wasn't easy. I sail through. Then I would say the other challenge, this one, I mean, I was an investment banker. I was in banking, okay. And now I have to move to an industry that I knew totally nothing about. Totally nothing. I think that this has been my major challenge. And I have to be real about how I felt, especially for our corporate ladies or men who would want to move into this kind of informal sector. You know, you can do your own work, but it's maybe, yeah, it's still within the formal sector, or you are dealing more with formal sector people. In this case, I was more in the informal sector. And you know how Ghanaians' mentality, like there are some sectors that Ghanaians think, or some Ghanaians think, that it's for illiterates or like people who are not well educated and all that. And trust me, sometimes coming from where I used to be and then come and doing this in this sector, it was a shock. People were rude, like from clients to suppliers to your competitors. Like, it was just a completely different world out there. And every step of the way, I was always in shock. I mean, yeah, really, I mean, it was just shocking. Professionalism, it was just chaotic for me. But then I told myself that, okay, this is the journey you have decided to, this is your journey. And no matter what, you have to be successful at it. So I decided to join some groups that were within the sector. And then I made a few friends here and there. So when I have time, I'll call them, we'll chat. They tell me the dynamics of the industry and all that. And I also did a lot of research. But the most important thing I did for myself was trying to be me. I just tried to be me, because I realized that if I wanted to be like anyone else, I would have lost myself in the midst of all this chaos. So I decided to be me. I wasn't going after everybody's recipe. Like, this industry, the kind of things that go there, you can't just imagine it. I had my own recipes that I believed in. I also told myself that, look, I have my niche. I have people who love what I do. Okay, so I just decided to be me, do me, and then those who believe in what I do, I move with them. So that was how I navigated this chaos. And what I would tell my fellow entrepreneurs and upcoming entrepreneurs is that from my experience, I've learned that resilience is more important than perfection. So if you have that idea, or you have this idea you've implemented, please be consistent, be resilient. Little baby steps, you would get there. There will be obstacles. But if you are willing to adapt, stay consistent, and keep your customers at the center of everything you do, you can turn challenges into opportunities. There are a lot of businesses out there that their breakthroughs came from how some challenges were addressed in their businesses. And I have experienced that several times. Some of my best recipes came from clients' feedback, came from mistakes we even made whilst baking. You have a perfect recipe and you are baking it, something went wrong. But then when you are done, you realize that, wow, this is actually nicer than what I have. So please, don't be afraid of challenges. Be consistent, be reliable, put your customers in the middle of everything, give it your all, top it with prayer, and you will definitely make it. Thank you.

0: thank you so much, Wasila, for, I mean, the fact that you won't be able to make it yet, you decided to share, record and share with us for us to share with our audience. Thank you very much. I guess the most difficult part of yours was having to juggle all of these with a special needs child. I can imagine how much that would weigh on you, but we thank God that CT Delights is doing well, and thank you so much. Now, very shortly, I'll get back to Samuel and also to Felicia to tell us about the other leg. I want to know how they juggled all of these with family, who was there to support them, and will also take their final words as we gradually bring Home Affairs to tell you also about the Joy Business Ecobank Financial Dialogue. The future of finance is digital, and the future starts with a conversation. How can technology expand financial access, empower small businesses, protect consumers, and drive inclusive economic growth? 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Time is 8 a.m. It's the Ecobank Joy Business Financial Dialogue Series, shaping the future of finance in Africa. Don't miss it. It's live on Joy News Television and Joy FM. Physical attendance is strictly by invitation. Now, once again, mommy, daddy, do you know why your children leave home very neat and return looking so different? I'll tell you, non-stop action, all the learning and sports burn energy. So those sweat stains, torn uniforms and dirty shoes, they show that your kids have been very active. That's why they need nourishment and energy at breakfast. So give them the nutritious meal every day. Milo contains vitamin D that supports energy release to help their daily performance. Milo energy to go further. This advert is FDA approved. And I love this one. It's coming up. Oh dear, you shouldn't miss this. George Quay, congratulations to you and your team. What would you do if you borrowed money from someone and instead of charging you interest, they demanded a pound of your flesh if you failed to repay? That sounds unbelievable, doesn't it? Well, that's exactly the gripping story at the heart of Guyana's Pound of Flesh, the first original African adaptation of William Shakespeare's legendary classic, The Merchant of Venice. Yes. 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Guyana's Pound of Flesh, a story of justice, revenge, mercy, and the choices that define our humanity. You don't want to miss it. All right, coming back to you now. I start with you, Felicia. Felicia, I want to find out how you juggled family with all of these, and also your final words of advice to, you know, our audience.
1: Right. Thank you once again. Right. So, like I said, every challenge that comes, it's a way to shape you up or helps you learn from it. So, the most important things I decided to do, one thing I learned was that it depends on the kind of work or side hustle you're in, but I feel for consistency, it works with every kind of hustle. So one thing I know is I learned is that consistency is better than intensity. So that's why I mentioned last week that I had to put in a measure to say that I was taking pre-orders. So that at least people know that once you order this, maybe in the next 24 hours, you're getting it. Or maybe every Monday, you're getting this. Every Thursday, you're getting that. That helps you to also plan properly for the house and then for work. So you know, it's always better to put in a proper schedule to know that, okay, so maybe every Saturday, I'm doing this. Every Friday, I'm doing that. Or every Saturday, or every Monday, I'm doing this. I also had very good support from home. That's my husband and my nanny. My nanny worked very well. She adapted very quickly. And sometimes even at work, I could get orders and call her to say that, you know what, measure this, do that, cream this. And then she preps it for me before I even come. So that also helped me to be able to properly adjust. And there were even times, you know, I know that I work from Monday to Friday. So most of the times I know Saturday is for my personal work. I remember there was a day when I taking an order. The order was already paid for and I was supposed to deliver on a Saturday. Lo and behold, Friday evening, I have a message that I'm supposed to join NPR. I know whoever is in banking knows what NPR is. And I'm like, what? Somebody has paid me their monies and how am I going to do this? I needed to find a way. I still went there anyways, but I had to say something like that I had an emergency. I still had to finish up quickly, rush back and come and finish up the order. These challenges will never end, but like I said, you just have to stay consistent, very consistent. And to add up to the initial challenge I spoke about, I remember when I was angry talking about the fact that I didn't have storage and why the guy had to do that. He only told me on the light and with that, madam, and then I want to pay cold store beyond for juice now, because I'm like, what?
2: Oh.
1: Cold store? Cold store? What are you talking about? That's just on the lighter side, you know? But if you say that you're really going to pay attention to these things, you're going to break down and you will not do anything. So it's always better to keep focus, and then like I said, the bigger picture, always have that thing in mind. Ask yourself, why did I start this? Why do I want to do this? And then you will get there. So in conclusion, if I may, I'll always say that if you're already if you have a plan, if you're nursing an idea, if there's something that fascinates you, something that you want to do, and you think that you're waiting for that perfect time, trust me, that time will never come. There's nothing like the perfect time. The time is now. Start now. Very little steps. And the one thing I've also learned, like someone said before, the settings, never ever compare your journey with any other person's journey. The behind the scenes are real, but trust me, we do not show them. And so looking at somebody's work to demotivate you is actually, for lack of a better word, paying for yourself. I mean, nobody has it easy, and it will never be easy. But it's about you being focused and being consistent. And then if you're already in the job, you've already have a side hustle, don't give up.
0: Just
1: continue going. And then whenever you feel that you are tired, just stop and relax, but do not quit. Do not quit. Today I'd like to be a preacher. Today I'd like to be a preacher to say that that breakthrough that you are praying for could be just one more effort, one more customer, or one day away. So do not give up and keep going.
0: Thank you so much, Adicha. We appreciate you. And from you, Samuel?
3: So, what the preacher lady finished with or closed with, there's a beautiful illustration I have seen somewhere where somebody is trying to mine, you know, deep underground, kept digging, and was just about to hit the jackpot, and then he gave up. It was just a thin piece of soil that was left before he struck the gold, but then he decided to give up at that point. So yes, we should never give up. Now, so juggling your side hustle with family, it's never an easy thing. Your weekends are gone, your holidays are gone, All your time is literally dedicated to your little baby, if I should call it so. You have to burn the midnight candle. If you ever learned how to do that whilst you were in school, this is where you really, really apply it. But notwithstanding, on hindsight, I would tell anybody who has family and doing a business to find little time and dedicate it to your family, your children. Don't leave them to be on their own. The work is always going to call on you. Whilst you are doing homework with them, you are thinking about business. So you are calculating things in your head. You are always distracted. When you take them out to a playground, to a pool, you're on the phone call, you know, calls after calls after calls, you know, because it is you who's literally handling everything.
0: That's true. Yeah.
3: So, you know, you barely have time for anyone. Mm-hmm. But it is important that you try to find or to create, you know, time for your family, especially because it's yes, the business is equally important, but the family is also important. And the time that you lose, you may not get that time back. Yes, so you should always try to make time for them. As for time, you have little to none for yourself.
0: Yeah.
3: But you should be able to. So it's not an easy thing. And what I'll finally say, my closing remarks is, what did I even want to say? I just lost my train of thought.
0: We have just about a minute for you.
3: All right. Just give me a second. I'm just trying to get it back. Okay. So what I'm trying to say, be prepared to make losses.
0: Uh-huh.
3: When you start a business, be prepared to make losses. Be prepared to make sacrifices. Like the time I am talking about, you're going to sacrifice a lot and you're going to lose a lot. But don't let that deter you from moving on or from pushing on. You are going to sacrifice a lot. You are going to sacrifice your time. You are going to sacrifice relationship. You are going to sacrifice money. Be prepared to do all of that. And most of the times, people look at the successes that other businesses have chalked, and they see, you know, the good things that, you know, come with those successes. But they do not see what goes on in the background. They do not see the sacrifices that people have to do, the pains that people have to endure in the background before they were able to excel to the levels that they are. So when they get into the business and these losses, these pains, these problems that, you know, coming up, they tend to feel, oh, is this what this was about? Yes, that's all that it's about. You need to grind.
0: Thank you.
3: Yeah.
0: We appreciate it very much. Thank you.
3: Yeah.
0: So, yes, indeed. Someone has talked about the fact that it's difficult, but you still have to try and make a little bit of time, and also be prepared for the sacrifices, be prepared for the losses, be prepared for the challenges, because they will come. And Felicia talked about planning and family support. I think Wasila also did mention that you should plan, you need the support and also the grace of God. Finally, I want to remind all of us once again, finally, that the joy of every parent is seeing their children cheerful and hearty, and to nurture this joy is essential to provide children with foods and beverages that are rich in nutrients and multivitamins that can support their growth and well-being. And Vitamilk soy milk drink does one of these very, very well. Contains vitamin B1, B2, and a good source of plant protein because they use natural soybeans, and it has no colorings, no artificial flavorings, and no preservatives. And they have been at this production for over 20 years. So why don't you get the Vitamilk Champ for your children? It comes in 5 different variants, the soy milk drink. We also have the multi cereal blend with no caffeine, the choco, the banana, the strawberry, and it's also in the 250 mils and 1 liter Tetra Pak. So wherever you are and whatever the occasion, Vitamilk brings on that nutritious, delicious, and satisfying vibe anywhere, anytime. Always note that this advert is FDA approved. And so thank you also very much for doing the listening. Like I said, next week we will try and have conversations with the ORC. We'll talk about money management and, you know, your bookkeeping, taxes and all of those. But we'll talk about it. We'll situate it in the home. So it's not going to be a very hard conversation. You know, we'll situate it in the home. On that note, I'd like to say a very big thank you to all of you. To you, Felicia, to Wasila, to Samuel. God bless you all so very much. And to our audience, God bless you. Kojo, Daniela, Sanam, all of you. I appreciate all of you. Thank you so very much. My name is Adam Knight. See you again next week. Enjoy the weekend. Bye-bye.

0: regular guy. 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
1: So
0: wow. I can see we have something in common. 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
1: Oh boy, I am so tired. I'll be glad when I get inside the house. Drop my keys. Oh, what's this bright light? My God, they must gonna rob me. With these people with the money, they're gonna rob me. I'm gonna take off my wallet to make sure they just get the money and nothing else. Oh shit, wait. That's the police. I feel so much better. I will show them I have my ID so they know I am good people.

0: Mr. Teacher, please, what happens when the children come to school? How is it that they leave home very neat and return looking so different?
1: No, stop actually, mommy. All the learning and sports demands a lot of energy. So those sweat stains, torn uniforms, and dirty shoes, they show that your kids have been very active.
0: Hey, ASMO!
2: Your champs need nourishment and energy. Give them the Milo Energy at breakfast, now with vitamin D that supports energy release to help their daily performance. Milo, energy to go further. Milo! This advert is FDA approved.
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2: Charlie, trim up nice. 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
2: Spoil day.
5: Ah, Charlie, you sure say you did pay back?
2: 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So that anytime somebody else they need them, more day. Be like, I for can't borrow some more.
3: Hey, you this boy. 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
2: Allah, motion.
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1: Kleptomania.
2: It's not.
1: Hey, listen.
0: He won't listen. No, that's my problem with Ruben.
1: Ruby, listen. Listen. The word is. Say, coffee. Say it again.
0: Tell him.
1: He said. Ruby. Yeah.
3: We can see T-shirt.
1: Yep. Kleptomania. Kleptomania.
0: Yeah, kleptomania.
1: Kleptomania.
0: Kleptomania.
1: Kleptomania.
0: Kleptomania.
1: Kleptomania.
0: Ruben.
2: Yeah, he suffered for kleptomania.
0: Kleptomania.
2: Yeah, kleptomania.
0: Kleptomania.
2: The boy is suffering. It's so far kleptomania.
0: Kleptomania.
2: It's a cryptocurrency.
0: What is your love language?
1: Love language.
0: Mm-hmm.
1: My love language is English.
2: It's the 2 years, I you know.
0: Nah, oh,
1: and
0: ah.
1: And Ga.
0: Which is which? Is it Ga or English?
1: Oh, it's both. The two, I love it. Ga is my motherland language. And English is my fatherland language.
0: So your love language is Ga?
1: Yeah. And English.
0: I see. Ruben.
2: Yeah.
0: What is your love language?

0: Is that how I used to call, honey? Yeah, I used to call them, honey.
1: you don't have your language. You like
2: your love, your love language.
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0: And you want to know another one?
2: Yes,
0: my dear.
2: Is it one of them? Is it I want the man. Mais

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0: Three, two, one. Your Saturday just got better. The Weekend City Show got you hooked.

0: and we're live on Joy 99.7. Thank you so much for leaving your dials here on Joy 99.7. And you know exactly what time it is, right? Saturday mornings are for Weekend City Show. My name is Kofi Hayford. I'm here from now till 8 a.m. and I'm here with the Weekend Doctors. Joseph Langabel is here. What's up, Joseph?
1: You want to know, my spare.
0: Joseph Langabel.
1: Kofi Hayford.
0: Joseph Langabel.
1: Kofi Hayford.
0: Joseph Langabel.
1: The man of Perusa Torch.
0: Ask Ruby, why is Ruby laughing?
1: Ruby.
0: Ruby.
1: Why are you laughing?
2: Joseph Langabel, you know how to, you know,
0: yes,
2: sir.
0: No, hold on.
2: Different type of the vibe. You get like 50. What do you call Joseph Langabel? You know what he will give it to you?
0: do you know Baby Nar?
2: Baby Nar?
1: Yes, yeah. we know Baby Nar.
0: I'm not sure you know Baby Nar.
2: Baby Nar is inside.
1: Baby Nar is inside. The guitar lady.
2: Baby Nar is in, eh?
0: Baby Nar is in the building.
2: It's on the building.
0: Do you know her?
1: Oh, I know her a long time better. Yeah.
0: Are you sure? Have you seen Baby Nar?
1: Oh, Baby Nar is a digital.
0: It's not Baby Nar. Baby Nar. Baby Nar, come inside so they can. Baby, come inside so they can see.
2: Don't say baby. We're having baby.
0: No, Baby Nar has to come inside.
2: I see.
0: That's Baby Nar.
2: Oh, that's Baby Nar.
0: Baby Nar, give them a 360.
2: You know.
1: No, Baby Nar, don't be the digital lady.
0: So is this how you don't know Baby Nar?
1: I don't know Baby Nar.
0: That's Baby Nar.
1: Of course.
2: Oh, wow.
0: Joseph Langabel.
1: Today we will not be digital.
0: Charlie, how's the week been so far?
2: The week is a great week.
0: Today you are wearing old Mendema's shirt too.
2: I'll be no Santa. I have to mix with old
0: Rubin Adakwa.
2: This week in the media, it's not sweet for me. My MP is in Jotia Media crying to come and work their road. So this week
0: MP is crying.
2: Yeah, crying for road ministers that I have to come and fix his road. So this week there.
0: Which of the roads in Dome Kwabena?
2: Oh, I just say it's a Gan East Road. Gan East.
0: Where? Which part of Gan East?
2: From Atomic Roundabout.
0: Okay.
2: Special hospital, which is the time the COVID come, the place they put people over there, Gan East Hospital, the biggest hospital when it comes to this nation is concerned.
0: So from where to where?
2: From Atomic Roundabout to...
0: But from Atomic Roundabout, the road is good.
2: Oh,
0: you're talking about the junction to
2: I'm talking about the junction. Like, yeah. As you are going,
0: I honestly believe that road needs to be fixed.
2: Yeah. And this week, to Charlie,
0: Joseph,
2: it's not easy. It's not easy.
0: Do you have any roads that need to be fixed?
1: Plenty in Jerusalem.
2: What? I mean, last time, Joseph talked for his road. The time Joseph
1: the road
2: is finished.
1: Yeah, the road I report. The road we are report.
2: Kobe?
1: Me and, I report here then, me and, your man, I don't man.
2: OPD.
1: OPD. We all will blow.
0: OPD means what?
1: OPD.
0: No, but you know, that OPD is different from when you go to the hospital and you hear OPD. It is not OPBAD.
1: Yes.
0: So when you go to the hospital, like Kolebu, for example, does OPD mean?
1: OPD means that.
0: If you tell me,
1: but they'll put you
0: no. 500 Ghana right now.
1: They'll put you.
0: What is your Momo number? No. What is your Momo number?
2: Kofi wanted to get
1: here
2: meaning of OPD.
1: Piccadilly biscuit.
2: Kofi, the man's for the thing.
0: Piccadilly biscuit.
2: Kofi, I will show him today. I will prove to him that my friend is Dr. Annalisa.
0: Tell him. 500 Ghana. Ruby, no, hold on. Ruby, what's your Momo number? Ruby, what's your Momo number?
2: 0543
0: 16
1: 9901.
2: I won't give you some.
0: No,
1: don't give me.
0: Ruby,
1: hold on. MTM people, the listing. When you enter, no panic.
0: 0543 16 9901. That's your Momo number.
2: Yeah, that's my Momo number.
0: Okay, Ruby.
2: Yeah.
0: I'm giving you 1,000 CDs.
2: Yeah, yes.
1: Over 500.
2: No, let that thing reflect before.
0: Oh, come on. But if you haven't answered the question, how do I give you 1,000 CDs?
2: Oh, answer me. Give me the 1,000.
0: Ruben. Yeah. Ruben, you are making noise. Yeah. Listen, this is unnecessary noise. What is the meaning of
1: OPD?
0: OPD.
1: OPBAD.
2: Kofi?
0: Yeah.
2: Operation.
0: My 1,000 CDs is safe. Operation was
2: engineer.
1: OPD. Let us go to God first.
0: Even God is laughing.
1: I'll give you the correct answer.
0: No.
1: Yeah, because the God will.
0: Oh. No, like for real. I'm giving you 1,000.
1: I got your
0: Momo number. I'm transferring it to you right away. 0543-169901. Nobody will worry you.
2: Oh,
0: okay. I want to transfer 1,000 CDs to you.
1: Okay. Yeah. Which is 10 million.
0: Yes. Owe 10 million. And the reason why I want to give you that is because you're gonna tell me the meaning of OPD.
2: OPD.
0: Yes.
1: Operation. Devastation.
0: Joseph, you live in Kolebu. You don't know the meaning of OPD.
1: OPD. I won't know.
0: Ruby, 1,000 CDs.
2: This one, you know.
0: Baby, now. Baby, now come.
2: Five.
0: Eh?
2: So let's put one.
0: Baby, now come and sit.
2: Oh, Gobi.
1: You not work as Kolebu. She's a nurse. Now he's teaching the nurse people.
0: Yes. Baby, now turn the mic.
1: She can do OPD.
0: So you want baby now to tell you what OPD is?
1: Oh, definitely. OPD.
0: Baby now, how are you doing?
1: Baby now, when you collect the money, you give her some.
3: I'm fine, thank you.
0: Okay. So I have 1,000. I mean, I have money in excess.
2: Oh.
0: I want to give them 1,000 CDs for telling me what OPD is. Because since time immemorial, these two men have told me that OPD is OPBD. But it is not OPBD.
3: Yeah.
0: Baby, now, what is... It's not like I'm giving you 1,000 CDs. Oh, won't count.
2: Oh, baby, now, it's right. I ain't going to get a bigger CD show.
0: I'm not going to give baby now 1,000. She knows.
1: Baby, come and sit here. Baby, come and sit there. Then you give the answer. I'll give you 20 million.
0: You want to... You give me 2,000?
1: Yeah, man.
0: No, but baby, now, is here. She will tell us what OPD is.
1: Okay.
0: So, do you want to tell her or you want her to tell you?
1: She's the one.
0: Baby, now, please educate them. OPD.
3: All right,
1: you are part of education.
0: Blanca, but listen.
1: I say you are part of the education.
0: I'm not. Hold on.
1: You are part of the education.
2: Imagine somebody sending me 5 CDs.
0: Baby, now, please educate them. OPD. Right. Listen, don't tell me it's OPBD. Listen.
3: Okay, so OPD means outpatient department.
0: Good.
1: Outpatient department.
0: Outpatient department.
1: Which is OPBAD.
0: Baby, now, thank you, man. Thank you very much. Your language is okay.
1: Outpatient
0: department. It's not OPBAD.
2: That means that the out
1: means that when your leg blow.
2: No. Out, that means that you are prepared to go out.
0: Mm-hmm. Okay, so what does it mean? Baby, now come back. Baby, now should come back. Ruben. So now you've heard her.
2: Yeah,
0: she said it's outpatient department. Baby, now take a seat.
2: Okay.
0: Outpatient department.
2: Kofi, let me explain it.
0: You want to explain?
2: Yeah.
0: You are sure you know?
2: Yeah, I know.
0: Joseph.
1: Yeah.
0: Outpatient department. Ruben will explain. Or you want to explain?
1: We are explaining.
0: Okay. So everyone will go.
1: Yeah, man.
0: Ruben, let's
2: out.
0: Go.
2: That means
0: outpatient department.
2: Out means that the person wanted
0: please
2: to
0: please speak
2: out.
0: Into the mic.
2: And the person is a patient. That's the...
1: Talk to me. Talk to me.
0: Outpatient department. That is OPD. When you go to the hospital, there is the outpatient department. What does it mean?
2: That means that here... It's all like the room contain the patient.
0: Mm-hmm. Like, of course, when you go to the hospital, there are patients.
1: Everybody contain.
0: Everybody's a patient. Almost everybody's a patient. Almost.
2: That's why you put patient.
0: Uh-huh. So outpatient department. What does
2: that mean? That the patient, that place is the place which is they get their results.
0: Mm-hmm.
2: And when they get their results, the last one is what.
0: Outpatient department.
2: When they say department, that means it's a here they are in. Or that's their hall.
0: I don't understand anything you're saying. Langabel.
1: Yeah.
0: Or maybe not, do you understand?
3: No.
1: Okay, outpatient department.
0: No, hold on, let me. Baby, now, do you understand what Ruby said?
3: No.
0: You don't.
2: Like that is no, eh?
0: You don't understand?
3: No.
0: Should he go again or you are okay? It's okay. Okay, Langabel will try. Outpatient department.
1: Outpatient
0: department, yeah.
1: Out.
0: Mm-hmm.
1: Out.
0: Mm.
1: Miss.
0: Mm.
1: When you from the
0: inside,
1: inside where you are coming
0: out,
1: you are coming out. Then you go and meet the patients there. Everybody get quiet. Then they transfer you to the department. Or the place where you sleep, or they will put the place where they will put your OPD for your leg.
0: But baby, nonsense is not true.
3: It's not true.
1: Oh, baby, then you are not fair to us.
0: Baby, now, are you sure?
3: It's not true.
0: But these are learned men.
3: No.
0: Ruben is a professor.
3: No, it's not true.
1: The last one. Baby, now, she's here. Uh-huh. She's working at Kolebu Teaching Hospital. She's a nurse sister.
0: So, Langabo, you are saying that the outpatient department is when you come out of the hospital.
1: Yes.
0: You meet the patients.
1: You definitely.
0: They are going out.
1: No, they are not going out.
0: Okay.
1: You meet the patients there.
0: Mm-hmm.
1: Then when you go there,
0: mm-hmm.
1: before department,
0: mm.
1: Department meets they will take you from the patients there. They took you to. Department is there. It's there they are going to give you a walk. They put the holes in your leg.
0: Okay. So now, baby, now this is the last thing. We baby, now is not supposed to be here, but I mean, baby, now outpatient department. I mean, you're the one that educated us. But what is outpatient department?
3: Okay, so when we talk about outpatient department, mm. so for example,
0: mm.
3: if this room is the OPD,
0: mm.
3: so here are for patients who are not in the hospital for a long period of time,
0: okay.
3: to be hospitalized or something like that. So mm. they are just in for minor treatment, just checkups, consultation, just to see doctors, and then they get diagnosed and then they go. They don't stay there for a very long time. Like
0: so they are not on admission?
3: No. They don't go to wards and all of that.
0: Mm,
3: yeah, so it's just like maybe a few hours, then you go home.
0: Okay.
3: After you are okay.
0: That's the outpatient patients, department.
3: Yeah.
1: Yo, what about the department?
2: Yeah, what
1: about
3: the department has to do with
0: so your mic.
3: This room. Mm-hmm. Okay, so if this room is the OPD,
0: mm-hmm.
3: the next side is the, let's say, ward.
0: Mm.
3: So here is a department for patients who are not in the hospital for a long period of time.
0: Mm.
3: Do you get it? They are just here for minor treatment, checkups, and then they go. So that's when we say department. That's what it means.
0: Okay.
3: Department is like different segments.
0: I see what.
1: Department with they go.
3: No.
1: I said like, when they do the OPD finish, when they put the bowl, the this thing, then they depart you.
2: But that don't spoil the thing.
3: No. I guess
0: they comment. Thank you very much. Baby, now we are grateful. Baby, now we are grateful. Thank you. Who is praying? You there? Knock on heaven's door. Let's go.
2: Today they take your Bible, go to Colombia.
0: You still want us to go into the Bible?
1: Last week we play.
0: Ah.
1: If you have, but you don't know. Sometimes when you play, why you are fighting with me for prayers?
2: No.
1: Which can do? Shut up.
2: It's not me. I give you the quotation.
1: Which quotation?
2: The last week I give you quotation.
1: Which quotation?
2: You read the Bible, the quotation.
1: But last week, no.
0: It's okay. You there? Yeah, whatever.
1: Okay.
0: Who is? Go. You go. I'm giving it to you. Go. Which quotation?
1: Because okay.
2: Take Corinthians.
0: No, but last week you were the one that gave.
1: Thank
0: the
1: you. God bless
0: yeah.
1: you.
2: No,
0: Ruben, last week you were the one that gave the quotation.
1: Kofi, God bless.
0: Joseph,
1: yes.
0: Let's go.
1: Oh, Kofi, let's go to John 3.
0: Ah, Ruby, last week you were the one. You took me to Hebrews or something like
2: no,
0: that.
2: No, no, no, I don't take
1: you. No, no, no, no. I'll give you the... You never give me quotation.
2: Oh, okay. Oh, yeah. Okay.
1: You never go. Ruby, Kofi know everything.
0: Yeah, yeah, yeah. Langman, let's go. Let's go.
1: Kofi, let's go to John 3. Verse 1 to 2.
0: First John, second John, third John, fourth John, or fifth John?
1: Third John.
2: No, you get third. Kofi.
0: Third John.
1: First, John 3, John 3, verse 1.
0: Hey, listen to me.
1: Yeah.
0: First John, second John, third John, fourth John, or fifth John.
1: Well, we have so many Johns.
0: Sure. There.
1: Third John.
0: Third John, chapter what?
1: One.
0: Chapter.
1: One, verse, one to two.
0: Third John, chapter one, verse two.
2: Bible will be problem.
0: 3 John chapter 1 verse 2. It reads chapter 1 verse 2. Dear friend. Okay, no, hold on. Before that, what is there? What is that 1 John chapter 3?
1: You read it.
0: Okay. Dear friend, I pray that you may enjoy good health and that all may go well with you, even as your soul is getting along well.
1: Thank you.
0: Yeah.
1: I want to take...
0: But there's one thing that I know. This quotation is not about Christian and teaching.
1: But why wouldn't I want to?
0: Because if I don't give you a disclaimer, you would say the quotation is about Christian and teaching.
1: Yeah, even though he's going to him.
2: Bobby.
1: Kofi, I beg your pardon. Sometimes when you read a thing, when I'm there, you come back again.
2: Yes.
1: Go again.
0: You don't remember what is at first.
1: No, no, remember matter. When I'm going to start the thing, then you bring.
0: 3 John chapter 1, verse 2, it reads, dear friend,
1: yeah.
0: I pray that you may enjoy good health and that all may go well with you, even as your soul is getting along well.
1: Thank you. Kofi, this quotation want to tell all Ghanaians, that sometimes don't wicked your brother. Don't make any bad attention to your brother because you don't know tomorrow. But when you do your brother bad, may God bless you and your soul rest in perfect peace. This quotation go to those who hate their friends and their brothers. Oh. And especially
0: Ruben, do you agree with the explanation of this Bible quotation?
2: Kofi, you know, say we are explanation for any Bible
0: quotation. Do you agree? That's
2: Kofi,
0: the question.
2: I'm agree.
0: You agree?
2: Yeah, I'm agree.
0: Joseph,
1: yeah.
0: You have 1 minute. Knock on
1: the
0: door.
1: Thank you. I finished off already.
0: Yeah.
1: Oh, in the name of the Father, the Son, the Holy Spirit, today we are here again. Nothing comes, nothing goes. God, we pray our man who sits on the consular, Mr. Kofi Effort. We pray our digital, the digital lady, the special lady from how do you call it, Kolebu Teaching Hospital.
0: Her name is Baby Na.
1: Baby Na.
0: No, not Na, Na.
1: Baby Ona. Then we pray for.
0: Hold on. It's not. Pray, no, no, no, no, no, no, no, no.
1: Kofi, when you are calling.
0: No, you are praying to
1: you
0: God.
1: You are calling. You cannot hold.
0: So make sure that. God, no, pray. I know.
1: Yes.
0: But when you are talking to God, you have to make.
1: We pray for the digital lady. She's around in the.
0: That is Anita.
1: Anita, she's around.
0: It's not Arnita. It is Anita.
1: Yo, Anita.
0: And then there is Baby Nar.
1: Baby Nar.
2: Yesterday night,
1: the person this guy come from. The thing is the vibration.
0: I no sleep.
1: I pray for Kofi. Is a baby now.
0: Nah.
1: Respect my Bablo. We pray the man who sits our digitals where he's giving that everything under control. We pray the two gentlemen in the Olan, Mr. Kwesi Chum and Mr. Ken Ansa. We pray TT Brothers, the man who never lost in town. We pray. We pray the Lord of Jesus Christ for these people all. God, pray. We pray our minister for youth and sports, Kofi Adam. We pray for him. We pray Chief Director, Mrs. Appleson, Mr. Protocol, Madam Protocol, Minister of Youth and Sports, madam, you have done everything. You and your crews in the office, you are doing fantastic thing. May God guide you.
0: Which means, madam, why you do everything?
1: Yes.
0: Okay.
1: You do everything.
0: God, I hope you understand.
1: Yes.
0: Mm-hmm.
1: We pray. Our man, Mr. Agotrebonita Wallen, Mr.
2: A.K.A.
1: Kwekule Traveler, Mr.
0: Musu Agbo,
1: Monita Wallen, Mr. Mauli. We pray, Mr. Mauli, for you. We pray our manager, Mr. Kuku. Facing,
0: Mr. Cuckoo Facing,
1: Mr. Cuckoo Facing.
0: Anita, pay attention. It's not
1: Facing. We pray for Madam.
0: It's Cuckoo Facing. That's
1: we
0: right.
1: We pray for her, for him, because he's the one. He is the manager. He's doing all. We pray, all the listeners, everybody who listening to Weekend City Show, Madam Ella Pelem, Doctor Annalisa, Chief Inspector Tay.
0: That's right.
4: Joy. About the beach hotel.
1: Sisi.
0: Braji, Bratua.
1: Bratua. And Madam Lovia.
0: Yeah.
1: May God guide everybody.
0: Ajiman Joseph, Community 9, Tema.
1: And Na Inosu.
0: Na Inosu.
1: Kofi, you are chief of defense staff. May God bless these people. Say amen.
0: Amen. Hey, today we want to go straight into the issue.
2: Oh, okay.
0: One little girl. From Baby Na's house. Baby Na. One little girl in Baby Na's house wants to know from Joseph Langabel and Rubina Dakwa, the professors.
2: Yeah.
1: See?
0: You see, X. Eh?
2: X.
1: We have X. Wawolo.
0: Wawolo.
1: Head or X?
0: No, eggs.
1: Okay, eggs.
0: Wawolo. Rubin.
2: Yeah.
0: Kusya.
2: I know.
0: There is white and there is brown. The girl says, what is the difference between the white egg and the brown egg? Today, that's why we came here. What is the difference between white egg and brown egg? That's why we've been nice here. She wants to listen to the
1: but
0: answer.
1: Do we have brown egg?
0: Oh, come on. You know, you say you're the boy in 1926.
1: But if I go in,
0: you don't see brown egg before.
1: The egg where it starts from Jerusalem. Now the same
0: come
1: egg
0: on. Where they use. Rubin, haven't you seen brown egg before?
2: Kofi?
0: Rubin, answer my question.
2: I see.
0: Haven't you seen white egg before?
2: I see white egg.
0: Rubin, Joseph.
2: But
1: when you broke it,
2: it's
0: I'm talking about, I don't care about whether it's broken or not. Haven't you seen brown egg before?
1: Brown?
0: Ah.
1: Yes.
0: Uh-huh. And you've seen white egg?
1: Yes.
0: What is the difference between white egg and brown egg? Who wants to go first?
1: The white...
0: Baby Na is taking a lesson.
1: The white egg, they have two kind of fowls who give that white egg. We have Shiawo, house cock. And we have...
2: Which one?
1: We have poultry.
0: What is poultry?
1: The farm, farming.
2: Poultry farm.
1: Farm.
0: But what is poultry?
1: Poultry farm. The place where they put the how do you call it? There's a Charlie.
0: The how do you call it is what your friend is saying.
1: The place where they do the farm.
0: But that's the farm.
1: Yes.
0: But what is poultry? When we say poultry.
1: Poultry.
0: Yeah, poultry.
1: Poultry.
0: Yes.
1: Poultry is a...
0: okay, Rubin.
1: Poultry farm.
0: Yeah, no, you're talking about... You go do make agba. I say you're talking about... you're spoken about poultry.
1: Yeah.
0: You're spoken about the farm.
1: Yeah.
0: But Rubin, what is poultry? When we say poultry.
2: Poultry.
0: Poultry farm. What is poultry?
2: Kofi, poultry means that you are gathering to make sure that they grow. Yeah. When something came to your mind, damn, you are doing poultry. Yes. To you know, put something.
0: When you gather tin.
2: Yes, to make that thing to grow.
0: So for example, when you find cassava seeds, and you plant, it's poultry.
2: Yeah, you are doing poultry.
1: No. Cassava seed is not a poultry.
0: Okay.
1: It's not a poultry. It's not an animal farm. Cassava and plantain, they have their farms.
0: Okay.
1: You have plantain farm.
0: What kind of farm is cassava and plantains?
1: Oh, they are all, you can plant them all together. But
0: what do you call them?
1: Plantain farm and how do you call it? Cassava farm.
0: The how do you call it is what your friend is saying.
1: Cassava farm and plantain farm all called farmers.
0: Okay, and then the poultry.
1: Poultry is war.
0: War.
1: Poultry. That's why we have poultry farm. Listen careful to Ruby. We have poultry farm.
2: Yeah, that's aquaculture farm.
0: Okay. So that's the poultry farm.
1: Yeah.
0: Let's come back to eggs. Brown egg and white egg. What is the difference?
1: There's the difference. I'm listening. That's why I told you that we have two kind of how do you call this thing? We lay.
0: What thing?
1: The fowls, no. Where they lay eggs, no. One is house fowl.
0: House.
1: Sheer war.
0: Hold on.
1: Sheer war. House fowl.
0: It's what?
1: House fowl.
0: House fowl. No, hold on. House or house?
1: We don't really call it a guy. Oh, Kofi, when you come to that place, then you come to the our white one.
0: So the Shea War is the white one?
1: No, Shea War laid white eggs.
0: Yeah. Okay.
1: You know the one? Yeah. But the white ones, they are the people who lay white and brown eggs.
0: I'm confused.
1: Kofi? Why are you confused?
0: I'm confused. Which one lays the white eggs?
1: That's what I told you, that the white eggs, the house one, he laying only white.
0: Okay, and
1: by the white man, the man who
0: you just spoke about there. Wait, I'm confused.
1: You know that
0: the house one,
1: yes,
0: lays the white eggs.
1: Yes,
0: and the poultry one
1: once laid two eggs,
0: which is
1: white and brown.
0: Oh, Ruben,
2: yeah.
0: White eggs.
2: I don't agree.
0: You don't agree? I know you don't agree.
1: If you don't agree, explain your whole.
0: I know you don't agree.
2: Kofi, do you know akokoshide?
0: Akokoshide?
2: Yeah.
0: Kojo, what is akokoshide?
1: Wait. The program manager now is coming to the work.
0: That he's not serious.
2: No, he's on the top there. He's checking.
1: Because
0: you know he has exams.
1: You know the reason why? Because, ladies and gentlemen.
0: Because he didn't eat white egg.
1: Let me tell you something. Look the person where he finished school. He finished school. Now he say he's going to school.
0: He want to add more zeros.
1: Because he want to add
0: more zeros to the OPD. To the OPD.
1: OPD.
0: OPD.
2: Hey,
0: Ruben.
2: What do you say again?
1: They say eggs.
0: Are you drunk?
2: I'm not drunk.
0: What do you mean by you say what again? We didn't hear what we were talking about.
1: I said two eggs, one brown.
0: No,
1: one
0: I didn't say. No. I didn't say eggs.
2: Eggs. Eggs.
0: Yes, they're not eggs.
2: You know Ruben say eggs.
1: But who said?
2: Is it Joseph?
0: Eggs.
2: Okay. No, I said eggs.
0: Ruben. White eggs and brown eggs.
1: Thank you.
2: What is the difference?
0: What's the difference between white eggs and brown eggs?
2: The brown eggs

0: Ruben has been Stadana. Don't laugh at that in the house. I beg your pardon. Madam Protocol, Stadana, don't laugh.
1: Madam Nana, don't laugh. We are serious over here. We are professors.
2: Yeah, for let's go.
1: Kofi? The brown hags, them one, they feed them. They feed them for house.
2: The eggs. Do we feed eggs?
1: We feed them before the eggs come on.
2: Do we feed eggs?
1: Oh, their mother, they will feed them before they bring the eggs.
2: Ruben, take us through the process of having eggs.
0: Thank you.
1: Okay, having egg.
2: Yeah.
1: Kofi, having egg, you know what
2: how do eggs come about?
0: Anita, put my money.
2: Anita, if Ruben doesn't get this one correct, please send this money.
1: No, my money is in my pocket.
2: Ah, he come already. That boy is coming.
1: When you go and tell guy, he's not coming back.
0: Okay, go, you go.
1: Kofi, I'm serious over here. But what do you say again?
0: Eggs.
1: The brown and the white.
0: Yeah.
1: Kofi, sometimes the brown one is too small. Kofi, when you check,
0: talk.
1: I'm talking. Kofi, when you check the brown egg, sometimes it's too small. Mm. But the white one is big.
2: Mm-hmm.
1: And Kofi, when you enter inside, they show you white slide, it's white. Sometimes I'm confused.
2: You are not making sense.
0: Thank you, Kofi.
1: Kofi, I'm not making sense.
2: You are not.
1: Why?
0: Judge.
2: You are not making sense.
1: Like what you get? You don't get
2: it. No, you are not making sense.
0: Kofi, judge.
2: So I want you to think about it. And answer me again. What's the difference between white egg and brown egg? You've gone to a grocery shop.
1: Okay.
2: Hold on. You've gone to a grocery shop. You've seen eggs. One crate. Half of the crate is brown. Half is white. What is the difference between those two eggs?
1: Kofi, the difference is that the purple.
2: Hold on. Let me ask you this way.
1: Okay.
2: When you go to buy eggs, you see the brown one.
1: Yeah.
2: You see the white one. Which one do you normally choose?
1: I normally choose the brown one.
2: Good. Why?
1: Because of the hen who bring that brown one is a brown. Normally, their color is red.
2: And the white one?
1: Sometimes you see them into their color is white. That's why they bring the egg white. That's why
2: I'm gonna be come for someone your papa. Aguna Bobikuma. That's why STC doesn't go to Aguna Bobikuma.
1: I know.
2: They are not serious.
0: Because when you go there,
2: nothing in there.
0: The thing we go get there,
2: it
0: cannot come back again.
2: It no be good. Okay, it's fine.
1: Okay.
2: I don't need the difference between eggs.
0: It's all right.
2: There's something I want to find out.
1: Okay.
2: Joseph, I want you to listen very carefully.
0: But why you say I'm for listening?
2: Because you are from Accra. Accra people there, they are correct.
0: But
2: Aguna Bobby Kuma.
0: For Winneba, when you
1: reach
0: when you reach Winneba,
2: you take right.
0: You take your right.
2: Then you go Aguna Bobby Kuma. The road safe no good.
0: But you are blessed.
2: Guys, listen. There are three eggs in a basket.
0: Hey.
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0: Number four.
2: First of all,
0: last.
2: Ladies and gentlemen, I just need to put out this disclaimer. About 3 years ago, Joseph Langabel and Ruben Adakwa, they answered this question. Listen, Joseph Langabel, the woman bought 6 eggs.
0: Yeah.
2: She broke 2.
0: Yeah.
2: Fried 2.
0: Yeah.
2: Ate 2. How many eggs does she have remaining?
0: Remain 2.
2: Please explain. Please explain your answer.
0: It broke two. He fried two.
2: Mm-hmm.
0: And there's no. There's nothing. Where you, what is the meaning of it? Or a head?
2: Hey, Aaron, are you listening? Like me, ask your question again.
0: As it. And the heat, you say it broke two, it fried two, then you say hit, it hit two. What is the meaning of it? Do we eat it? But which means that the egg will remain two. If you said it broke two,
2: mm-hmm.
0: it fried two,
2: mm-hmm.
0: it hit two.
2: So, please, this was Ruben and this was Langbel. Ruben didn't answer this question.
1: Yes.
2: But this was Langbel's answer to that particular egg question. My question today is slightly different.
0: Okay.
1: Oh, okay.
2: There are three eggs in a basket. Ruben, are you listening?
1: I'm not listening.
2: Joseph, are you listening?
0: Ruben is listening where?
1: Yes, I'm listening.
2: There are three eggs in a basket. And this question is from Kojo. It's not me.
0: I'm not saying I can't give you something.
2: You know why Kojo they ask all these questions?
0: No.
2: When he goes to write the exams and he doesn't see top, then he'll be asking stupid questions.
0: Then he come and bring you this thing because you remember that the time we did school.
1: Yeah.
0: Then before we write that, Kojo say make you ask me this thing.
2: Yeah.
0: Then okay. You're cracking brains.
2: Okay, so I want to go on a breather. But before that, I want you to think about the question. There are three eggs in the basket.
0: Yeah.
2: Three people each take one egg, but one egg still remains in the basket. How does this happen?
0: Jesus Christ.
1: Three eggs.
2: So there are three eggs in a basket.
1: Yeah.
2: Three people each take one egg, but one egg still remains in the basket.
1: Why?
2: We should go. We should go to Breeder.
1: Come back,
2: Kojo. 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

0: If you're here with us, we're saying thank you so much for logging on into Joy 99.7. Okay. This is the weakest she is. What is LPM?
1: Madam Motsuru. It's yeah. A greeting for him.
0: Yeah. Oh, hello, madam. Please, for those of you who don't know Montezuru, it's Montessori. Okay. On the weekend show, we don't say Montessori.
1: Yes.
0: We say Montezuru.
1: Yeah.
0: My name is Kofi Hayford. I see all your messages. 055-111-1997. That's our WhatsApp number, yeah? But hey, quick question. When was the last time you actually enjoyed standing in a queue? Yeah, me neither. I mean, whether it's in at a bank, you're in a banking hall, at the grocery store, nobody has time for queues. And that's why I'm loving this new move from MTN. If you've been waiting or wanting to switch to an eSIM, you know, the digital SIM that is built into your phone, so you don't need the little plastic card, then now is your time. 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No more standing, no more sweating, no more who be the last person, please. Just do it yourself. Simply swap it everywhere you go. A couple of people are celebrating their birthdays today. Happy, happy birthday going out to Becky. Becky of Tesano Police MTTD. It is your birthday today. Happy, happy birthday going out to you, Becky. Wishing you the very, very best on this new lap. And that's from Philip here at the Multimedia Group HR department. Happy birthday going out to Mamsi Morrison. Mamsi Morrison, CEO of Evergreen Supermarket in Tema. It is your birthday today. You're very kind, thoughtful, selfless, and generous. A real gem of a career and a businesswoman. Happy, happy birthday going out to you, Mamsi Morrison. And that's a message coming from my brother, Solomon Figson. Oh, it's belated though, but happy birthday going out to you. It is the birthday of my cousin Samuel Iduse, a.k.a. Tuga. Tuga, happy, happy birthday going out to you, Sammy. Wishing you the very best. It's coming from your brother, Henry Iduse, and your mother, Mrs. Victoria Iduse, and the entire family. We love you so, so much. Deaconess Margaret, a.k.a. Sister Maggie, it is your birthday as well today. Sister Maggie, happy, happy birthday going out to you. May God richly bless you and make you great, all right? Happy birthday going out to you. A glorious birthday to our daddy, Nicholas Amate. Nicholas Amate of ICGC Hosanna Temple, Teshi. And you work with the U.S. Embassy. Thank you so much for teaching us service to God and showing that, you know, what truly matters is excellence. Thank you for believing in us, even in moments that we doubted ourselves, and for always pushing us to stand out and never settle for less. Your life is a true example of, you know, something that we must continue to follow. Forever grateful to you for this gift of life. Thank you. And this is coming from Chuchu. And on behalf of the entire family, we say a happy, miraculous birthday. We love you so much. happy, happy birthday going out to you. Joseph Langabel is here. Ruben Adakwa is here. Ruben.
2: Yeah, Kofi Evod.
0: Yeah. This message says, I'd like to extend a special congratulations to my sister, Miss Ruby Yeboah of Serene Insurance, on her graduation in professional diploma in risk and insurance yesterday. Her dedication and discipline inspire us all. Wishing Ruby success and impact in her career ahead. It's from Her Royal Highness Evelyn Yamwa in Gulf City in Tema.
2: Oh, okay.
0: Yes, boss.
1: One of the children in the school sent me my uncle's son. He sent me a message. He said, uncle, call our name.
0: What
1: call the name Sheriff Montezuru Sheriff School. It. Sheriff it. Then you know what the guy
0: Montezuru.
1: Said? You know what the guy said? Our uncle, call the name where? Sheriff. Sheriff it. Montezuru School. Fantastic.
0: What is the name?
1: The name is Sheriff it.
0: Sheriff Field.
1: Yeah.
0: Montessori or Montezuru?
1: Montessori.
0: Who taught you the right thing?
1: You.
0: A couple of messages are here. Kwame Amwa inside Decatur, Illinois, says that I'd like to wish my lovely daughter Ajinpaye Nkumale Amwa, she's 2 years, a happy birthday. Wishing her wisdom and good health, and I pray for her. Mr. Bearcorn, Mr. Madam Bridget, and Mr. Filson, all at Fetterman SHS. Shouts going out to you and all the Form 3 students at Fetterman SHS. We're wishing you success in your exams. That's from Kwame Amwa inside Illinois. Okay. This one says the third person in a ghost is what? The third person is a ghost. My candid opinion helping Ruben and Langabel. Madness increases every weekend. Please, Kofi Effort. Langabel and Ruben. I think you should eat wachi on your next show to see who eats cool and who eats like a jungle boy. Andy in Tema. We don't understand your message, but thank you.
1: Andy, give us this message.
0: Super awesome one to one of my egg-like friends. Victor Tete Kranti, a.k.a. 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

This morning, Wuntumi is in jail. He's in the Insawam prisons. He never thought that that will ever be his sleeping place. But was it justice served? Jailing him 20 years in the case that just concluded? Or he is a political prisoner, as the NPP insists. We'll unpack that. Ken Ofori-Atta makes a win in his immigration hearing in the US. Is that a shield against extradition that the country seeks to have him back in the country to face prosecution for corruption? And the media budget, is it real economic recovery, genuine, or we are hearing and seeing a spin over everyday economic hardships? This is Newsfile. It's your

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Welcome back. This is Newsfile, and we get to Samson's Take. And I want to say thank you to the very, very many of you that I meet on a daily basis in various places, and your commendation for Samson's Take. It's a difficult task, I must confess. It's not an easy thing to be doing.

0: But we have a nation to build. It has to be done nonetheless. So today, my take, the abuse of free speech, political hypocrisy, and the limits of freedom. If you log on to social media today, you're almost immediately greeted by a toxic cesspool of abuse, reckless falsehoods, and calculated insults. Partisans on all sides have turned digital platforms into arenas for character assassination, relentlessly attacking public figures, including the president and his wife, with outright lies and vitriol. Now the state machinery has swung into motion, and individuals are being arrested and hauled before the courts for their words, like never before. So far, almost double the number in 2 years than the entire administration of President Akufo-Addo, 8 years. Let me be clear. As I have maintained consistently over the years, this ugly subculture of free speech abuse must end. I don't know why you can't take on the issues rather than insult elders, people you... Freedom of speech was fought and won to safeguard democracy, to hold power accountable, and to champion truth, not to serve as a license to malign citizens or act foolishly. However, my stance remains unchanged. Custodial sentences and criminal prosecutions are not the remedy in most of the cases. Weapons of state power, like Section 208 of the Criminal and Other Offenses Act and Section 76 of the Electronic Communications Act, should not be deployed as criminal hammers against foolish or offensive speech. The solution lies in civil remedies, robust public discourse, and social media opprobrium. What is truly bewildering? Yes, what is truly bewildering, however, is the sudden shock expressed by politicians, especially President Mahama and the NDC. I don't know why they are shocked. Shocked over this growing trend. Really? It begs the question, why the sudden outrage? The NDC and the leadership of the current government were without doubt the biggest beneficiaries of the misinformation and insult fest that characterized the last two elections. Yes, the last two election campaigns. Never once did they express revulsion or publicly rebuke their social, serial callers and social media activists who insulted, vilified, and maligned almost every prominent politician in the NPP, as well as respected traditional chiefs and elders across this country. You know exactly what I'm talking about. You cannot nurture a monster for political expediency during elections and then feign horror when it begins to bite everyone around you. In the middle of this saga, former Vice President and the MPP flag bearer, Dr. Mahmoud Bawumia, issued a press release calling on the Ghana Police Service and the Attorney General to discontinue the prosecution of an NDC organizer in Agona West who was arrested for allegedly publishing false news and making offensive comments about him. Dr. Bawumia made it clear that he never lodged a complaint or sanctioned any prosecution, reaffirming his conviction. Conviction now. That the answer to offensive speech is better speech, and the answer to falsehood is truth, not handcuffs, courtrooms, and crushing bail conditions. Predictably, critics have pounced on Dr. Bawumia, pointing out that he remained silent when similar speech-related prosecutions occurred under the administration in which he served as vice president. While that criticism is understandable from a historical perspective, the hypocrisy of NDC critics claiming these current prosecutions are in the name of the Republic and therefore beyond political intervention is glaring. They conveniently forget history. Back in July 2011, when the late MPP activist, he became deputy finance minister. He was my mate in Lagos and became my friend, John Kuma, was picked up by the police for allegedly making offensive comments about the late President John Evans Atta Mills. President Mills himself directly instructed the police to release him because he was not interested in pursuing the case. If President Mills could intervene to prevent the criminalization of speech directed at him, Dr. Bamia is entirely entitled to disavow prosecutions done purportedly in his name. Of course, he's a politician. He can see what is going on. This is being done to attempt an equalization so that it can be said that it's not only people who are maligning and insulting the First Family and NDC politicians who are being arrested and prosecuted and put in jail, but even in the NPP, those who insult the flag bearer are also facing same things. It is my prayer that politicians across the spectrum finally digest this painful lesson. In the lead up to the last election, the last two elections, you know the people you promoted in this insult fest. You know the people you promoted who maligned everybody in this country. They respected no elder. They respected no chief. No corporate executive was spared. Except they are NDC. You kept quiet. You said absolutely nothing. President Mahama, most of the insult, most of the misinformation and the maligning was done in your name. You know it. You didn't pause 1 minute to disavow it. You've nurtured a monster. And now it is grown. And people are latching onto that. They feel it is okay. Please, don't underestimate what the ordinary person learns from the people at the top. They feel it is right. That's why they are doing it. Please, learn the lessons. This is not how to grow our democracy. Free speech is a sacred constitutional right, but it carries responsibility. And those of you who are doing this, including journalists, you make it difficult for us, the advocates, against the repressive legislations that are being used. It is not a permit for lawlessness, nor is it a shield for foolishness. And that will be my take. We'll be right back with my guest.
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0: 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And here on Newsfile, we put Ghana first. Okay, I'm seeing all of your messages flooding in like that. But as I tell you, my take is not for commentary here in the studio. So my guests are not going to have to make any comments about it. What has to be said must be said. And for those of you who are, you know, lambasting Dr. Bamia at this time, remember, it was only when Bobby Ansah, Oheniba Banye, those NDC guys, when they were arrested, that President Mahama found his voice against, you know, these laws. He's president now. He can speak. When he speaks, it will work. Thank you all. So, my guests are seated. Please, I'm not tearing. It's the AC that's directly in my face. Samuel Atachia is lead defense counsel for Bernard Entwi Bueseako, a.k.a. Chairman Wintumin. Okay, so he entered the scene at the very last moment after, you know, date has been announced for judgment and his previous lawyer, as you say, abandoned him. Then he stepped in to attempt a rescue, however belated. Inus Afsaini is former MP Tamale Central and former Minister for Lands and Natural Resources. These are two gentlemen I have a lot of respect for because they are able to say things as they are. I remember Atachia in the Supreme Court. I've never forgotten about that. When other lawyers, you know, were acting like they are in a messy chamber where they have to be begging unnecessarily and showering praises where it was not necessary on the Supreme Court judges, he stood in that court and said, this is not a messy chamber. This is a chamber for justice. That's what we want, bold spirit, because of course, that's what lawyers are trained to be. Gentlemen, good morning and welcome to the studio. Thank you. Right. So we are starting with the two of them. Professor Kwejo Apiaje-Etia is supposed to have joined us, but he's unable to join us now. When these gentlemen are done with the legal issues, we will turn to the budgets with Yawapia Late, Fred Kwashi Awute, and Dr. Gideon Bwako to look at the budget as well, asking the questions if it's a genuine recovery that the country is on, or as a minority in parliament is suggesting, this is just some numbers, statistical stuff that is just being, you know, pushed in our faces to mislead. Thank you once again. Now, of course, you all know what has happened in the course of the week that has gotten a lot of people talking. On Monday was Judgment Day in the Republic's case against Akonta Mining, Chairman Wintumi, Akonta Mining, and one other who is at large, Kwame Entwi. And judgment was given. At the end of the judgment, some monies have to be paid, and Wintumi is in jail for 20 years. If he doesn't make the money payments that he's required to make, I think a total of 600,000, if you look at it, if he doesn't make the payment, he has to do an extra 3 years in jail for defaulting to make those payments. The judgment has come under scrutiny. 35 million lawyers in the country have been talking. Let's begin to unpack it. But first, listen to some of the commentary that went on in the course of the week.
1: Well, as we have always been going to court as law-abiding citizens, we always go with our lawyers and we always come out of court. And so we're very confident that the two motions that were filed by lawyer Tetian would have been upheld by the judge, which was to look into the constitutionality of some interpretations at the Supreme Court and also to stay the execution of the judgment because lawyer Tetian was out of the jurisdiction and would be back on Wednesday. And so we were not asking for the judgment not to come on either or not. but we're stating that it be deferred to a later date after Wednesday. And the judge, Her Ladyship Koko Vite, decided that she was quite all of that and be a constitutional herself and interpret the constitution, and which is why we're asking for an appeal.
2: So you actually were going to court hoping that the decision be deferred to another day, except
1: absolutely.
2: That. But what did you think that decision would be? Why did you think it needed to be deferred? What was your anticipation?
1: Because of the motions that had been moved. There were two motions that were moved. The first was that the lawyer was seeking an interpretation into the 1992 Constitution at the Supreme Court based on the issues that were on the floor of the court, and also asking for a stay of the judgment, primarily because it was also out of the jurisdiction and would be back on Wednesday. I mean, Thursday is a working court day, Friday is a working court day, next week Monday is a working court day. So any of those days could have been allowed for the judgment to be held, and also because we are that the Supreme Court was sitting yesterday on the matter.
2: What was his last words? Immediately the sentence was handed over and the prison guards took over. Did you hear him say anything at all?
1: Absolutely. He spoke with me and asked that we work hard to bring back the party, and we should keep him in prayers and he's going to be okay.
3: We therefore call on the Attorney General to publish the state's enforcement record on illegal mining across the political spectrum. We call on the Court of Appeal to scrutinize the denial of counsel, the refusal to refer, and the veil piercing with equal and unflinching rigor. We call on the judiciary to reaffirm the threshold for constitutional referral. With express regard to the Supreme Court's own decision in the Zanato case. And we call on all Ghanaians of every party to insist that the standard which cleared Mr. Chikwete's name in 2016 be demanded with equal conviction today. Let us be clear about what this statement is not. It is not an attack on the judiciary as an institution. It is a call for consistency, for constitutional fidelity, for a justice system that inspires confidence across the political divide and not merely within it. History will not remember this moment for the length of sentence. It will remember whether Ghana, when tested, chose to defend the Constitution for everyone or only for the power of the day. We choose everyone, we choose the Constitution, and we will be judged rightly by whether we meant it. Chairman Wintumi is a political prisoner.
4: Patriotic Party has become aware of the judgment delivered today by the High Court, the case involving our Ashanti Regional Chairman, Mr. Bernard Entribu Siakon, popularly known as Chairman Wuntumi. Indeed, we consider the decision of the court as amounting to political imprisonment. Indeed, Chairman Wuntumi is a political prisoner. It was never disputed that Chairman Wuntumi lawfully acquired his mineral concession. It was never disputed that he lawfully acquired his mineral concession. That fact was established and accepted before the court. The central question was whether that concession had been assigned or transferred in violation of the law. It is our respected view that no evidence was adduced before the court establishing any such assignment or transfer of mineral rights by Chairman Wuntumi. The prosecution could not produce any evidence to show that Wuntumi had assigned his mineral rights. Instead, the conviction rested on assumptions and inferences which, in our view, could not amount to prove beyond reasonable doubt.
5: Flag bearer of the NPP to assure Mr. Njibosi Akonchairman Wuntumi that we still believe that the decision by the court was perverse and was erroneous, and it's something that he also informed Chairman Wuntumi that he had instructed the party's legal team and the party's senior lawyers to also take over the case. Mind you, anything that we also do is his case, so we have to also seek his consent as well. Even though Dr. Baumia earlier on Friday had met very senior lawyers of the party the moment the judgment was handed down to Chairman Wuntumi, the presidential candidate of the NPP convened an emergency meeting of party stalwart and senior lawyers of the party to also discuss the way forward. He also did come to light that he had to also then seek the consent as well of Chairman Wuntumi and also assure him of the party's preparedness to stand by him in these difficult times. Again, the presidential candidate also did inform him that in furtherance to that, he will also be making a trip to the Ashanti region to also meet the top brass of the party and that of its members of parliament and the council of elders and patrons of the party and party executives across the Ashanti region to also have some closed door discussions. He appeared very calm. He was in high spirits, but he was also very upset about the judgment as well.
0: Right, so that's a load of commentary in the course of the week, straight right from Monday, when Chairman Wuntumi was convicted. And that commentary was led in the majority by the NPP. So let me begin on this note. Very brief preliminary comments before we get into the judgment itself and begin to digest it. So, Mr. Atacha.
6: Yes, dear brother Samson.
0: You have said that the judge was in an ambulance mood. But having read the judgment, will you admit that it is sound, though appealable?
6: Well, I still want to say that the judge, let me first begin by saying this. This is a very sensitive matter touching on the judiciary. So if I could make a short prayer and behave myself on this elevated platform, let the words of my mouth and the meditations of my heart be acceptable unto you, O Lord, who is my rock and my savior. Samson, let me be very honest with you. There seems to be an indecent haste to prosecute what I call political cases. Because there's a justice delivery system in which the judges are not by themselves in a hurry to prosecute people, that to adjudicate matters. You could go and do an audit of the adjournment mechanisms in the court. If you do a proper audit, you see that, look, cases are treated in a normal course of events. And a judge could tell you that, look, I will adjourn this case. Some people can even, some of the judges will even adjourn, 2 months, an adjournment. Okay. So now, this is a special case. They take it to a special court. And the judge will tell you that, look, you can't go to another court and then maybe do a case whilst I'm waiting. You need to come to this court, and then we proceed with the case. What is the meaning of that? It is ministering to the generality of our people. Now let's do an ambulance trial relative to political cases. But when we come to the civil cases about land matters, the same energies these judges are using in trying to, adjudicate criminal cases, are they applied to civil cases? That if you got a very good land case, a judge will tell you, like my previous situation, come to court at 9 o'clock, and then let's adjudicate till lunch time, and then go and have lunch and come back, and I'll close at 4. Are the judges giving, their energies to the political criminal cases, but the rest of the cases which are not so, or other criminal cases, they won't give it the attention. So there is a good grounding for the position that, as if the judges are in an ambulance mood to, jail people. Let me tell you something which is frightening. Justice hasn't gotten a political term of 4 years. And when some people are saying that, let's run an ambulance of a justice delivery system, then we are saying that, we are trying to placate Jubilee House. Because they are interested, together with their constituency, that people should be jailed. So that they say, this is a very serious government. If you are very corrupt, we're going to deal with you. And guess what? That kind of frenzy in NDC and in Jubilee House should not find expression in the court of competent jurisdiction. A court of competent jurisdiction wouldn't want to care about the fact that, how many people can we jail so they will say that we are politically consequential? No, that is not justice delivery. And this is my chief concern. So, for instance, when we said we wanted the judge to consider the constitutional matters, Samson, all that you need to do is that, look, I want to make a referral to the Supreme Court. And then the Supreme Court will come out with his decision on the constitutional matters raised by a counsel for the accused persons. And then that should be the way I should go relative to the decision I've given. Guess what? The decision had been put together already. The constitutional matters and even the motion to move them did not minister to the judge at all. And the judge had the judgment written out before, we look at the issue of the motion. What is that ministering to everybody? Now, look, I'm ready to, do what I want to do, and I will not be persuaded by any constitutional matter. That leaves much to be desired. So there is a serious grounding for the proposition that judges who have political cases to deal with are in an ambulance mood, and that is not the rule of law.
7: Mm. I ask about the substantive, the outcome.
6: Well, with the greatest of respect, I wouldn't want to pretend that I'm in the Court of Appeal, but I'll say a few things for your consideration. Samson, it is important to come to terms with the fact that a high court should never graduate into the Supreme Court when there are constitutional interpretation borne out by the trial. I want to stress that. And the very authorities that the judge cited condemns her own conclusion. And let me refer to the Ezanato case that the judge, applied. If you look at page 12 of the decision, the judge cited the Mekankan case and then also cited the Duamua case, and then came to ex-party James, the Chikwe Kwesi, and then Ezanato case. At page 55 of the Ezanato case, this is what Justice Atukuba JSC said. Indeed, in that case, the court held that a lower court ought not readily to assume that constitutional provision is plain and unambiguous. What is the intent of this? When you are said that a constitutional matter is before you, and to your mind it is clear that this is not a constitutional interpretation but a statutory interpretation, and where rival meanings have been placed on the constitution vis-a-vis the laws under which they were charged, as expressed in ex parte acusa. The defense is asserting that the law sins against Article 1911 because the law is not clearly defined, the Minerals Act, as to the criminal matter vis-a-vis the penal consequences of those sins. And that was sinned against the Constitution. Make a referral to the Supreme Court for the Supreme Court to interpret. The Attorney General says, no, that is not the case. It is plain on the face of it. Samson, I beg to submit that rival meanings have been placed on Article 19.1 vis-a-vis the Minerals Act, and therefore the judge should have left the matter to the only forum that is so preserved to interpret the Constitution. And for my part, this is a ground of appeal that the judge usurped the interpretation powers of the Supreme Court, and to that extent became the Supreme Court and interpreted matters that the Supreme Court is supposed to interpret.
7: You seem to suggest that the High Court judge, once a lawyer or a party triggers what they feel is a question that must go to the Supreme Court, should just fold their arms and push the matter to the Supreme Court. They have no discretion in the matter. That's what you're suggesting.
6: At all. Far from that. You see, because were there consequential interpretations before the judge? So since you give me just a minute, I'll just read some of them.
7: We'll get into those details.
6: Yes.
7: But why do you say that's not what you are seeking? If the judge has a discretion to exercise,
6: yes,
7: and she has exercised the discretion, that from where she sits and reading the provisions that you say are vague, for that matter, let's go to the Supreme Court for an interpretation.
6: Yeah.
7: And she takes the view that they are plain, they are not vague, she can understand them, she has no need to get the Supreme Court involved. Why do you fault her?
6: You see, from the jurisdictional perspective, the power to interpret the Constitution when the rival meaning is not reserved for the trial judge.
7: She's not interpreting, she's applying.
6: She interpreted it and even came to the conclusion that it is clear. And that is a very serious interpretation because the issues before her were deeper than clear. And even at a point in time, the judge actually said the penal provision is not borne out by the law. I can show you from the decision. She said that.
7: I read that.
6: Yes, it's there.
7: So, but if she tells you that the punishment, as you are talking about,
6: yes,
7: which Article 1911 says, ought also to be prescribed.
6: Yes.
7: Whilst you don't find it in, is it 99?
6: Yes.
7: 99 2B.
6: Yes.
7: Within the same law.
6: Yes.
7: You find it. So yes. She didn't understand what you were talking about, because if you read the law in full, you find it.
6: It's an interpretation.
7: It's an application.
6: Because, you see, she was not applying the law as it ought. Because in this sense, when there is a criminal offense tied to a penal situation, a consequence, understand? And one in which it is not borne out by the law that this particular infraction is tied to this, penalty, then it sins against Article 1911.
7: We'll get into the details of that.
6: Yes.
7: But in your own address to the court,
6: yes,
7: you told the court that if you do not agree with me to refer the matter to the Supreme Court, you said alternatively, that's the word you use.
6: Yes. Yeah.
7: That means you anticipated that the judge has the power to agree or disagree with you.
6: That is the way that every sensible lawyer will argue, because there are two scenarios. Either the judge will comply with the Zanotto principles and make a referral to the Supreme Court, or the judge could say that it is plain and clear, I'm not going to refer anything. Then in the alternative, look at what I've proposed as my written address. Because something, it would be very, very, very unprofessional of me just to have addressed the court on the issues of constitutional matters and leave, excuse me to say, equally important submissions on the charges and our arguments pertaining to them, unattended to. I think that will be very, very
7: important. I'll go to Inusa. Sorry, forgive me. But a few things I need to clear with you from the very, you know, forgive me, from the very, you know, commencing statements that you made, confirming your earlier position that these courts where the criminal prosecutions of the prominent cases, yes, politically, you know, exposed persons,
6: yes,
7: are ongoing, appear to be in an ambulance mode.
6: That is so.
7: And that the courts we normally know can give adjournments 2 months, as you say, and so on, but here they are not allowing that to happen,
6: yes,
7: because they are in a hurry.
6: Yes.
7: Is that not what we have always prayed for? That we do not have situations where cases are unduly delayed. In fact, Godfrey Dame Yeboah Dame was proposing a legislation where these criminal trials will be held on a daily basis.
6: Yes. You see, I've made an assertion I want to repeat. Justice hasn't gotten a political term for 4 years. And therefore, if justice is being run as if we want to, have a political term of 4 years, then we have a challenge. I don't believe in undue delays. And equally, I want to argue that I also don't believe that justice is being hurried. For what? An end to placate where? Jubilee House. I don't believe in it. Because, for instance, are you sure now where a judge has not heard arguments on the need to make constitutional referral, which is, excuse me to say, at the very heart of the case, and it could turn the case one way or the other, the judge said, don't move this motion because I've captured your thinking already and it's embedded in the judgment. Do you know what that means? I have made up my mind. Don't disturb me with the law. That's what it means. And she comes around with a prepared judgment and delivers it.
7: Not comes around with a prepared judgment. A judgment whose date was announced in advance.
6: Yes.
7: A month or more.
6: Yes.
7: And it is the expectation of all parties, all players, that the judge will be writing the judgment.
6: Yes.
7: So writing the judgment is not sudden.
6: I understand that.
7: Right. If you say these cases don't have a lifespan of 4 years or political life cycle, some people will disagree with you. Why? Because already we are hearing that if you are not successful on appeal and so on, and the NPP wins power, Wontumi will get a pardon to be released. We saw the Opuni line of cases.
6: Yes.
7: That took 7 years. They didn't finish. The Attorney General came. What did he do? Released all of them. Stop all those cases.
6: Yes.
7: So Ghanaians are becoming aware that that statement you made is not true.
6: I'm afraid they are being political to the point that they want to subordinate the judicial process to their political pleasures and appetites. And therefore, they are saying that, can you aid us and hurry justice so, we jail our political opponents? Is that the rule of law? And the judges should guard against that. If the judges are in an ambulance mood because they want to appease the political, government, you know, to achieve their political ends, then I'm afraid to say,
7: okay, so
6: the
7: we'll
6: rule
7: get,
6: of law is undermined.
7: We'll get into the substance.
6: Yes.
7: Inusa, what do you say? Your reading of the judgment.
8: No, first of all, I'm surprised and worried that my good friend, brother, When we were in Parliament, he gave me a book. That book still stays with me.
7: So he has a habit of doing that because he's a voracious reader.
8: Yeah.
7: Even 2011 thereabouts, when I was going to court, he'll be reading different books, not law books. Yeah. And he would show you that this book is good, read it.
8: Read it.
7: He's handed me a couple of them.
8: Yeah. So you see, my difficulty is that as a senior lawyer who was involved in the case, he's offered himself to discuss the matter on TV.
7: This is functus officio.
8: No.
7: The judgment has been rendered.
8: He's indicated.
7: Everybody can comment about it.
8: He's indicated his intention to appeal.
7: Until appeal is filed, the matter is out there for the public.
8: So when I came and asked him, well, will you file an appeal? He says, I'm in the process. So that's my difficulty. But let me say first. First of all, let me say that Wintumi is not a political prisoner. And everybody should disabuse his mind on that statement. He is not a political prisoner. Wintumi is a common prisoner. He's a common criminal. Political prisoners are imprisoned because of their beliefs. I don't even believe and think that Wintumi understands the neoliberal philosophy of the MPP. I don't even think he understands.
9: Oh, goodness.
8: Yes, I don't think so.
9: Answer, you should withdraw that.
8: I won't withdraw that.
9: The chairman of our...
8: I said I don't think. It's my view. It's my view. And how can you say that somebody who has been held by a court of competent jurisdiction to have violated the laws of the country is a political prisoner? What beliefs was he fighting for that sent him to jail? What was his ideological persuasion that was contrary to the existing governance arrangement that sent him to jail? He could not have been a political prisoner. What was he tried on in court? So, please, you see, as a country of laws, and I'm happy you mentioned the rule of law, as a country of laws, and a country that is intended on ensuring that at least there is civility in our engagement, there is honesty in the way we relate to facts and issues. We should, yes, you might not agree, I might not agree, but that doesn't mean that we should label a common prisoner as a political prisoner. No, he's not. He's not a political prisoner.
9: You see?
8: Two, the second thing is that, in addition to a line of cases that the judge cited, I will draw your attention to the Colette Green case. You remember, I was a junior counsel in that case. Section 179, cause of financial loss to the state. We raised the issue. What is cause of financial loss? What is the definition of financial loss? What is the definition? The penalty had been provided, but what is the definition? What activities do you do that we can say you have caused financial loss? If you set out honestly to do something and you apply diligence into doing that, and that thing turns out the other way, not to work, have you caused financial loss? Because intention is part of proving a crime.
7: Because the law is actually willfully causing financial loss.
8: Yes. What did Alfred tell us? He said, yes, so I've listened to you, but I'll address that in my judgment. He didn't escalate the case to the Supreme Court. He didn't.
7: The fact that you did not disagree with him
8: does
7: not mean that Atachian is not entitled to disagree with...
8: I'm addressing it one by one.
7: Okay.
8: Now, when you raise an issue of a statutory provision which appears, and that is... I've cited this particular Colette Green matter to draw attention to Article 1911.
7: Yes.
8: Which is a fundamental right of an accused person. Okay? So the crime must be defined, the penalty prescribed, law.
7: Yeah. Written law.
8: Written law. You understand? Mm-hmm. So it's a fundamental right. Now, but this is how the court treated it. Now, because it's a fundamental right, the second leg, if the court ignores it, if the court refuses, neglects to address and avert the mind to Article 1911 in arriving at a conclusion, you have a course of action.
7: True.
8: And you all know that emotional discharges does not invoke the jurisdiction of the court.
7: That's a brilliant one.
8: Yes, we all know that. Okay? It doesn't invoke the jurisdiction of the court. If you think that this is the law and a fundamental right of an accused person has been violently violated, you know what to do. And the system of justice that we run is not like one-stop shop. And if you go and you don't get it, that's all. If you go to the High Court, Audrey Kokovitei is one judge. And that's the wisdom of the court system. When you go on appeal, they no longer trust the judge, you know, that only one person should decide the matter. Three heads are better than one.
7: That's right.
8: And so when you go, you exercise your right to escalate to the Superior Court.
6: You are preaching to the converted.
8: Good.
7: You call them the three wise men.
8: Good. So
7: but, Justice Sakabwa calls them
8: my good friend.
7: The three amicus.
8: Three amicus. So yes, so this remedy. Now, and I read when you file your defense, I read portions of the defense. I said, what my colleague is doing is right. He says, look, in the alternative, he knows that this is his argument. It's a legal argument. But that argument does not make it factual. Okay? In the event that his argument does not find favor
7: precisely
8: with the court, he wants the court to avert its mind to whether or not the essential ingredients of the offense had been proved in the trial. Again, both are appealable, are grounds for appeal. Both. So the noise that greeted the conviction of Nguntumi and the indecent or indecent attempt to make it political is what I simply do not understand. Because you know that there are remedies. And
7: in very plain terms,
8: yes,
7: the term political prisoner does not apply at all.
8: At all.
7: Do you think that the press conference that was held that used political prisoner and the subsequent one, by that time, they had not read the judgment yet? Is that what you think?
8: Well, it could be so. Because the judgment was 59 pages.
7: Yes. But that's not too much.
8: Yes, that's not too much.
7: Yeah.
8: But the press conference followed immediately on the heels of the judgment, not the conviction. Yeah. And I don't know who would have read 59 pages to go and sit down and draft a press statement. And then they picked portions. They said, Nguntumi had a lawful concession. And as a former lands and natural resource minister, let me state that when a license is given to a person for the exploitation of natural resources, the exploitation must be done in accordance with the terms and conditions of the license. You can take the license and do, because you have the permit, you then do as you please on that, in extracting the concession. So that argument that, he had a permit, should not be an argument that should be advanced by people who understand the law. That it's the same thing. You have your house. You decide who must be your tenant. You enter into a tenancy agreement. You say that if a third party is coming into your house, that third party, so if your tenant is going to sublease, that third party must seek your consent. It's for good reason that you do that, because you want to determine who lives in your house. So whether there is an assignment or not, okay, what happened? Who had custody of the concession? Who was the rightful owner of the concession?
6: You're looking at the criminal matter as if you are dealing with a simple contract. As to whether somebody says go and do reclamation, he has a he has a mens rea that should convert into doing illegal mining. And these are matters that are born about this.
7: Yes. So actually, the entire conviction turns on this.
6: Yes.
7: So I'm listening to the argument the two of you are having.
6: Yes. So let me first of all, Samson, address this. This is your being a political prisoner. You see, when you leave all the thinking in the realm called Ghana to lawyers, people say that's backlash, because we know that what happened in the courtroom was a criminal matter, and then they have lawyers, and then they came to the conclusion.
7: Yeah. But let me tell you, a criminal matter which had nothing to do with his affiliation with a political party.
6: Precisely.
8: Not even affiliation, which had nothing to do with ideological and political persuasion.
6: That is fine.
8: That's how...
7: Or political activity.
8: Activity.
6: That is fine. Yeah. That is fine. So... Yeah. The political prisoner issue is evolving from what they call the judgment of the people. What is it? If you fetch the

0: Oh, listen, but Ghana is a worship.
1: Let's put the thing. You are talking as if that those who said the prosecution was a conviction was political.
0: Yes.
1: And that Wintumi had transformed from a common criminal to a political criminal. We're not ordinary Ghanaians. We're not.
0: Listen.
1: So, first of all, let's not create a narrative. We seem to suggest that people outside common people saw what happened as political.
0: No, those people.
1: Those who led the accusation were members of parliament.
0: Listen.
1: And the general secretary of the MP.
0: They are projecting the thinking of the political following. Listen, this is what they are projecting. And Samson, if you give me a minute, because this is this is just not Allah. You see, Samson, if you take that and you fetched an NDC regional chairman of the Volta region, and you secured the buy-in of two individuals who are accomplices to come and testify against him. And given all the circumstances, and we know that serious galamse activities are being done by the political operatives of this regime, what other conclusion do you want people to come to?
1: Oh, no.
0: Now you've said that. Listen.
1: First of all, again, let's go back. So you know that we know that Galamsey is alive. And we know on this platform, we had said that one way to deal with Galamsey was to go after the big fish. And on this platform, we said it. And that, look, Ghanaians, immediately we go after the big people, we will be sending a signal that we will go after you if you are found doing Galamsey, no matter whose axe is gone. We said it here.
0: So if this is your sacrificial lamb, it's fine.
1: No, but
0: let me tell you what is
1: again,
0: going on.
1: Again, it's even wrong.
0: Yes.
1: Again, it's wrong.
0: No, cancel. Let me tell you.
1: The evidence implicating Wintumi in this matter did not start in 2025.
0: Does it really matter when it started?
1: Matters.
0: It's a packaging. Listen. What I'm saying is that it is very obvious to some people that Wintumi had been prosecuted, given what I'm telling you, that there are several MMDCs and the rest of them who blatantly are doing galamsey in the backyard, and they are not before the courts.
2: All right. So
0: if you want to do selective prosecution, they can come to the conclusion that you are doing political, cases.
2: Some say it may be too early to say selective prosecution.
1: Yeah.
2: But now let's get into the judgment.
0: Okay.
2: So.
0: Mm-hmm.
2: The operation of the state entities that led to this. I'm going to get to that narrative and bring you in for you to address the first issue and perhaps the second issue, because we can agree that all the charges, you can synthesize all the charges into two.
0: Mm.
2: One, assignment of mineral rights without approval. That's contrary to Section 14(1), which prohibits transferring, assigning, mortgaging, or encumbering a mineral right without written ministerial approval, and Section 99(2)(b) of the law. If you categorize it this way, you would have taken care of counts 1, 2, and 3.
0: Yes.
2: Then counts 4, 5, and 6 come into purposely facilitating an unlicensed mining operation, contrary to Section 99(2)(b), which creates the penal liability for aiding, you would disagree a bit there, aiding, facilitating or promoting any breach of the act where no specific penalty is listed. So for our viewers, I want them to do this for us. Then we address the first leg of assigning the mineral rights without the minister's approval, which is required. This is how the Samra Boy operation was done. That led to the seizure of things. By the prosecution, They say that

0: On April 16, 2025, police officers embarked on an anti-galamsey operation in the Samraboy forest within the Western region. By the next day, the 17th of April 2025, the team arrested one Michael Jedu AC. Pay attention because that is coming up. Michael Jedu AC was the prosecution witness one.
1: Yes.
0: You would hear them refer to him as PW1. Many have referred to him like that, PW1, PW1. So the police arrested him together with 28 workers occupying a fiscal structure bearing the bold corporate name of Akonta Mining Limited. Remember, Akonta Mining Limited is the third accused in this case. And Akonta Mining Limited is set up by Bernard Entribu Esiako and one Kwame Entri, who is at large. The two of them are directors in this company, and they form that company. So on this day of 17th, April 2025, the law enforcement seized an array of equipment and contraband. They included 25 serviceable excavators and 4 non-serviceable excavators, 8 pump action guns, 1 single barrel gun, and 310 AAA/BB cartridges, 5 pieces of metal suspected to be gold contained in a sachet. Normally, when you see, you go to a place where they do gold, that's how they do it. They put the gold into some small, sachets. They also seized 4 motorcycles, 2 vehicles, water pumping machines, a grease gun, 4 machetes, and an amount of 157,000 Ghana cedis cash. Now, during their interrogation, the police who arrested these people, Michael Jedu AC, PW1, named one Henry Okum. Pay attention, Henry Okum comes up central in this case. Henry Okum is PW2. As his employer, who directed operations on the concession. Following his arrest, Henry Okum, so because he pointed to Henry Okum, they went to arrest Henry Okum as well. Following Henry Okum's arrest, Henry Okum disclosed that in September 2024, he struck an oral arrangement with Bernard Entribu Esiako, who is the first accused, A1, to enter Akonta Mining's concession, that Samraboy concession, to extract gold from unmined portions of the concession while using part of the gold proceeds to fund land reclamation. This is his allegation against Wuntumi. Specifically, he said Wuntumi asked him to plant coconut seedlings on the degraded and mined out areas. Then, when you go to the police like that, you will give a statement. So in his statement, which is called the caution statement, and his witness statement, Bernard Entribu Esiako, who is now in jail, admitted, he did not deny this, he admitted to granting a verbal permission to Henry Okum, PW2, but he asserted that his authorization of Okum was strictly restricted to land reclamation. He maintained that PW2's gold mining activities were unauthorized and conducted without his knowledge. This is where we come to hear how they go about it and how the court resolved it. What were the key evidence used in this particular charge? So to resolve the case, the court isolated what you call the essential legal requirements for each of the charges and evaluated the evidence to determine whether those legal tests were met beyond a reasonable doubt, because it's a criminal trial. And this is how the court went about the resolution. I think I'll skip that and have them speak so that I avoid talking too much.
2: Okay.
1: With the greatest of respect to the judge, I believe that her understanding of the assignment, I mean, is self-defeating. In the first instance, that assignment is a legal arrangement, because every assignment of a mineral right should seek the approval or should have the approval of the ministers. And a former minister is here. I do not believe that the minister will approve of an assignment of a mineral right when the so-called assignment is an oral engagement. Ministers do not approve of oral contracts or assignments. What the ministers do is that there should be a clear-cut case that, oh, somebody has a mineral right, a concession holder, and wants to give it to another person. So therefore, the requirement of writing is very essential in this case. And guess what? This case was bereft of any writing by way of an assignment. It was a case of your word against mine. Go and work on a concession and do reclamation. Plant coconut seedlings as much as you want to do. And when there's a harvest, we split, 50-50. So therefore, if the judge should say that the mere fact that PW2 and PW1 went on the concession is equal to an assignment in law, I beg to submit that that argument is not well grounded at all. And if they went to the concession by reason of what Wuntumi said they should go and do, and they did otherwise, and this is my chief concern, that if Wuntumi wanted them to do reclamation and they decided to go and do galamsey, how do you impute criminality to Wuntumi? And guess what? If you have a farm, you marry the farm owner, and you send hirelings to go and work for you, doesn't mean that you've, excuse me to say, assign your interest in your farm to them. But the sheer fact that they are working on the land. So a worker on a concession hasn't got an assignment. The right of the concession still resides in accused, the company, Akonta Mining. So I want to submit, with all respect, and I concede the fact that we are not in the appellate court, but the treatment of assignment in law by the judge, is one of the areas that we believe a court of appeal will take a look at it.
2: So for the purpose of this discussion, I'm tempted to do quite a bit of reading because of the chatter and the noise that has been in the public. And please bear with me, because it's important for us to discuss this within the evidence and the facts. So the judge began his resolution of this matter by admitting that whether or not Wuntumi gave Henry Okun, PW2, permission to go onto the concession is not disputed, because all of you agree that he gave the permission.
1: Yes.
2: The contest is whether the permission was to mine or to reclaim.
1: Yes.
2: And as you say, and the judge admits, that it was not in writing.
1: Yes.
2: And there was no witness to this kind of arrangement. It's just between the two of them.
1: Yes.
2: So that's why you say it is, the judge is taking the say-so of that these witnesses. So the judge comes to page 23.
1: Yes.
2: And says, the arrangement that Wuntumi had with Henry Okun is not documented.
1: Yes.
2: It's not documented. There is also no witness to the discussion which resulted in the arrangement. So there is no direct evidence on the matter.
1: Precisely.
2: This is a judge being very candid, right?
1: Yes.
2: And dealing with the facts as they are.
1: Yes.
2: There's no direct evidence on the matter. Then she says,
0: Where, as in this case, direct evidence is lacking on a matter, a court of law is entitled to rely on circumstantial evidence. Then she quotes a number of authorities.
1: Precisely.
0: Please let me read one where she says, it is quoted, circumstantial evidence was evidence of surrounding circumstances which by undesigned coincidence was capable of proving a proposition with the accuracy of mathematics. In criminal cases, it was sometimes not possible to prove the crime charged by direct or positive evidence of persons present at the time the crime was committed. So where the testimony of eyewitnesses was not available, the jury was entitled and indeed permitted to infer from those facts which the prosecution had proved. Entitled to infer from facts,
1: yes,
0: which prosecution has proved.
1: Mm.
0: Other facts necessary either to complete the elements of guilt or establish innocence. However, before drawing the inference of the guilt of an accused from circumstantial evidence, it was very important to make sure that there was no other coexisting circumstance which would destroy or weaken the inference. That circumstantial evidence had to be closely examined,
1: mm-hmm,
0: and acted upon only when the circumstances were such that the guilt of the accused had of necessity to be inferred and that the facts led to no other conclusion. Then she gives you further cases.
1: Please.
0: No, wait, wait.
3: That's the Wimbledon and DPP.
0: She gives you other cases. Yeah. This is Dria. She's quoting from Dria.
3: Yeah. She's quoting from Dria.
0: Then she gives you other cases to still talk about these things.
1: Mm.
0: Then she comes to the point.
1: But Samson, I beg of
0: you,
1: with the greatest of respect.
0: All right.
1: You see, there is a critical case that she quoted but never applied. So flowing from what you said, that is the Anani Fiajo case.
0: Right.
1: And then read it very carefully. A presumption from circumstantial evidence should be drawn against an accused person only when the presumption follows irresistibly from the circumstances proved in evidence in order to justify the inference of guilt. The inculpatory facts must be incompatible with the innocence of the accused and incapable of explanation upon any other rational hypothesis than that of guilt. I'm going to apply this to show.
0: No, wait.
1: Yes.
0: Because there's no direct evidence.
1: Yes.
0: How did she come to the conclusion that the circumstances from the witnesses that have been given was sufficient to hold that wound to me? Who was identified as a Akonta mining? Because they had come to the conclusion in the process that Wuntumi was in fact a Akonta mining. A Akonta mining was Wuntumi. Because everything he was doing, all the people who came to testify said,
3: never been a board meeting.
0: They engaged with Wuntumi and all, and he's the one who did everything.
3: Yeah.
0: So, number one, they find, as the witnesses show.
1: Yes.
0: The guy says, I'm a small-scale miner, number one. I'm not a reclaimer. So if you say I should go and do reclamation, doesn't make sense. I am a small-scale miner. Number two, Wuntumi says, I don't know that he's a small-scale miner.
1: Yes.
0: The one who says he's a small-scale miner and the one who says he's not a small-scale miner, the judge is entitled to take a view. And then it is found out that Henry Okum has actually been doing small-scale mining for years. At least it's 7 or 17 years.
1: Yeah.
0: 7 years. Then he asked the question. He said, Wuntumi didn't give him money. If you have employed me as a reclaimer to do reclamation, you didn't give him money for it.
1: Yes.
0: How was I going to do it?
1: Yes.
0: You also helped me to procure excavators, equipment, to go and do this.
1: Mm.
0: What was excavators for? People are asking questions. 20, how many excavators? 50 something or so.
3: 25.
0: 25 excavators. Actually, not 25, 29 or so.
1: Mm.
0: Because there were 25 that were serviceable and 4 that were not serviceable.
1: Yes.
0: So people ask the question, what was the excavators doing?
1: Mm.
0: Again, it is shown that Wuntumi, on his own company letterhead, makes an intervention for security protection for the work that Henry Okum and his 28 workers are doing. What was that protection for? Protection to reclaim. So she goes through all the circumstances and says, the circumstantial evidence point to this thing.
1: But it doesn't, because and there is,
3: so it, greater, I don't know if you are you.
0: Let him finish.
1: Yes, you yeah, see,
3: it
1: let him finish.
3: It is, no,
1: let you see, him finish. You see, because yeah, there is another rational hypothesis
3: is okay,
1: which inures to the benefit of Untumi. And let me explain. Yes. First of all, I believe that the judge was trying to surmise, and in criminal, evidence,
3: yes,
1: surmising can be your, if you like, your rational thinking, independent of mens rea. Why do I say so? I don't believe that when we are doing reclamation, you should use hose and cutlasses. So the sheer fact that they are doing reclamation and they are using earth-moving equipment is not conclusive of the fact that won't we sanction mining on the concession. I want to say that clearly. So the machine should not give you the pictures and the imagination that won't we have sanctioned illegal mining. Second, the judge did not realize there's a lot of money in reclamation insofar as you plant the right crops and check out the monetary value of having a whole acreage of coconut for harvest and sale. So the judge did not even bother that there's a financial reward for what Wuntumi did, not in terms of mining, but rather reclamation. So therefore, if you want to prefer one version against the other, then this is where I have the biggest problem. And let me explain. The evidence is showing that PW1 and PW2 were accomplices. They were arrested and they were brought before the CFCM judge and they were admitted to bail. Now, the Attorney General, as he's been doing, in my case, he's done it, trying to convert accomplices into prosecution witness. Went into non-prosecutorial bargain with PW2 and PW1 that we will let you go and you will not be prosecuted and come and testify in this case. It is clear as daylight that these people were candidates of a prosecution and then they were romanced into becoming prosecution
0: witness. Is it allowed in law?
1: It is allowed in law.
0: Okay.
1: It is allowed. I agree that it's allowed in law. I do not see in the circumstances of the case that PW2, who went into this bargain and now is not telling everybody that he licensed me to go and do this thing, who say, oh no, counsel, let me finish.
3: First of all, even there was a fundamental question that the judge did not avert her mind to. Was Harry Okum a trespasser onto the land?
1: No.
3: So what is the liability of the invited person onto land? Who bears liability for that?
0: He went there with permission. And all of them agreed.
1: And the permission was not the criminal permission.
3: So again,
0: he went there with permission.
3: So PW1,
0: who is his employee,
3: was not,
0: and the 27 others who were all there, they are Herikum there on the permission of Wuntumi.
3: So was not a trespasser onto the land. That's
0: correct.
3: That's what we
1: listen,
3: call
1: all right. Listen.
3: Two.
0: So what's the point? He's not
3: two,
0: a trespasser.
3: So he got there at the invitation or permission of somebody. Two. That was Wuntumi.
0: That's right.
3: He did certain activities that were unlawful.
0: Correct.
3: Okay.
0: Because Wuntumi said he didn't know that he was doing those activities.
1: Yes.
3: The concession owner was Wuntumi.
0: That's correct.
3: Yes.
0: Wuntumi
3: Akuntamani invited him onto the concession to, according to him, to do certain things. Herokum was doing
0: other things.
3: Yes. You know, so you are arguing that Herokum, having been invited onto the land to do something and was doing some other things, Wuntumi had no obligation.
1: There's no mens rea.
0: Because Wuntumi says he did not know.
1: Yes.
3: So the fact that you did not know, the fact that you say you did not know, does not, in fact, mean you did not know.
0: Of course, the judge said, you claiming you don't know.
3: Yeah.
0: You are the same person who called for security protection. For,
3: yeah.
0: And a whole Western regional security arrangement was marshaled to go and protect these people working for you. So how do you come and sit here and say you didn't know, you never visited?
3: The second thing is that when the security went there, they didn't see coconut seedlings. It's all good.
4: Oh, no. Please.
3: Oh.
4: They arrested them. Listen carefully. Oh. Not that the coconut plantations are there now, but they arrested them doing illegal mining.
3: Yes.
4: You can't question as well. Let's.
3: They have seen coconut seedlings.
4: Oh. But they didn't see, the reclamation was there.
3: Oh, they had planted coconut at all.
4: Please, back.
3: No, they had planted. What I'm saying is that in their accounts,
4: yes,
3: you don't read, and we are looking at the records of the court, you don't read that when they went onto the land to arrest them, they found coconut seedlings.
4: They were doing the illegal mining. But who authorized them to do the illegal mining? There is a necessity for a mens rea that this individual said, go and do reclamation, and they did otherwise. Where is the criminality? But let me show you a mockery.
0: You don't think the judge got the mens rea? All the assistance that
4: it was
0: gave.
4: Not present because
0: they are using your equipment, they are in your own facilities, there's money there,
3: and your invitation and permission. And then let's come to
0: hold on, let me finish with assignment. We are still on assignment. Oh, hold on. Yeah.
4: And therefore, there is an alternative rational hypothesis that indeed and in fact, would to be said, the gentleman should go and do reclamation, and they did otherwise. Now, there's a problem here in law.
0: Mm-hmm.
4: The problem is that when a witness who is an accomplice is testifying, the law says the judge should be very cautious of the evidence of the witness who has bought insurance to come and testify so that he's not prosecuted. And that caution is for one simple reason, that the man cannot testify against
0: himself.
4: And he can also not testify against the position of the attorney general where they've signed a plea bargain. Very important. What is even more important is that the law enjoins a court that you need collaborative evidence. Samson, I can show you the authority
3: that in the absence of collaborative
4: evidence. Of course.
0: Let him finish.
4: Of course. In the absence of collaborative evidence, where you have been converted from Anna.
0: And we keep in mind that even the Deputy Attorney General has conceded what is in the judgment.
4: Yes.
0: That's, but for these people, the case would not have won a case against them.
4: Precisely.
0: Yes. Bottom line, that's what he says.
4: Yes.
0: When he says that the evidences that were relied on, everything, was Wuntumi's own evidence, which includes his own people who were working for him.
4: What is even more serious is that the Attorney General is now conceding that the judge should have upheld the submission of no case.
0: Really?
4: Yes, because he's saying that now Wuntumi is being convicted on the evidence of who? On his own evidence. And there's no evidence that the Attorney General produced which is strong in itself, but also when you've brought in accomplices.
0: Okay, these comments are in the public.
4: Yes.
0: He didn't make them in the courtroom.
4: So,
0: where you are going.
4: So let me just give you an authority. He knows all these things, but sometimes, they want to ignore the law and do other things. Mm. Listen, pay regard to a very, very seminal case of Obin versus the Republic.
0: Right.
4: Mm-hmm. And the court was so strong on this matter.
0: Mm-hmm.
4: I think with respect that the learned trial judge erred in failing to direct the jury to consider whether Georgina Owusu-Afiri was on the evidence an accomplice, where in the seminal matters are suggested as being corroborative, which in fact are not. And therefore, it is, in fact, no corroboration at all. The conviction may be quashed on appeal. You see, what the law, and there are several. I don't want to detain you with all the authorities of the Supreme Court. But let's come out clearly with this. Apart from what PW2 said, there is no corroborative evidence that would, to me, sanction him to go and do illegal mining. There's none. I've perused this, 59-page judgment.
2: Corroborative evidence. But you have more than one person saying the same thing.
4: Who else said it?
2: PW1 and 2.
4: Listen, the man who brokered the deal is who?
2: Even their own witness they called.
4: Yes.
2: What's his name? Is it Gomashi or somebody? Yes. Their own witness they called.
4: Ended up giving
2: evidence that the judge used, which obviously is against because he came to testify about the expensive nature of reclamation. And you cannot ask somebody to go and do reclamation without giving them money.
4: Listen, that is a conjecture. And yes, and
2: the
4: it's a bargain.
3: How do you expect them to pay the guy doing the reclamation?
4: That is their bargain, and that is not criminality. A man
3: that should prick your mind.
4: No, listen. A man says that I am ready to go and do reclamation
3: because of a
4: grow coconut seedlings, and let's share the profit 50-50. In the mind of the judge, that was a poor bargain. But the judge is also supposed to rewrite bargains in a criminal matter. And that is what is very important for us.
2: You seem to suggest that mens rea cannot be inferred, but that's not law. You can infer mens rea, and that's what the judge says. The circumstances leave.
4: I'm not saying it cannot be inferred. You cannot impute. You see, you are trying to say that he had a criminal mind. He's saying that I didn't have a criminal mind. Why? I never sanctioned this guy to go and do illegal mining.
2: Let's hear the judge. In page, on page, what's this?
3: Can you let me do your assignment?
2: Hold on. Page 28. I'm at page 28.
4: Okay.
2: Page 28. The judge says, in paragraph 6 of his witness statement, Henry Okun stated further, quote, I funded the reclamation works using proceeds from my mining operations on the concession.
4: Yes.
2: And Wontumi was fully aware of this fact, end quote. Then the judge says, Henry Okun was not cross-examined on this critical piece of evidence.
4: Yeah.
2: Neither did Wontumi put before the court any evidence to show that he had advanced money to Henry Okun to fund the reclamation. Thus, Henry Okun has maintained throughout the trial that Wontumi had permitted him to do two things in the concession, namely to mine for gold and then use part of the proceeds to reclaim the damaged land.
4: Yes.
2: In fact, during cross-examination, when Henry Okun repeated his claim, counsel for Wontumi and Akonta Mining did nothing about it. This is what happened. I need to mention that. Mm. This is a question was asked.
4: Mm-hmm.
2: Were you able to extract some gold in your operations? His answer was, yes, of course. That was my aim of going there.
4: Yes.
2: Question. And when your staff were arrested, that's the 28 others who were arrested.
4: Mm.
2: When your staff were arrested, they took away some amount of gold. Is that correct? His answer, yes, my lady.
4: Mm.
2: Question. And this gold was not from illegal miners, but from your operations. Answer, yes, my lady. Now, this is how the judge asks a question. The nagging question at this stage, following from this testimony, is why any person of sound mind will volunteer to reclaim a tract of land deep in the forest that has already been mined by another at that other person's own cost and at no cost to the other one who has asked him to do the mine. The reclamation. More intriguing is that this person alleged to have offered this service gratuitously is a small-scale miner with no previous experience in land reclamation, assuming without admitting that a person of sound mind would even agree to enter this alleged arrangement. Henry Okun has expressly, emphatically, and consistently refuted the claim that he ever agreed to it. Having rejected the allegation, the burden rests on Wontumi to lead evidence on the probabilities to show that Henry Okun had agreed to the alleged arrangement. No such evidence was, however, led in this case. What did you want this judge to do?
4: You see, even there is a fundamental error that now we leave the realm of proof beyond reasonable doubt and come to probabilities in civil cases. This is the poverty of the judgment.
3: No, the probability
5: listen,
3: used
5: oh,
3: there.
5: Cancer.
3: The probability used cancer. There is reasonable doubt.
4: Look,
3: the probability.
4: Look,
3: it's not proved beyond reasonable doubt. It's probability, the reason of doubt.
4: Cancer. I'm saying that there is a whole aberration in trying to raise the issue in probabilities rather than a reasonable doubt. Because,
3: no, reasonable
4: because
3: doubt
4: the authorities are clear. The burden of proof is
3: reasonable doubt.
4: No, the authorities are clear that there is
3: to display
4: no
3: the burden
4: burden,
3: of proof,
4: there's no burden on
3: no, to display
4: listen,
3: the burden of
4: cancer,
3: proof
4: cancer,
3: of reasonable
4: cancer,
3: doubt.
4: I crave your indulgence. Listen, there is a doubt raised. In the sense that, look, if you do not assess the value of reclamation, and if you do not understand that you are not supposed to conjecture as a judge in trying to look at the bargains of the people, how poor the
2: inference or conjecture?
4: It is a conjecture.
2: It's a judge entitled.
4: Yes,
2: Mr. Attachia. It's a judge entitled.
4: It's a judge entitled
2: to also consider a witness in his hold.
4: Yes.
2: A witness or an accused who says, I employed him, but I didn't know he's a small-scale miner. The guy says, I'm a small-scale miner. That's what I've been doing for years, and he knows.
4: Yes.
2: Then, to help him to procure machinery, including excavators, okay, the question is being asked, what for?
4: Reclamation.
2: In those numbers. Hold on.
3: Subject.
2: Reclamation by seedlings and coconut trees.
3: Yes.
2: Now, Wound to me
3: yeah.
2: again sets up this company, the third accused,
3: yeah.
2: with Kwame Entwi, right? Kwame Entwi, where is he? Wound to me says, since 2021, 2022, he said he was going to travel. I haven't seen him since. Your own partner in a company, you don't know anything about him, you can't find him. Do you think the judge is allowed to disbelieve Wound to me? And believe the other witnesses.
4: Yes, because there is an alternative rational hypothesis that does not lead but irresistibly to that conclusion. Let me finish.
2: When he finishes, you come in.
4: So therefore, if in the mind of the rational judge, Wound to me's tendencies are not economically sound, would that amount to criminality? You should look at it critically. Is the judge entitled to rewrite the bargains of the people? And let me tell you something. There is no incentive for PW2 to speak the truth because he has signed his insurance that go and testify against Wound to me for your freedom. What were you expecting? Did the judge place anything on oath against oath? And more so, when you need corroborative evidence relative to what an accomplice will say? This is at the heart of the case. And I'm very, very saddened that the judge was...
2: The corroborative evidences you are talking about.
4: Yes.
2: The judge points out to you that Wound to me and Akonta Mining, they called how many witnesses? Five.
4: Yes.
2: Out of the five, she says four of these witnesses confirm that Wound to me does not do his things in evidence writing. He
4: yes.
2: does it orally.
4: Yes.
2: What else? So yes. It is oral evidence that she will use.
4: And that is even more serious, that the oral evidence is one of an accomplice against Wound to me. And the accomplice has bought his insurance for freedom. Who should you believe? And the law says that Supreme Court decisions are saying that there should be corroborative evidence relative to what? The critical engagement. Not nobody was there. It was between PW2 and Wound to me. All the other people were not there when they were doing the bargain. And one of the things that has been lost on, everybody is that, are you saying that you can't make money out of reclamation and the harvest of large scale coconut?
2: Mm.
4: Are you saying that? So why are you saying that it is not probable in your thinking? And that is a very sad conjecture that the very authorities on circumstantial evidence does not permit a judge to do.
2: Mm. Yes,
3: so you start up by assignment.
2: Don't you think, importantly, that they raise the question of the assignment,
3: yeah.
2: which must be evidence in writing?
3: Yes.
2: And there is nothing like that.
3: So what is the procedure? So you have a concession and you want to assign rice, your mineral rice in that concession to a third party. What do you do first? You write the assignment.
4: That's so.
3: No.
4: What do you do?
3: You seek approval.
0: As far as this particular charge is concerned, they are saying throughout the case, you can see that was their defense strategy.
3: Thompson.
0: That to the extent that there is no document evidencing an assignment,
3: so that charge is dead. So you have mineral concession and you want to assign to a third party. The first course of action open to you is to write to the minister informing you that you are engaged in discussions with a third party to assign your mineral rights. Now, that is first. Not doing that alone cannot even entitle you to assign.
0: They are saying that they did not assign mineral rights.
3: Yeah.
0: Won't to me simply engage somebody to go and do reclamation? That's what they are saying.
3: Oh, then that's, I'm trying to explain to you. Uh-huh. They are using the technical meaning of assignment to try to defeat the argument. I'm saying that you cannot jump into assignment. The fundamental thing is, if you want to assign, and so it's right in saying that we didn't assign, because you didn't write for approval to assign. It's right.
4: So they did that
3: deliberately because it was an illegal activity that they were engaging.
4: How do you say this?
3: It's true. First of all, you want to assign. You say that assignment must be in writing. You say that. It must be in writing.
4: Yes.
0: But because that is law. They are not saying that.
3: No, he says that. It's law. But the approval, seeking approval from the minister must also be in writing.
4: It didn't start at all for anybody to go and seek approval.
3: But you didn't see that.
4: It didn't start at all.
3: But you didn't see that it will start.
4: The assignment was not present to go for a ministerial approval.
3: You didn't see that it will start.
4: Yes.
3: That was the criminal intent.
4: What was the criminal intent here?
3: Because you didn't intend to follow the law.
4: Oh, goodness me. Now you should show that.
3: You didn't intend to follow the law.
4: You should show.
3: And so you entered into oral agreements to put a third party onto the land and come to court to narrate facts which clearly is not supported by what the third party was doing on the land.
0: The judge said, even if Henry Okun's engagement was to do reclamation, reclamation must be done by, he should have had done a certain registration or procured the license required for the reclamation.
4: Yes.
0: He didn't have that. He says, I don't have that because I am a small-scale miner.
3: Yeah.
0: I don't do this. Questions have been asked. If somebody admits to an offense like this, shouldn't they be punished? The judge says that provision, which says you must have a certain registration of all license before you can do reclamation, that law, that provision does not come with a punishment.
4: Yes.
0: So he goes free.
4: Yes.
0: They are asking you the question, why should such a person go free?
4: Because he's admitting criminal. To
3: wrong. Well, I for self-confessed criminals, but I've got a lot. So you don't go there. Don't go there.
4: You've got a lot from where?
3: It won't benefit you. Don't go there. What I'm saying is that is for the state to take up.
0: Right.
3: That's not for me. And so if a person commits a crime, the interest of that person against whom the crime has been committed, if it is an individual, is contaminous with the interest of the state. And so the state must decide whether it wants to go after that person. That's why we don't have private prosecution.
4: That's why you talk about selective justice then.
3: Let me get accomplices to come and testify against the chairman of
4: MPP in Ashanti Region.
0: Professor Apieje Etuya joins us, but I'm coming to you. When the judge says in page 54,
4: yes,
0: what I believe many have not paid attention to,
4: yes,
0: she says, page 54, the very last paragraph,
4: yes,
0: she says, the very absence of documentation is not a defense, but part of the informal and undocumented pattern of dealing this court has found to be the true character of wound to misconduct of Akunta Mining's affairs.
4: Mm-hmm. Mm-hmm.
0: A finding that a right holder cannot use his own default to defeat.
4: Mm-hmm.
0: So when you say I need evidence, written. She says, the very absence of documentation is not a defense.
3: It's modus operandi.
0: But part of the informal and undocumented pattern
3: modus,
0: which Wuntumi's own, four of his own witnesses confirm, is part of the informal and undocumented pattern of dealing that this court has found to be the true character of Wuntumi's conduct of Akonta Mining's affairs, a finding that a rights holder cannot use his own default to defeat. So the fact that you don't have a document, you can't use it as your defense to defeat the fact that you have in fact done the thing. That's what she's saying.
4: In fact, I find it a bit weird to suggest that if you have a concession, you cannot give it to individuals to work on it. Like, you yourself as a company should be working on it. That is what you should bear in mind. But if...
3: Oh, really?
4: You can. Yes, yeah.
3: Where?
4: Yeah, I'll show you.
3: Where?
4: Yeah, what the law says. You see, that you can do things reasonably necessary associated with the mineral right. Yes, is that, in fact, the judge
3: which
4: quoted
3: one, which
4: that.
3: One, which one?
4: Let me get it for you.
0: I think he's talking about Section 46.
4: Yeah, it's there.
0: But did that come up in the case? This is belated, that people are, you know, putting up Section 46.
3: Now, even putting a wrong interpretation on it, you read it, Section 46.
4: Let me get you.
3: Assign without authorization. You can't.
4: You see, there was no assignment in the first instance. You see, counsel, let's be clear on this. Let me try and get you a very important dimension. I found it very weird that if you're a concession owner, you can't do what is necessary to actualize what you're supposed to do.
3: That is bringing people to do galamsey on the land?
4: No, he didn't do that. He didn't say that they should go and do galamsey on the land. But you can do what is necessary.
3: Necessary.
4: Yes.
3: Actualize that.
4: Yes.
3: That is the terms and conditions of your license.
4: Of course. And if you got hired to be working on the concession, is it not necessary to actualize you having the right to go on the land and do your mining?
3: It's a contorted interpretation.
4: What's contorted interpretation?
0: Okay, so I take it that you are waiving reading Section 46 because it didn't actually come out in the case.
4: It's true.
0: It is now that it's being raised. Yeah. Now, I'm going to bring Professor Apiaje Etia for his very brief comments. He couldn't join us earlier.
4: Yes.
0: His very brief comments on the way the judge went about coming to the conclusion. And I will do that once again with reading something from this paragraph. And you can see that I'm deliberately doing this because there's been a lot of chatter in the media without specific references to the contents of the judgment. Mm. The judge says, it has not accepted Henry Okun's account uncritically or his oath alone. It has tested, that is the court, has tested that account against Wuntumi's own witness statement. The Wuntumi's own investigation caution statement. The unchallenged and uncontroverted evidence that Henry Okun, in fact, extracted gold from the unmined portions of the concession. The equally unchallenged evidence. So remember, she's talking about something. She's saying that, don't say I have listened to these people without being critical. She says, I've been very critical about it. And I have tested his oath, his evidence against Wuntumi's own. Things he has admitted, yeah. His own witnesses have said. And she says, the unchallenged and uncontroverted evidence that gold was extracted from the concession.
3: Yeah. Different gold.
0: And then equally, the unchallenged evidence by Henry Inkum that he funded the reclamation exercise from those very proceeds with Wuntumi's knowledge. And the absence of any evidence beyond bare assertion that Wuntumi ever advanced funds. So it is shown that Wuntumi never ever advanced any funds for the reclamation. Then she says, verified Henry Inkum's claimed line of business that he's a small-scale miner. Or supervise the site to ensure that only reclamation, remember, Wuntumi says he didn't supervise the thing, and no mining was underway. He didn't ensure that this was going on. It is that convergence of independently tested circumstances and not Henry Nkum's word alone upon which this court's findings rest. The submission is accordingly rejected.
3: Yes.
0: Professor Apiejetua.
3: Okay.
0: Let's hear you. Hello, Prof.
6: Hello.
0: Yes.
6: Thanks for having me, Samson. It's a pleasure to be on the platform, and apologies for coming in late.
0: Don't worry at all. Emergencies happen to all of us.
6: Yes. So, having listened to, well, not much of the discussion going on, but having had a time to read just portions of the judgment, I come to the conclusion that clearly this was a decision that was fairly decided by the courts.
0: Really? What do you mean it's not a political prisoner?
6: Not at all. I think the whole idea of a political prisoner is totally blown out of proportion. There is no connection at all between what Wuntumi did or what he has done and the claim that he's a political prisoner. If you're a political prisoner, it means that you have not committed any offense, but you have come up with some thoughts and ideas that challenge the powers that be, and therefore you are speaking truth to power and you are challenging orthodoxy and you are making some claims on human rights grounds to promote democracy and human rights, which therefore does not accord with the position of the government in power, and therefore you are being silenced. And that is where, whether they put you in prison or they try to gag you or they try to force you out of the country into exile, that is where you can talk about somebody who you can term as a political prisoner. So there is no way that we can term Mr. Wuntumi's case as a case of political prisoner, not in any sense at all. And I think NPP went below the belt by drawing that conclusion. In my opinion, the decision was fair and square. It's a very good decision, and the judge took time, I think probably because of the political context in which the decision, the case came about, that she made sure that all the evidence is tested, and the decision that she came to is, I think, the right decision that should be applauded.
0: Like Inusa Fuseni here, there are some members of the public who are asking questions. 29 excavators found on this place and seized. What are excavators doing in reclamation? But you can't do reclamation of such a place that has been devastated by mining without excavators.
6: Oh, definitely. You will need excavators one way or the other. But it is not just the excavators. The overwhelming evidence indicates that some work was going there, which clearly showed that there was no authorization to mine a concession, and the issue about the evidence given that there was some work going on to reclaim the land, where in actual fact the work that was being done, the person is not being paid. So how do you get paid? You have to mine and do the illegal mine in order to get money to pay for what you are doing. And so putting all this together, I think it's clear that what Wuntumi was doing was done in violation of the laws, the very laws which, interestingly, the then NPP government came to enact or to amend to make sure that people do not violate the laws of the land as an attempt to help protect.
0: But, Prof, the question that is being raised is that this is the question that's being raised, Prof, is that this is criminal prosecution. Proof must be beyond reasonable doubt. Of course, we know the rule that beyond reasonable doubt, as a judge herself, you know, is not unminded of, says it is not beyond all, beyond a shadow of a doubt. Proof beyond reasonable doubt is not the same as proof beyond a shadow of a doubt. But where circumstantial evidence is required to convict a person,
2: the argument is being made that the alternative could also be plausible, that he's simply unaware, despite all the information that suggests that he may be aware.
6: Yes, the issue of circumstantial evidence at a point in time, it becomes very critical to resolve that in order to ensure that justice and fairness in the decision is recognized. And I think that with what the judge went through in coming to the conclusion that it points to a case of violation of the Minerals and Mining Act, I think it rests on solid grounds. And so for that matter, I think that we cannot fault the judgment in any shape or form. If you're looking at circumstantial evidence, you have to look at, put a lot of evidence and factors together, and before you can come to the conclusion that this is, there's no other alternative decision or conclusion you can come to. Yes, it is possible that you can look at it from other angles and see that it is possible you could have arrived at a different conclusion. But the overwhelming evidence seems to support the view that the judgment was fairly done. The judge did a thorough job of ensuring that the all the critical pieces that needed to be looked at were looked at. And for that matter, on that basis, the conclusion to me is clear. That
4: okay. But Prof, I have a problem here, Prof, with the greatest of respect. You see, when you touch on a case in which the judge has pronounced that there is no direct evidence, and therefore let me go into the area of circumstantial evidence, you know, all the authorities are very clear that you shouldn't come to a conclusion that he's guilty if there is an alternative rational hypothesis.
3: Yeah.
4: And that Nani Fejo case. So therefore, what I'm seeing in this judgment is judicial evidential infilling. The bargain does not make sense to me.
2: The judge's view then is that the alternative is not convincing. That's the law.
4: No.
2: The alternative is not convincing.
6: That is the point.
4: It's not that convincing. It should lead irresistibly to guilt. So I'm saying that if a man goes to do...
3: alternative that you are proposing is not reasoned out in there.
4: The alternative hypothesis is consistent with the innocence of the man that I told you to go and do reclamation and you did otherwise. Is it not a rational alternative hypothesis since the judge has made a finding?
2: The judge is asking you a question. The judge is asking a question. Will a rational man commandeer a whole regional security to go and protect somebody when he doesn't know what the person is doing?
4: Because of the gangsterism in this mining arrangements. Why
3: not? Mining.
4: So you think it's only in Ghana that you need protection?
3: You said he was not doing mining.
4: Yes. So you think it's only mining that you need protection?
3: The judge averted her mind to the fact that if someone is doing reclamation,
4: he doesn't need protection.
3: He doesn't need security.
2: You have been told by some other commentators that you can't fault this judge. Long before this judge came to handle this case, the Akufo-Addo regime itself had flagged wound to me that what he was doing there, he was not doing it with approval. In fact, if you go to a 2019 judgment by Justice Ajay Frimpong, which was a civil case, but Wuntumi was found to be doing illegal mining. He had commandeered 100 Chinese nationals doing work there. Was it 10 or 100? Then in 2023, another court, still in second D, in a Akonta mining case against Samatex, still finds that Akonta mining was there doing mining when he didn't have the right to do the mining.
4: Yes.
2: At the time when only he had a prospecting license, he was doing mining.
4: You see?
2: The people had complained over a long period. Since 2012, 2013, and so on.
4: You are not permitted to backdate a crime. And let me tell you what is very critical.
3: The crime doesn't run against
4: you. You are not permitted to backdate a crime.
3: Crime doesn't run against
4: you. The evidence before this honorable court has not gotten anything to do with the past.
3: I agree with you.
4: No, let me.
3: That's why I didn't bring it up.
4: Please.
3: Thompson, In the 2030.
2: We need to take a break and move to Ken Oforiatta's success.
3: Yes, but I just want to say that, I just stayed away from that case. The 2013 case, I was in the minister.
2: Yes.
4: You see,
3: Sealed us, sealed the Attorney General for $43 million.
4: Right. Please, don't import issues into this case. We have a good case right now.
2: But are you concerned that in two different judgments,

0: and do reclamation. And the man does illegal mine.
1: All right.
0: And let's say,
2: I agree with you.
0: Want to, okay.
2: We want to go to the past.
0: So that we want to impute criminality to the man.
1: Okay, thank you. Prof, maybe your final comment on this before we take this break and return to the matter of the Kenoforiata. Atachan believes that, of course, many lawyers have said this is a good grounds that he will be going on.
2: Yeah.
1: Believes that, you know, the preliminary point that he raised, that the provisions were not clear enough in the prescribing the punishment, and therefore asking the judge not to give a judgment but to hold on and refer the matter to the Supreme Court for a determination, under Article 132,
2: yes,
1: the judge should have done that, and the judge disagreed. What do you say about that?
3: I'm sorry, the line has been buffering, so I couldn't. I'm not able to hear you very well.
1: Yes, Atachia said that the judge should not give a judgment. He should wait.
3: Okay.
1: Stay the judgment and refer Section 14(1). And 99(2)(b) of Act 703 to the Supreme Court under Article 132, because the provision vesting that's the provision that vests the Supreme Court with original jurisdiction over genuine questions of constitutional interpretation, and requiring that lower courts must refer such issues. He argued that the statutory provisions that were used were unconstitutionally vague under Article 1911, right? And the judge said they are clear enough for her. She moved on.
3: Yes, I think I agree with the judge, because even though the issue of, I think, punishment was not clearly stated in that particular law, it was referred to in another law, in another act, and which I think that it solves that gap that counsel Atachan is trying to argue, that because of that, on that basis, it should be referred to the Supreme Court for interpretation. So I think that gap, which would have called for that interpretation, is filled by the reference to that law, which I can't remember exactly. So in my opinion, that should end the journey to the Supreme Court.
1: Okay.
3: And should end the matter there.
1: Okay. Actually, she relied on a case that said that a trial court is not obliged, upon the mere say-so of a party that a question of constitutional interpretation arises, to down its tools and refer the matter upstairs. My Kankan, he just referred to. We'll be right back.
4: She didn't apply as an author who says that do not graduate from a high court to a Supreme Court.
1: Yes.
2: I said
1: I was taking a break, but you are appealing this at all costs, right?
4: Yeah.
1: When are you filing the appeal?
4: Next week.
2: Yeah.
4: We should be able to do that.
2: Yeah.
4: Yes. And
1: when you file the appeal, you will file bail pending appeal.
4: Certainly we'll do that. He will do that.
1: So you are hoping that he will not be in prison for a month before, you know.
4: I'm hoping that the judges should apply the law, and then we could get him out and contest the appeal. Your bail pending appeal is simply saying, look, if the appeal should succeed, that is it.
1: Okay. So if this doesn't succeed, it means Wuntumi is going to be in jail for, if he conducts himself well in the prison.
2: On good behavior.
1: He'll be in jail for 13 years and 4 months.
2: On good behavior.
1: He will get a dash of 1/3 of the sentence. That will be 6 years and 8 months.
4: Because?
1: But that is if he pays the cumulative 600,000 Ghana cedis fine that has been slapped on him and Akunta Mining. If he doesn't pay that, he goes to jail for, he spends another 3 years, but the prison calculation is different. We'll take a break.
4: Yes, we didn't address the critical issue of the sentence, because as a first offender, Leonard, you should know, that if you took him to 20 years, I thought you even considered the minimum.

0: minimum, which is 15.
1: Which is 15. You see, so these are also this feeding
2: one,
1: frenzy.
2: This one you shouldn't complain.
1: No, you are talking about...
2: You were part of the majority who escalated it from...
1: No, you are talking about deterrence, and I'm saying that...
2: What I'm saying is that Attorney General Gloria Akufo came to Parliament with an amendment to Act 703 and proposed 10 to 15 years. When the bill landed in Parliament, Constitutional, Legal and Parliamentary Affairs supported the Attorney General. When the report was presented to Parliament, the majority led by my good friend Chief Mensah Mosu said the 10 to 15 years was small and that we should escalate it to 15 to 25 years.
1: That's water under the bridge. I'm saying that.
2: Yeah,
1: you said...
3: I remember President Akufo-Addo.
2: Yes.
3: He actually gave a statement at the time when he was waging the campaign against Galamsey.
2: Yeah.
3: He actually made a statement that we couldn't trust the judges.
2: Yeah.
3: At the time, the maximum was about 3-5 years or so. And he said we couldn't trust the judges. Yeah. And there was even opportunity of a fine.
2: Fine, yeah.
3: So you see now the new law, as amended under your regime, is that it's not either or.
1: Yes.
3: You get both. You get a fine and you also get jail.
1: You get imprisonment.
3: President Akufo-Addo said some of the judges could not be trusted because they were taking money and giving them fines to run away. So this is how come you did this way. And then you increase the punishment.
2: Even did not trust that we will get to that situation where you will send somebody to court for conviction. So instead, we should shoot them on sight.
3: Shoot to kill.
1: Be that as it may, the judge said something which you should pay attention. He said deterrence. And I'm saying that you cannot use Wontumi as a sacrificial lamb to arrest Galamsey in the realm.
2: They have not used
1: it. So the deterrence that...
2: They apply the law.
1: No, the deterrence is... That's a deterrence. Therefore, I'll give this by 20 years. The people who are taking guns to shoot others, are they deterred by this?
3: As I understand, part of your appeal will be on the sentence too.
1: Oh, yes, indeed.
3: It's too harsh.
1: It's very harsh.
3: But the least you get is 15 years.
1: Yes, that is fine. But I'm saying that that is what the law requires.
3: Some people are saying you were not in court. You should have been in court. If you had been in court, maybe things would have changed.
1: I couldn't have improved upon the law if I were in court. Because, the judge was ready to give the decision. And the judge said, she will not defer the decision, and that my motion is deemed read, and it's going to incorporate. All these matters in the
3: judge. Right.
1: That's what she did.
3: Right, right. Thank you very much. So since 2020 and 2025, illegal mining prosecutions, convictions we have secured so far, 163 convictions.
1: Yes.
3: 146 are Ghanaians, 2 are Nigerians. 3 are Chinese. Only 3 are Chinese.
1: Mm.
3: Another 3 are Nigerians. 4 are Togolese. And 5 Burkinabes.
1: So Samson,
3: we will be right back.
1: The deterrence is staring at us in the face. Is it going to deter anybody?
2: It will.
1: Let's see.
2: Yeah, it will. It will.
1: Let's see.
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0: But the Attorney General's Department has done its best. It filed the application. There are some additional documents that were asked for that it is filing, and eventually it will all go before an American judge to make a decision. But I do believe that even by virtue of holding a position like that for many years, I mean almost till the end of the regime, you held the most sensitive position as finance minister. And at a point when your own members of parliament, 80 of them, signed an application that the president should remove you, you said something historic. You said you are like the father of children and that you can't run away and leave your children. And so if we Ghanaians are your children, we are calling you, we are begging you, Father, come back. Your children are calling you to come back, you know, but just the act of fleeing, I mean, if you're a man of principle and you believe you've done nothing wrong, I don't see why you should flee your own country. And so we'll see what the legal regime is and how it proceeds. But whatever it is, if he's brought back, you have justice. We believe in the judicial system of our country. You have the best of lawyers to defend him.
1: Right. So the president talking, giving advice to Mr. Ofori-Atta. Some of your messages. Musa Abatoa says, Atacha is a good lawyer, but Wuntumi's case is indefensible. Applying legal gymnastics will only weaken his argument. Anyone defending Wuntumi's incarceration should focus on the court's findings rather than politics. The judgment serves as a warning to others. Canis Elijah says, with the discourse on the issue, much needs to be said about the defendant's representation at the trial. Atacha took over because unexamined implicating evidence. Something missing in your statement. Atacha came in the last minute and, like I say, to rescue, but looks like belated. Now he's pursuing the appeal. And there are lawyers who will tell you that there are good grounds for appeal, particularly the anchor of the appeal will be the first ground that he raised, the constitutional matter. Nana Tay says, Wuntumi provides security to protect land reclamation. He again provides no funds for the said reclamation, even went ahead to procure equipment for Henry Okum. He agreed, he gave the rights to Henry Okum. He agreed, he permitted him onto it. Yeah. Illegally, where is the politics here? Atacha should know better. K. Amofa says, Honorable Atacha should know that Wuntumi and Akonta Mining are not first-time offenders regarding illegal mining cases. The AG should have added the previous illegal mining cases to the charges. Now, remember that there's one more case that he's facing in about illegal mining, and then there is the Exim Bank matter that he's also facing, which he sought a plea bargain, which the Attorney General has now rejected, that didn't make a good offer or something of the sort. So if he doesn't get bail, he'll be attending court from prison on that. Some of the prisoners really like that opportunity, even though it's not good. It gives them the opportunity to get some fresh air once in a while. This one says, we need to also ask what happened to the gold mine. Was it accounted for to the state? Well, the Attorney General did a plea deal with Henry Okum and Michael Jedu Aisi, those two people who were working, you know, for Wuntumi. So we don't know what went into the... We are told that they forfeited some things that they had. And remember that all the things that were also seized during the police raid on the place, including the gold and the money, have all been forfeited to the state. How did all this continue to be perpetrated without the regulatory intervention of the Minerals Commission? Who slept on the job? and which officers are being held accountable. That is Senior Hosi sharing that with us. Thank you very much. And Senior says, we need to make one basic clarification. The principal earth-moving equipment used for reclamation is bulldozer, not excavator. By contrast, the principal equipment used for illegal mining, galamsey, is the excavator. This is common knowledge to the general public and certainly to anyone with a mining background, including Mr. Wuntumi, who is a mining major. So the question becomes unavoidable. What was the real purpose behind facilitating the acquisition of 29 excavators for reclamation? If the equipment associated with galamsey is what was procured, and the equipment associated with reclamation is what was not procured, the inference is obvious. What, when it walks like a duck, talks like a duck, looks like a duck, and has the features of a duck, it certainly is a duck. Seyosi, thank you very much for that message. Kwame Che Ado, in this area, says that Regulation 276, that's the mining regulations, submission of plans before closure of a mine. The holder of a mining lease shall ensure that before the mine or any part of the mine is closed, abandoned, or otherwise rendered inaccessible, A, the plans required by Regulation 67 are updated, and B, copies of the plans are then certified as corrected by the holder of the mining lease and forwarded to the Chief Inspector of Mines, Minerals and Mining, Health, Safety and Technical Regulations, LI-2182. Wuntumi ought to have done this if he was indeed reclaiming the land. And then shows further Regulation 23, notification of activities and appointment of managers. So there were a lot of things that if he wanted to do reclamation, he should have done. That's what the experts are sharing these messages on. Then, Wisdom says that, I think Senior Atacha is not averting his mind to the fact that menstrual itself can be inferred. When council says 20 years would not deter others, he's then saying we need stiffer punishment to Anna. Okay. Kingsley says that documentary evidence is the highest form of evidence, followed by oral testimonies. Where documentary evidence is required to indicate a criminal charge, any form or oral evidence, no matter what, will fall short and will not fully discharge that burden without leaving a doubt. So the court will find it difficult to come to the conclusion that there was an assignment. Nothing that the... Okay, so maybe you haven't read the judgment, or you didn't, you sent the message ahead of the portions of the judgment that we shared. Albert says that the law is in the court, not in the media. Atacha failed to challenge key evidence. Atacha was not a lawyer in there. Lawyers must focus on their case and stop arguing their case in the media. The judge did a thorough job, and judges can always have the benefit of hindsight after trial. They can sit back and look at the flaws in their case. So let's stop this. In the Dubuahin case too, same thing is happening. Arguing the law in the news. Somebody actually sends a message which appears a bit unfair, that the lawyers were, you know, paying attention to the media rather than doing the work in the courtroom during the trial. Because listening to what the judge said, the lawyer failed the client. I read those portions out, and people are saying I'm the one saying. I haven't said anything. I just read what the judge said. You heard the judge said the lawyer did nothing, nothing. Wuntumi cannot distinguish between any systems of democracy. He knows nothing about political systems. How on earth does such a person qualify as a political prisoner? What exactly was his political threat to the NDC for him to be jailed? Was he not the chairman of MPP in the Ashanti region, when the party lost miserably in 2024? So by what measure does he qualify as a political prisoner? Does one need excavators to do land reclamation, post-surface mining, when all you want to do is plant coconut trees? Lots of questions coming in. Thank you very much. Forgive me if I haven't read yours. We will find time to return to some of your questions. But please, let me just read this to others. Andrew says that if the contention is that the guys were using Wuntumi's equipment on Wuntumi's legal concession, how can that amount to illegal mining? Okay, so that's not where the judge ended. So we need to read it properly. And I keep advising all of us, let's take our time and read it properly. The judge didn't just end there and say that that was what it is. Edubuahin says that a political prisoner is a person who is in prison mainly because of their political beliefs, opinions, activities of association, rather than for committing a genuine criminal offense. For example, a journalist jailed for criticizing the government. Am I one of those? An opposition leader arrested to stop them from campaigning. A peaceful protester in prison for demanding political reforms. In some cases, governments may accuse political prisoners of crimes, while human rights organizations argue that the charges are politically motivated. A simple definition is a political prisoner is someone who is in prison because of their political views, activities, or beliefs, rather than for committing ordinary crimes. So let's stop this. MPP, wise up, stop this. Okay, thank you very much. We'll be very brief on this, and my next set of guests are coming in. So let's see in the next 10 minutes, my guests have maybe 5 minutes each. What can they say as far as Ken Ofori-Atta's situation is concerned? So his son put in an application for him in the U.S. For his status to be adjusted. Remember that he had overstayed his welcome and got picked up over that. So his son put up his application for him for the status to be adjusted so that he doesn't become a person who is living in the U.S., you know, unlawfully. And the court sat on that. The immigration court sat on that, heard that case, and then there was some information that was given to the judge about the fact that he's being sought after to be extradited for crimes. And the judge made pronouncements on the OSP's affidavit suggesting that there are no genuine, you know, crimes, charges against him in Ghana. If you look at the KPMG reports and all of that, he's not specifically mentioned as somebody who has committed a crime. And the Ghanaian media has published that widely in the course of the week. And some have criticized the judge for acting that manner. Yes, Ms. Afsani.
2: Yes, so the judge did not have the benefit of the criminal case before him. He was sitting as an immigration judge. And that came about because the permission granted Ken Ofori-Atta, former Minister of Finance, to be in the United States had expired. So he was an illegal immigrant at that point. And so he needed to take steps to adjust his status to be able to continue to live in the United States. So for a judge to look at affidavit evidence, I mean, which was sent to him by reason of the fact that the lawyers of Ken Ofori-Atta wanted to make a case for the adjustment of status. And so brought in the affidavit evidence of the OSP, and for the judge to make a conclusive pronouncement on the criminal matter pending before the Ghanaian courts is totally, if you want, out of jurisdiction. I mean, the judge clearly, and America clearly has no jurisdiction over the criminal trial that is happening in Ghana. Mm-hmm. Just like America, America knows that criminal jurisdiction is territorial. And so, and unless by convention or by treaty, you decide that when a matter, I mean, like the ICC, I mean, by treaty, we said that certain crimes we can extradite to ICC for them to assume jurisdiction, crimes against humanity. Apart from that, and America itself does not even buy to that. I mean, does not subscribe to that view that you can outsource a criminal prosecution. And so that's why they are not members of the ICC. So for a judge who is just simply sitting down looking at whether or not to adjust.
3: But counsel, I'm informed that as part of the affidavit evidence,
2: yes,
3: was what OSP had, put out. So,
2: A matter of fact, that affidavit evidence cannot be used in the criminal.
3: So it's not an adjudication properly so called.
2: That's why he ought to have restrained himself from making conclusive pronouncements on the criminality or culpability of Kenneth Orata. And you could have gone ahead and said, well, I'm adjusting your status by ill health on humanitarian grounds.
1: The status had already been adjusted at the first instance.
2: Yes.
1: And now adjusted again.
2: Again. Yes. So you don't. And that's why people are reading a lot of meanings into what the judge did. Because we now hear that they were classmates at Yale University.
3: And oh, really?
2: Yeah, your classmates.
1: They actually say that he has stole the...
2: Yeah, if you can't better for attending Yale. And that one of the reasons why he thought he could adjust the status is just because he attended Yale, he was a good man. He also said something that is escaping the minds of Ghanaians. He said the man is, very resourceful, he's rich. He said that in the judgment. And so, and many other things. And for me, you see, this case is...
1: Ofreta has always been rich. Before he became Minister of Finance.
2: You don't know of rich, being rich. He has always been a businessman. That one I...
1: Commanding a very big, going concern.
2: Concern.
1: That's equal to being rich.
2: That doesn't make him rich. That doesn't make him rich at all. But, let me say things on this platform. You know the amount of money he made when he became Finance Minister? You know the amount of money? So, please. Now, so...
3: Counsel, why do you want to make
2: something? I'm not making anything. I'm not saying that. Let's leave it aside and see whether what he said that...
1: He was driving in his own car. He was not even taking salary at a point we're told. So what are you talking about? If he made money by his salary for the number of years, what is that? Or allowances? What are you talking about?
2: That not taking salary makes you a rich man. And you know the number of people who in this country have occupied political offices and have not taken salary.
3: You do a lot of political imagination.
2: yes, he established insurance companies, he established a bank. We know that. But that doesn't make him a rich man. That makes him a resourceful person. And he was looking for more resources when he went into a public service.
3: He's never paraded his wealth. That's what I know. He's never paraded. He's a very simple...
1: He was resourceful enough to, as we heard, bankroll a presidential candidate. In this country, we're told that you need not less than $100 million to run a successful presidential campaign.
2: Yes, but you also...
1: So he was resourceful.
2: Just recently, me and you attended a conference. You also knew that when he bankrolled that party, that gave him the permission, the opportunity to become a finance minister.
3: But there's no support for this assertion that he bankrolled.
2: He said it. He said that when MPP took how much, $1 million or $10 million loan from a bank, they couldn't pay. He paid. He said it. We didn't say it.
3: $100 million. We took a loan, $100 million from a bank.
2: Oh, you forgotten?
3: I don't remember.
1: It was actually in the public there.
3: There
1: were letters that were running out in the public.
2: He said he paid for it.
1: Anyway, that's not the subject matter. The subject is that he got his status adjusted. The judge made comments about the prosecution.
2: And again, let's be clear on this. What Ghana is pursuing is not his immigration status. What Ghana is pursuing is his extradition. And the adjustment of status does not in any way compromise the application for us.
1: Really?
2: Yes. No, it doesn't.
1: Doesn't it enhance his chances of not being extradited?
2: No. Abutrika is a Ghanaian. He's not a Ghanaian.
3: You see, the whole thing is...
2: So extradition...
3: You see, extradition...
1: Let's hear Atacha.
3: Uh-huh. Counsel, and you agree with me, I'm sandwiched between two prominent lawyers. And you want me to discuss my grandson, but I'll try. Mm-hmm. Let me tell you something. Mm-hmm. Extradition is a very serious legal process. Mm-hmm. You should persuade a judge that, look, this person has done some crime or committed a crime or whatever it is in another jurisdiction, mm-hmm. and should be brought to face the law. And you also have, with all respect, opportunities to even appeal against the decision of the court of first instance and to wherever you want to go. Mm. So it's not a very simple process. And I think we should look at it from that perspective. But I didn't like the fact that the president said he shouldn't run away from justice and he has fled the country. But he went through...
2: But that's true.
3: No, but he went through Kotoka International Airport.
2: But he fled.
3: No, he did flee.
4: Actually wrote sought permission from both the chief of staff then and the new chief of staff. They granted him permission to go.
2: The incoming chief of staff. But what happened?
4: And when you copy, what is the purpose?
2: So what happened?
3: So he didn't flee.
2: He indicated the day he will return.
4: 28th of February or so.
3: And there were health challenges.
2: The first time...
3: of respect, there is conclusive evidence that he had to leave the REM because of serious health challenges, and we don't want to air it.
2: Before the man is
3: fighting for his health, I don't want it to be misconstrued as fleeing the REM because of a possible prosecution.
4: Okay.
3: Yes.
2: Mm. And then he fled.
4: But from where you sit,
2: he fled the REM.
4: This will impinge on the extradition. In the US, as we know, it's not like the way we do it here. They come, they ask for you tomorrow, you are on a plane. Over there, it takes between 3 to even more years before extradition is successful.
2: Yes.
4: You think that this one will affect our chances of quickly bringing him back to Ghana, right?
2: No, the question is to Attacha.
3: I think so. It's not going to be easy, but there's a critical matter that we should all look at. Let's give him the space
2: to do it,
3: to think through his returning. That's my humble view. You see, let's give him the space that he should come on his own accord. I don't believe it will sit well, with our sense of life, that he's held here based on his tradition order. So,
2: but
3: these are matters.
2: Opportunity was granted.
3: These are matters that I humbly want to say,
2: yes,
3: with all respect, that he understands all the nuances of extradition and the rest of it, where a court orders that they should haul you back to the country where they want you to face justice.
2: So, therefore,
3: I am of the view that we should give him the space to elect to come voluntarily, and we will see how it pans out.
2: But he was given the space.
4: Okay. Professor Piagetria, what do you say about this? And I've been reading an article written by Kay Cudjoe, the prolific writer. And he writes and he speaks about the fact that, you know, at the time Kenneth Retta was going, OSP had not charged him, had not become a subject for which OSP could hold him.
2: Yeah.
4: But the Jubilee House knew about it, immigration people knew about it, all the security installations, everybody knew about it, and nobody did anything. Nobody is blamed. It is the OSP that is taking all the blame. What do you say?
0: The OSP is being overly held responsible for the so-called fleeing of Mr. Furuata. I think that there are other agencies involved who could have been held responsible, or who should be held responsible as well. Mm. We're talking about the Attorney General's office, talking about the security agencies and so on. But the point also is that he didn't really flee because he got permission to go and seek.
2: But he overstayed his permission.
0: Okay. Mm-hmm. Well, he overstayed his permission or the time frame given him. Mm. But we also know that he showed evidence that he had to undergo further healthcare, even including a surgery and so on. So that means that he needed extra time to be able to be in that country. As of now, I don't know what else is keeping him there. But the bottom line is that now he has applied for immigration status. He's now got his green card. And my comment here is on the action taken by the judge. I agree with the positions expressed that he went beyond the boundaries of what an immigration judge is supposed to do, in that the matter before him was simply to look at the case on humanitarian grounds, because he has overstayed his time, not only from not returning to Ghana, but also his stay in the U.S. And for that matter, on humanitarian grounds, the judge has a discretion to decide one way or the other. But bringing in the OSP's application and so on, I think muddied the waters. And
5: it sort of brought in that kind of bias, which has led people probing into his relationship with Foyata and so on. So if in a criminal, in an immigration case, you can look at the criminal side of a person in that, in the application, but this is solely in respect to the crime that he has already committed, but not crime that he is alleged to have committed. So that issue shouldn't have come in at all. But the question then as to whether that can impact on the extradition process, I think it tells you first, in the first place, that the two issues are completely different, the immigration process and the extradition process.
6: Precisely.
5: And the extradition process, as we know it, involves a whole processes, a whole set of processes that begins or sure. has begun in Ghana and goes back to the country where the extradition is being sought. And I think that is where we already know how the Attorney General and the OSP...
4: In Ghana, they come with their officers, and then in 1 week or less, they carry our people away. What do you mean by it takes a whole process?
5: Well, that's the point I was coming to, that yes, Ghana seems to compromise or seems to have compromised on a number of occasions with when it comes to extradition of somebody from Ghana to the U.S. And so that is where the government and even the president himself making that statement made me wonder what diplomatic processes went behind the scenes to ensure that Foyata is brought back to Ghana.
4: Okay.
5: We could have used Abuchika and other cases where Ghanaians have been bundled and taken to the U.S. as a leverage to argue that you give this to me, I give that to you. That is something that happens in diplomacy all the time. But Ghanaians seem to have been in a hurry to rather violate the human rights of the person being sought in Ghana, to bundle him or her and take the person to the U.S. But when it comes to our case, we have to follow the strict process of the law. In any case, I am of a view that, and I think it's supported by case law, that the application for residential status does not in any way compromise the case that is the extradition matter. Even citizens of the U.S. can be extradited to Ghana. There have been cases like that. So it doesn't in any way compromise that
6: at all.
5: Compromising the case, rather, is the tough battle that is going on between the AG and the OSP, which may play to the advantage of Mr. Kenneth Foyata.
4: Interesting. So there's a possibility that this can play to the advantage of Kenneth Foyata, right?
5: Yes.
2: Yes.
4: Okay.
2: Yes.
4: Okay. Thank you. Thank you very much. And I'll direct you to read the Kekujo's article that I was just referring to. And it's an eye-opener. It's an eye-opener. He says, among other things, I'm reading that to close my subject on this. He says that this was not an ordinary traveler catching a flight overseas. This was Ghana's immediate past finance minister. His ministry had become the center of major public controversies. The SML transaction was already under investigation. Yeah. The KPMG audit had been commissioned. Oral had been announced. The country was in the middle of a presidential transition. This was no routine January holiday. And he says, according to available information, Kenneth Foyata wrote to both the outgoing and incoming administrations explaining why he was traveling. And as far as he's concerned, that he was going to return on the 28th of January, 2025. Neither side objected. National Security reportedly cleared the trip. The OSP was not part of the approval process. All other places watch for him to go. And now we are all complaining. We'll be right back.

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0: Clarify something. My deputy minister's pronouncement relates to releases.
1: Yes.
0: Releases are different from payments.
1: Okay.
0: For example, you may have goods and services release of, say, 300 million. At the Ministry of Finance, I will have to release it to a sector ministry. The sector ministry will have to go through the process of accessing the money through the GiveMess platform. It involves the loading of invoices and others and availability of cash before it turns to become payment.
2: Right. So the finance minister was in parliament and brought the mid-year review. He's not asking for extra money, but is it genuine growth we have been talking about? My first set of guests have left us. Samuel Atacha, lead defense counsel for Bernard Entebbe Eseako, aka Chairman Wuntumi. Inus Afoseni, a former MP Tamale Central and former Minister for Lands and Natural Resources. And Professor Kwejo Apiaje, a Chair Professor of International Law and Human Rights at the School of Law. He does his inaugural lecture, the last week in August at the University of Ghana. We should go and see that. My guests who are joining us now to deal with the economic matters and the numbers. Yao Apialate. Right. I was just talking about Professor Apiaje Tuah's inaugural lecture that he's going to deliver on August 27, 2026, at the Great Hall of the University of Ghana, the premier university, at 5 p.m. So you're all invited. You can be sure that he will give you something to think about. Students struggle for academic freedom and Africa's democratic renewal. Right. So my guest now to deal with the financial matters and economy, Yao Apialate, lawyer and partner, strategy and transactions and Africa infrastructure and capital projects leader at Deloitte Africa. Fred, before Fred is Dr. Gideon Bwako, MP for Tano North and member of the Finance Committee of Parliament. Fred Kwashi Aute is lawyer, vice president, Chartered Institute of Taxation Ghana. Well, NVDC, they have how many professions all put together, and all of them are difficult professions to deal with. Welcome, good morning to all of you.
3: Thank you very much.
4: Thank you very much.
2: Right. So, yes, Atuforsing has been crunching the numbers and telling us a few things. Let's hear him again briefly as he speaks on the floor of Parliament, and then we'll return to you. Our bigger question is, are we dealing with a genuine recovery or not?

will never conceal our challenges or exaggerate our successes. Truth is about, trust is about the truth, and truth must remain the foundation of sound economic management. Our responsibility now is not merely to celebrate these gains, but to preserve them for future generations. Economic stability is not an event.

0: of reforms to close these leakages. So, Speaker, we will crack down this leakage. Ghana has regained the ability to mobilize long-term financing in its own currency for development. Right, Honorable Speaker, I'm proud to announce that Ghana has now overcome the original sin. Mr. Speaker, we have overcome the original sin. I'll now take you to the sinking fund. While Ghana's debt restructuring is nearing completion, prudent debt management requires us to look beyond today to tomorrow's obligation. Mr. Speaker, in 2027, DDEP bonds that will fall due is 58 billion Ghana cedis. Another 53 billion Ghana cedis will fall due in 2028. In 2 years alone, Ghana has to repay 111 billion cedis.
1: I can confirm to you that there was not even a single request for payment from the Ministry of Finance, to the Ministry of Finance, of which we have not.
2: From the project implementers?
1: From the project implementers. Well done. No, nothing.
2: They are not attitude?
1: No.
2: Although we knew the flag was coming.
1: Nothing. There was no request for payment. In authority. I mean, I'm saying this on authority. No single request for payment before
2: Ministry. To release the Gari fund?
1: Release the fund, no.
2: So because the flood happened?
1: There was nothing before us. Nothing before us. And so I think a lot has gone wrong in the past.
2: But if you may, forgive me. This is a project that is under the Works and Housing Ministry.
1: Correct.
2: And the Works and Housing Ministry is your colleague in Cabinet.
1: Oh, yes. I mean, it is not him. It is, you have a project implementation team. We inherited it. We inherited the project.
3: Okay, so the last bit was about Garrett, the funds and how it was used. And we have heard other economists suggest that this is not accurate to suggest that the monies were put into uses that were not useful because of purchase of vehicles and training and all of that, because that is normal with all of these funds that come in. But let's focus on the bigger question of the budget. What I'm going to do is first take your preliminary comment on the broader budget as presented in 2 minutes, and then we'll return to begin for you to have your discussion. So let's begin with you. Yes, Yao.
4: So thank you very much. I think listening to the finance minister, I was in this studio actually, and I listened all the way through. Before he read the budget, we had some discussions, and the first one that we looked at was to look at the first quarter performance of the year.
3: Okay.
4: One of the key observations you notice from the budget reading and on reported by state agencies like the Ghana Statistical Service is that our revenue from indirect taxes, levies, VAT had gone down. But on the other hand, revenue from corporate income tax and PAYE has gone up. What it meant was that when government took power, they abolished some of the taxes. And they call them nuisance taxes. One of the arguments that we've had as business advisors over the years is that some of the taxes were crippling businesses. And so if you remove those taxes, you increase productivity, and in return, you have the benefit on the other side. So yes, indirect taxes revenue has gone up, but corporate income tax went up. PAYE, that's employment tax, also went up. So if you remove some taxes, you give the opportunity for productivity to increase. When productivity increases, you have the benefit on the other side. And I think it's instructive that there's some aggressive business tax reforms. Mm-hmm. One of them is the removal of 20% excise duty on manufacturing of fruit juices in Ghana. So why would a Ghanaian manufacturing fruit juice in Ghana have an excise duty of 20% when someone can import the fruit juice from wherever? Mm. And compete with the same Ghanaian manufacturing business in Ghana. So I think those aggressive tax reforms have some good benefit for us. On the flip side, we should prepare for the headwinds that are coming. The Strait of Hormuz has reignited. We are likely to have its effects in increasing oil prices, affecting our exchange rates, and affecting our tax revenues.

0: think our preparedness for some of these headwinds is something that will be instructed going forward. I think maybe we can discuss that as we get along.
1: Right. Fred.
2: Okay, thank you very much. Looking at the budget, I think the tone of the budget is particularly, you can see it from paragraphs 363 of the of the budget, for which the minister indicated that they want to pursue a fiscal discipline. And typical of accountant is to ensure that there's prudence. And I'm not surprised that the minister is a chartered accountant, and for that matter, his objective is to ensure that there's a certain level of stability within the economy. And I would say that if you look at, I'll go back to, history. If you look at Kudu Bio-Reduce time, you see that he's also an accountant. His pursuit is on the issue of stability. You come down to say Tekpe, who is also a typical accountant, the same thing. So it is not surprising that the minister is pursuing the agenda of fiscal discipline rather than trying to look at how do we spend. That is one thing we have to be much concerned about. But just like my colleague just said, there is something which is very concerning. That is the fiscal, the revenue expert, which I think we are doing very bad in that respect, which is so much concerning in this case. This is the fact that the minister's objective is that if I don't have the cash, I cannot spend. So you can clearly see it from the budget. Now, the question is, with this budget, have we recovered from the downturn that we had? The minister said we are out of the emergency room, but I don't think we are still at the borderline, looking at the way the numbers are flowing and the statistics is going. So it means there is more work to be done. And I believe as we go on to discuss where the work has to be done, we will discuss that as we go along. Thank you.
1: Right. Gideon.
3: Yes, I think it was a good presentation. If you have followed finance ministers from, I think, Osafo Mafo's time to Atufosin, it appears they don't joke with the opportunity that the Constitution or the President grants them to have two opportunities in a year to talk to Ghanaians, where everybody is listening to them. And so their presentations in Parliament have been greeted by, you know, some kind of euphoria and attempt to also tell good stories about their leadership and stewardship. And so this one was not different. I, however, observe one or two gestures or attempts by the minister that I think he shouldn't have, you know, allowed himself to be carried away into that. First was the ambitious claims that he sought to make, some of which were not factual. It's important that we look at some of these things, because the credibility of the presentation is as important as the presentation itself. First was the claim that this budget presentation is the first time that the media review had not asked for additional funding.
1: That it is not?
3: That is not true. In Kenneth Rattay's 2023 media review presentation, if you look at page 3, specifically paragraph 18 to 21, he stated categorically, and in paragraph 21, he said, Mr. Speaker, we would therefore not require a supplementary budget. So this is not the first time it has happened. The other thing is that the minister said this is the first
1: time. How could he have missed that? Well, say that this is the first time.
3: Well, I mean, this is not the first time Mr. Atufosin is saying that. Remember in the 2025 budget?
1: Yes, 2023.
3: Yeah.
1: This was done.
3: In the 2025 budget, he also said that that was the first time Ghana had recorded, it was the review, declined rate of debt accumulation, but that was not true. Osafo Mafo observed that, and even latter part of 2024, we saw that. So, I mean, that was not right to say. Then also he said that this is the first time, again, that Ghana has recorded GDP nominal terms over $100 billion, and that is also not true. In 2024, I remember we hit 1.2 trillion cedis in present value terms. That is more than $100 billion. So that assertion was not right.
1: Okay, so you pause there. You have done more than 2 minutes.
3: Yeah.
1: The other guys did less than 2 minutes each. But I know you guys, the politicians, it's difficult to keep you to make a preliminary comment under 2 minutes. So if you're just joining us, we are now zooming on to the questionings of the budget review, media review, as presented by Kessel Atofor Singh, the finance minister, and asking the most, central question on the back of the claims of the minority that the growth that, or the recovery that we appear to see, and the finance minister talks about, they seem to suggest that it's not exactly genuine and there are certain issues with it. But we have our experts here to assist us to answer that. And the usual fire in parliament, there are some people who are not excited about, you know, particularly the minority leader's comment after that, appears to have abandoned the budget and talking about release of political prisoners and all of that. And I took note that, on a very light note, Kwame Boafo Akufo of Ekropong Ekwapim, that great lawyer who has the gift of the gab and who is teaching our Gen Zs that you can be whatever professional and still be deeply traditional, you know, and preserve our culture. I think you guys owe him something, because I was hearing people use in parliament, you know, the phrase community of reading men. He was the first to have used it for the first time here on Newsfire when he was provoked by Martin Pebu. I think Dafia Makpo, Kojo, all of them are using it. That sounds like intellectual corruption. You should credit him. Yes.
3: I think
1: he used it the first time here.
3: Yesterday I read one of a letter he wrote, mm-hmm, on behalf of Adjoa Safua.
1: Okay.
3: He used lamented. He was referred to the late Apostle Kojo Safo.
1: Yeah.
3: He said the lamented, right. Kind of.
1: That guy has a gift of the gab. And the MPs, we beg you, I mean, no intellectual corruption. Kwame Boafo Akufo of Ekropong Ekwapim is the guy who used that expression for the very first time. When you are doing it, credit him. So, Gideon, I'm beginning with you.
3: Yeah.
1: Yes. What's your take on the budget?
3: So, I mean, broadly, if you look at the presentation, the content, I mean, before the presentation, we were all privy to the figures and the numbers. There's no doubt that there is some economic improvement. I mean, if you want to look at it on the surface of indicators, GDP growth, inflation, and all of that, there's no doubt at all that you see significant improvement. But what is important is that this whole concept or discussion about macroeconomic stability is like having a thick forest with a thick canopy in a rainy season that has leaves that looks quite blossoming from afar. But once you get closer to it, underneath, you see the true picture, whether or not the trees are together or they're isolated, and whether the underneath is dried. So it's important to dig deeper into some of these economic indicators. What I did not like about the minister's presentation of these economic achievement is what I would term as the attribution bias that is presented.
1: Before you go to the substantive, as you're beginning to do, you sort of make some corrections.
3: Yeah.
1: That he said this was the first time,
3: yeah,
1: that we're not asking for supplementary,
3: supplementary budget.
1: Great. But was it an extempore comment or it was in the statement itself? Can we find it there?
3: It was in the statement.
1: So can we find it?
3: Yeah, I think we can find it.
1: We can find it.
3: Yeah. I mean, okay. I have to check the exact.
1: We'll look for it.
3: It was in the statement.
1: We'll look for it, because it does look like that may not be exactly what he said. But so, you go on with the substance.
3: So there was an ambitious claim by the minister that the gains we have seen in the economic sector is solely due to a superior domestic management, without acknowledging the process that has taken place that led us to this point. And for me, that attribution bias, I think, was not right. It doesn't speak well of the minister, because he needs to recognize the fact that we have come from somewhere, okay? And what he put out is not what is, in the letter and spirit of all the IMF publications that we have seen. The IMF itself highlights continued implementation of the IMF support program, because whatever gains we are seeing today is on the back of the IMF program. The minister didn't want to acknowledge that the IMF program has contributed to this success. And then also the progress of the debt restructure is something the minister lost sight of. The fiscal consolidation, the structural reforms, the favorable economic conditions, and including his own ongoing policies. So I won't take anything away from him that this government has also executed some policies that have aided us to where we are. Even if, upon assumption, they decided that they will not do anything, the decision not to do anything to what you inherited is itself a decision. And if it leads to good results, it must be commended. So it is important that we recognize that whatever has brought us here, it's multi-causal and not mono-causal. It's important to realize that. Once you have that, and this is supported by, if you look at the National Development Planning Commission 2025 Annual Progress Report, page 4, and Mr. Nimoy Thompson writes, it says, following the debt exchange program and the third and fourth reviews under the IMF Extended Credit Facility Program, improvements were recorded in some selected areas, including fiscal consolidation measures, expenditure rationalization, monetary policy tightening, debt restructuring efforts, and reforms aimed at restoring confidence in the foreign exchange market and strengthening service accumulation. This provided a strong base for policy implementation in 2025. So there's clarity as to what has or have occasioned us to this point. So the minister ought to recognize that at the least. Now, some say if you look at the economic gains and where we have come to as a country, there's a critical question that we need to ask ourselves as to whether the gains we are seeing the improvement represents a durable transformation of the economy, or whether part of the fiscal success is being achieved through expenditure compression. We were talking about revenues, and if you look at the government revenue, the finance minister at his vetting that was there said that he was going to work to ensure that there's a revenue to GDP target of 18%. Last year, we did about 15.7% as reported by the finance ministry. Bank of Ghana reports 16% or so. The 15.5 is far below what they inherited. So revenue is underperforming. Now, when you have your revenue underperforming, as was indicated by my friend to my right, in quarter three 2025, we began to see the revenue fall below 4.1% target. There were shortfalls in PAYE, corporate tax, VAT, excise, growth, and sustainability. By full year, the revenue shortfall had been huge. Now, if you come to 2026, it's the same thing. There's a revenue shortfall. And I was particularly not happy that when the minister was reporting the revenue figures, he altered the figures partly, because the revenue, total revenue and grants for 2026 was 268 billion. If you divide by two, that gives you 134 billion for half year. And if you juxtapose that against the outturn of 124.7 billion, that gives you a shortfall of about 6.9%. The minister understated that in his presentation. But if you go to the appendices in the budget, the true picture is created there. That tells you that we have a serious problem as a country with our revenues falling. And that led to the expenditure undershooting. When you have lower revenue and your expenditure is low, you will attain primary balance surplus in the positive. But that means that it is going to affect the country and broadly what you have to deliver to people in terms of roads, power, water, irrigation, industrial parks, and all of that. We need to ask ourselves as a country whether or not we want to achieve economic figures, economic indicators that look good at the expense of what we have to deliver to the people of this country. Because mind you something, when your revenue short revenue falls and government cuts expenditure, that is not prudence, okay? That is growth that is postponed. You can have prudent economic management, primary surplus, without necessarily having to cut expenditure. You have a revenue target to meet. It is based upon that you have set your primary targets. Mm. If you're not able to raise the revenue and you want to punish the ordinary people because you didn't raise revenue, and for that matter, schools should not be built, roads should not be built, that is not fair to the people of this country. Now, if you bring it down, for instance, if you go to my constituency, our farmers in communities like Santasi, Subirisu, Yamfudia, and Kwanta, they are into maize growing, cassava.
1: They say Santasi in Tana North.
3: Exactly.
1: Okay.
3: They grow tomatoes.
1: Santasi in
3: they grow tomatoes, they grow cassava, they grow maize. When the feeder roads are not delivered because revenue targets are missed, those tomatoes rot before they reach market. That is not prudence. Mm. That is post-harvest loss. And every single post-harvest loss is a hidden cost to the farmer, because we lose between 30 to 50% of vegetables produced in this country because of poor feeder roads and no storage facilities. For tomatoes, 45% is lost annually. Last year, the estimated...
1: That's too much.
3: Yeah, last year, the estimated tomato production was 1.7 billion cedis in this country. If you lose 50% of that, okay, that is about 900 million cedis of income that is supposed to go to the farmer, that is lost. If you're unable to provide the feeder road that will facilitate the farmer to cut the produce to the market so that it is not lost due to post-harvest losses, you are punishing the farmer. Then again, our industries, the fitting shops, hair salons, the cold stores, need reliable power and good roads to operate. How do they get that? When those infrastructures are deferred because government could not meet revenue target and consequently cut expenditure, the machines shut down, workers are sent home. That cannot be termed fiscal prudence. That is jobs that have been lost, that the Ghanaian youth should have benefited from. Then again, when you are unable to raise revenue that is needed, and we delay projects and arrest, contractors charge interest on the delayed payments.
1: Right.
3: Okay? And this imposes additional hidden costs. Deferring infrastructure is not free. It is the most expensive debt that we can leave for our children. So the finance minister ought to get that. Then we also need to juxtapose this whole economic stability against social stability.
1: All right.
3: It is not prudent to say that you want your economic indicators to look good when people are socially unstable. Now today, if you go to our streets, in our homes, there is social instability. Youth employment, unemployment is high.
1: Which is not a new development, though.
3: But is it increasing? It is. Youth unemployment is high. Cost of living still buys. Today, something in Accra, a piece of tomatoes sells at 10 Ghana cedis. Today in Accra, if you want to buy tomatoes, just one piece of tomatoes, it's selling at 10 Ghana cedis. You need to get 50 Ghana cedis to buy tomatoes before you can prepare a meal for your home. And so when youth unemployment is high and cost of living is biting, trust in institutions fall. If our economy is stable on paper, but our society is unstable on the ground, we cannot claim true national stability.
1: Okay.
3: A stable city, something means nothing to a nurse, a trained teacher, or any graduate who has been unemployed for 3 years. Low inflation means nothing to a graduate who has become a burden onto his parents and siblings because of unemployment. Economic stability does not translate into social stability. Okay? It is a ticking time bomb. And the finance minister says...
1: I thought that as an economist, you should not be saying this.
3: I'm saying this because...
1: these indicators are important.
3: Nobody is understating the importance of these indicators, but we should not assume that they are the finality. Okay? We should not assume.
1: Has anybody done that?
3: Oh, yeah, yeah. Okay. I mean, that is what the finance minister is trying to indicate.
1: So you have had about 10 minutes in making your first... your presentation. I would like you to hold on and let me go to Yao and Fred. Tell us about your outlook and if there are issues he has raised that you want to look at, do that as well. But whilst you're doing that, I'll ask Gideon to look for the specific statement that the minister made that he accused him of, that this is the first time we have gone for the mid-year and are not asking for supplementary. Yes, Fred.
3: I can provide that now.
1: Look for it. When you find it, let's know. You found it already?
3: Yeah.
1: You have it? Okay, read it. What does it
3: say? So if you go to page 3.
1: Page 3.
3: Paragraph 12.
1: Paragraph 12.
3: It says, Mr. Speaker, today I am not here to seek a supplementary estimate. the 2026 appropriations remains unchanged. However, we are undertaking the strategic realignment of expenditures within the existing appropriations.
1: He didn't say this the first time that, finance minister.
3: He said that. That is not in test, but he said that.
1: He did?
3: He said that is the first time.
1: You know, the first question I asked you was whether that was extemporaneous.
3: Yeah, he said that.
1: But you said it was in text.
3: You know, the minister, when he does a presentation, sometimes he looks into parliament.
1: Okay.
3: Based on the reaction.
1: It's important. We'll have to fact check that.
3: But he said that. Yeah.
1: We'll have to fact check that.
3: It was part of his.
2: Okay. Thank you, senior. When you look at the budgets and the figures, the annual budget as was read in November, expected revenue was about 268 billion. We will have generally said, okay, divide that one by two, you have about 134 billion. But you see, budget is not in that way. You estimate on monthly basis. Budget revenue accumulation may not be evenly. So on that basis, on monthly basis, how much do you think? Possibly you may have accumulated of fund in a later part of the year, and that's when you put them together in terms of the total.
1: Do you agree with this statement, this description that the economy is stable on paper?
2: I do not really agree on that, because the reality is that inflation has dropped to about 5.3%.
1: Right.
2: That is a fact. Mm. Exchange rates have been a bit stable. That is also a fact.
1: But threatened by Hormuz.
2: Pardon me?
1: Threatened by the Strait of Hormuz.
2: That is why the economic managers are there.
1: Right.
2: I mean, in a case of emergency and kind of things. And that is a test of a leader or a finance minister. So we will not say that we do not have realized that in reality in our pocket. Because the fact as it is showing that, I mean, when you go to the bank, you want to change your money, you will change it at 12 cities or 10 cities, depending on where you go. But my another issue is that, as I've explained, which my other colleague from Deloitte stated, was on the revenue performance. Mm. And then the minister when they assume power, they try to, introduce certain tax law. They want to amend or reform the whole tax structure, which is good, particularly if you look at the value-added tax. The value-added tax was a bit distorted, and the way it is calculated, quite cascading. They've come to do that correction, which is good. But you also notice that we are competing, when it comes to tax competition in this case, we're talking about you competing with other countries. Our VAT rate effectively is about 20% now. But compare that to our colleagues in Nigeria, which is 7.5%. Hmm. That brings a lot of disparity. So if somebody wanted to come and do business in Ghana and want to compare to Nigeria, he would have gone to Nigeria all the same, because the cost of doing business there will be cut quite low. So if you look at our effective tax rate within the region, is quite very, very, still very high. And then, so I am not that surprised to see that VAT performance continue to be at the low side because of possibly of the rate. Then one other thing that we have not seen in the revised and in the media budget, which is concerning for me, is the issue of tax education. You see, tax education, though the Ghana Revenue Authority,
1: you expect to see that in the
2: budget. It must be. For example, if you look at the 2026,
1: I thought that was in the natural course of things.
2: No, there must be, a determined program to indicate how you want to let people to be aware of the tax system, the tax rate, how they should pay the tax.
1: That must be costed.
2: That must be.
1: Okay.
2: At least if it will not be costed, it must show that this is the commitment you want to put up. The minister really did that in the annual budget in November, that we wanted to do quarterly tax education.
1: Which they have been doing.
2: But we want to see how they have performed that and what is the revenue generated out of that. It's not showing in the budget. Mm. That means that there is certain thing we have to do to improve on the tax education.
1: Not mentioning it suggests non-priority may suggest non-priority, but not that it's abandoned, correct?
2: You'll be right in that angle. Then another thing which I think, you know, me as a tax practitioner, is I want to see how do we align our tax infrastructure to the international tax practice. Currently ongoing, we're talking about digital economy. When you look at the budget reading somewhere from 2021, every year, you see that government intends to start digital economy. That is, those who do business online,
1: yeah.
2: Google and others, they come to do business here. But they don't pay income tax.
1: Not the same as e-levy, right?
2: No, the same as e-levy. E-levy is a different
1: thing. You're running away from it all the time.
2: Yes.
1: It looks like it's inevitable, right?
2: Yes. So we do not see this, though this is the media budget, is just coming to tell us the performance of government. But at least we want to know what government is doing on the taxation of income arising from online businesses that are carried out by non-resident person. You will not see that in the media budget review.
3: We actually, there's a bill going to Parliament next week to kind of deal with this cross-border taxation.
2: I think that will be in respect of possibly on indirect tax. We're talking about income tax.
3: Okay.
2: Yes. So that's why we look at that. I'm talking about income arising, not transaction arising from that. They are two different things altogether. So digital taxation has been a loss. Although government has done something on the part of the value-added tax experts of the online transaction. And the minister has alluded to that a device or software has been procured to ensure that non-resident taxing of their transaction is done. And then they are bringing a bill to Parliament to put a statutory a statutory law, right, on that aspect. I think that is what he's talking about. But that is clearly different from the digital economy, taxing the income. For example, you and I, we pay, and if you have a business, you're going to pay in corporate income tax.
1: That's right.
2: But do you tax Google in that respect? No, we don't do that. What we are doing currently is a transaction aspect of it, which is the VAT. Mm-hmm. Like if you go to the shop, you pay the VAT.
1: Okay. I want to come to you, but you finish up on the point.
2: Thank you very much. Now, much concerning for me is that you look at it, yes, income tax is doing very well. There is an increase. But when it comes to the indirect taxes, clearly there's something which government have to try as much as possible to ensure that they improve. When you look at the statistics, you'll notice that they have indicated that excise duty is not doing very well. And then also customs is also not doing very well. And based on which government is putting a bill to amend the Customs Act and then also to amend the Excise Duty Act. And I believe if some of these laws are passed, we'll see maybe at the end of the year how the revenue performance in terms of the customs and then in terms of the excise duty will span out. Right. I think we'll come back.
1: So, when Gideon says, I'm not trying to pigeonhole you into his points,
4: okay,
1: but he says something I suspect may not be fair to the facts. You know, he's talking about how many percentage, 40 to 50% of tomato getting rotting because we are not committing to develop, you know, build the roads that have to be done and so on and so far and so forth. We know, as the finance minister presented, a whopping 500 million World Bank facility to construct a 1,050 kilometer of agricultural roads, is it? 500 million World Bank facility to build and upgrade schools. It spoke about the social aspects as well. 1,200 kilometer kilowatt gas power plant to be built in the Western region, expected to bring down the cost of electricity by 20%. He refers to all of that. So questioning is he oblivious of this?
4: Well, I would like to
0: present something on the expenditure side, okay, and that will help answer the question that you've just asked.
1: Okay.
0: So if you look at the total expenditure of government as program for the first quarter of the year, so program expenditure was 158 billion Ghana cedis. Mm. We ended up incurring an underspend of 20% of that, mm, which is 127 billion. So 127 billion spent against a program expenditure of 158. So there's some element of underspend, which then probably accounts for why there have been some delays. And the underspend, it's a function of some things you consider positive and negative. So on the positive side, we underspent on compensation. We've always had that issue where compensation seemed to be the biggest expenditure on government books. So the underspend was as a result of something where we discussed this about some ghost names and all the issues in the Auditor General's report. Mm. So government's improved payroll controls and elimination of ghost names helped us to save 2.4 billion. That's positive. Mm-hmm. The second point is on interest. We saved 6.9 billion as a result of reduced policy rate on T-bills, for instance. So government is borrowing, but it's borrowing at a much cheaper rate than we used to have in the past. So that represents a savings. The challenge on capital expenditure, which Doc said earlier, point, that we had an underspend of 40% on capital expenditure. So the ambitious capital program that we announced last year, how have you progressed on them? And obviously, Honorable Gideon Marcus' village and the road in his hometown will be affected to some extent, to the extent that some of these program expenditure are not undertaken.
1: What do you mean when you say that the capital expenditure reached 22.2 billion?
0: So that's 22.2 billion spent against 36 billion for the first quarter.
1: All right.
0: First half of the year, to say. Mm. So we underspent by almost 40%. Mm. So if we have spent the full 36 billion, then some of the projects that we are worried about would have been undertaken.
1: And Gideon's concerns would have been taken.
0: That's this.
1: Okay.
0: So yes, we've made some good savings on interest payment, which is positive because historically interest payment actually exceeded that of compensation at some point when we were going through the DDEP, before we were forced to do the DDEP. Compensation has always been a problem where you have ghost names, we have dealt with them largely. So I think the challenge now for government, which I think the Minister of Finance addressed it by telling us what they are seeking to do. For instance, the Accra-Kumasi Expressway feasibility study is underway, and they expect to start the procurement process sometime this year, which is positive.
1: Yeah, but some people are concerned that you are putting 1.7 billion
0: in a Bank of Ghana,
1: yes, untouched, but there is need to spend now to fix the roads. It's going to take how long to get it done? And you want us to go through all these debt traps for all this while when the money is sitting there?
0: I would say there are some good aspects of it and maybe some concern that has been raised. The first is the fact that historically some of our capital expenditures have not had earmarked funds. We incur them and we have issues with contractors not being paid. For me, this is positive because you have a situation where the construction starts, it gets stuck in the middle of the way and there's no funding. Mm. Which is the second positive thing, because you have to have some form of sinking fund for the debt that we are incurring for the program that we plan. So it's a positive thing in my view, because a project starts and doesn't have to get to the middle before we start looking for funding. And I think that's a good thing.
1: All right.
0: We should also look at the revenue aspect. So yes, there's been some control on expenditure, but as Honorable Gideon mentioned earlier, on the revenue side, we missed our targets, albeit about 1.1%, which is good. But he mentioned 6% if you go into the details. I want to look at where we perform better and how we can improve that.
1: Right.
0: So there are some aspects of our revenue handles that we haven't done well historically. Property taxes. Mm-hmm. And the statement says that taxes on income and property outperform targets. 57.5 billion against 53 billion. So we kept introducing new taxes, not to mention e-levy others, forgetting that we had low hanging fruits. Mm. How many times have you received property bills? Now property bills come to your home like ECG bills. That's an important development. because we are focusing on what we have been taxing over the years, forgetting that they are low-hanging fruit. So we keep talking about widening the tax net, but this was a low-hanging fruit, property taxes, and we outperformed that. The second thing is also on areas around oil revenue and corporate income tax, like I mentioned earlier. If corporate income taxes are increasing, then it means that there's production going on. I think what we need to look at a lot more, it's on areas that we can improve. And I've mentioned, as my colleague mentioned earlier before, about online taxation, for instance. So if you look at the tax programs and measures, for instance, the first one is on the income tax. There was a comprehensive review of income tax legislation by 2027. Some of our tax laws and provisions are outdated. And in line with the principles of taxation, equity, certainty, fairness, one of the principles is flexibility. And the flexibility that we are introducing, for instance, is areas of reforming it to reflect the current situation. Mm. So we have increased the threshold for VAT registration from 250 to 750. 250 was many years ago. And today, a trader making 250 is still like someone in a shop, a container. You don't put that person through the administrative cost of trying to register for VAT. You have to increase that. So that's also very good. And I mentioned earlier, excise duty reforms. And one of the positive developments is the 20% or proposed removal of 20% on excise duty on locally manufactured food juice, so that our local industries can compete with importation.
4: Right.
0: Then enforcement of Ghana card PIN as a sole thing, tax identification number. We have gone through the rigorous process of registering Ghanaians.
4: Yeah.
0: We should be able to tax them. That is a cost to us, but we should optimize the benefit of making sure everyone has a Ghana card. It applies in the courts, it applies in the bank. You need a Ghana card to do everything. Why don't we follow that up to ensure that everybody who has a Ghana card, any Ghanaian who has a Ghana card, is tax compliant? Elsewhere, it is mandatory. If you have worked with anybody coming from the United States of America, they know they have to file their taxes, so they are very mindful of wherever they go. That's what we should be doing, that any Ghanaian with a Ghana card is tax compliant. Then the last one is VAT collection mechanism for non-resident digital platforms. Like we mentioned before, there are people who are making money in Ghana here using online.
4: Mm.
0: How are you tracking them? Can you make business or make money from the United States online without being taxed? If elsewhere you cannot do that easily, then we should also look at it and make sure we are addressing the issue.
1: It becomes very obvious why you guys are not satisfied with your backgrounds and professions in the economy and everything, but you want to go and do law and do taxation in addition to it. Yes, finish up.
0: So my last point is on our flagship programs.
4: Mm.
0: Samson, that's always been the problem. My first comment is, we've always had flagship programs. They start well and they don't end well.
4: Mm.
0: I will start with special presidential initiative started under President Kufuor. He had the cassava starch initiative.
1: That's right.
0: That brought Ayensu starch.
4: Mm-hmm.
0: We had the oil palm initiative.
4: Right.
0: Today, where are they, those initiatives? To date, recently, we've had one district, one factory, one village, one dam, etc. There are a number of problems with those initiatives, which doesn't make them successful. One is that we duplicate them.
4: Right.
0: We duplicate existing institutions and agencies. Why would you have a one district, one factory secretariat when we have a Ministry of Trade and Industry? They have all the data. They have all the resources to run it. We create a secretariat. So we spent about 2 years creating a policy, an office initiative to run the department. Then we have, my entrepreneurship lecturer will say, 6 months of power play. The minister fights with the CEO of the secretariat. And then another 3 months of injury time after the fight. That's what the entrepreneurship lecture says. We have to avoid duplicating the functions of various ministries by establishing these initiatives. It's instructive that the Women's Development Bank, they formally be incorporated this year in January.
4: Okay.
0: But we have to see that implemented. And we should not be duplicating. We should have agencies in business units, for instance, the Mahama case. We have the NHIS. We can still have the NHIS support Mahama case to effectively function. Same thing we are having with the 24-hour economy.
4: Okay.
0: My problem with some of these initiatives that they are expansive and so wide. Let's focus on sectors where we can make transformation happen. President Kufuor started Cassava Start Initiative, and there was a factory supported or established to support that.
1: That's right.
0: 24-hour economy. What are the key sectors that we are focusing on, and how are we making them function to optimize the benefit?
1: Oh, interesting, interesting, interesting. You're still here on Newsfile. This is your most authoritative news analysis platform, and here on Newsfile, as you know, what we do best, we put Ghana first. My guest, the Awapia Alate, Fred Kwashi Awute, both our lawyers, Gideon Bwako. They are lawyers, and also you know what they do that we don't need to announce. Gideon Bwako is MP for Tano North and member of the Finance Committee in Parliament. Of course, he's an economist. He used to work in the office of the Vice President. 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Just type Habil's and they will come up. 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They deal in the best of kaftans. Now, yes, Gideon, I saw that you were itching to speak already. So briefly, we have very limited time, in about a minute or two.
3: So
1: what do you have to say?
3: I think the common narrative.
1: And I actually had asked him some questions, which he sought to answer, which questions were actually questioning your presentation.
3: So the common narrative around this table is that, yes, we need to ensure macroeconomic stability, but we should not go for fiscal prudence at the expense of expenditure and revenue. And that's why the minister in his speech in Parliament was even reticent in mentioning some of the expenditure and revenue figures. My friend was even talking about the expenditure and then the expenditure and the shooting. What the minister presented is actually not what is reflected in the tables. The minister presented expenditure and the shooting of 19.7% using the target of 158 billion. If you go to Appendix 2A, and that is what Parliament approves, Appendix 2A figures are higher than what the minister had stated. So in natural sense, the expenditure undercut for first half of 2026 is 26.2% and not the 19.7% that the minister put up. Samson, you see, the minister has the love and the penchant to look good and have good economic indicators, but that affects us. We need to ensure stability in the city. But when you ensure stability in the city and the dinner table is not stabilized, it is a problem. We need to ensure that the economic gains, that growth that we are having, is job-induced. Because a growing economy with unemployed youth is not growth. That is a factor for frustration. Okay? So whatever we are doing, we must ensure that the discipline that we are talking about is aligned with compassion. Because lack of compassion can break society. And that is what the Ghanaian people want to see, that we have stability that is not just developed, but is also developed for the poor people. And it is important that as we are talking about all of these things, what happens to social safety nets like LEAP? What happens to school feeding program? What happens to students in UK and US on scholarship of the government of Ghana whose scholarships are not paid? If you are not able to raise the revenue and spend, you will look good on the books, but the Ghanaian people will suffer. And Samson, maybe
1: I'm sorry, but we have run out of time.
3: You cannot have green economic indicators when your social indicators in Ashai, my mom will be, and all of that are red.
1: Okay.
3: Green economic indicators must go with
1: Fred, what would you say in 30 seconds as your concluding?
3: It's so important.
2: Okay, thank you very much. immigration experts. The minister mentioned that VAT non-compliance is about 60%. And for a developing country, having non-compliance of VAT, while we are yearning for stability, is not a good thing for us. And the minister's position of actually implementing fiscal electronic devices, which have been in the books since 2018, which is very laudable,
1: okay,
2: but which we can. Then what I would say is that we shouldn't think that we are out of the difficulties yet, although we are yearning for stabilization. We are still within the borderline.
1: Okay.
2: So for that matter, all measures which the minister has proposed, I think when implemented, will yield some results.
1: Okay.
2: Thank you.
1: Thank you very much. You have to forgive us, but we have run out of time. And I had to do this for you, to you, because you understand us better because of this thing. Right. So, Pia Latte is lawyer and partner, strategy and transactions and Africa infrastructure and capital projects leader, Deloitte Africa. Fred Kwasi Awute is also a lawyer, vice president, Chartered Institute of Taxation, Ghana. And Dr. Gideon Bwako is MP for Tano North and member of the Finance Committee of Parliament. This has been Newsfile. It's your most authoritative news analysis platform. I'm Samson Ladi Anyanini. Have a good afternoon.

0: 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As strong as a group, as close as a partner.
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0: 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Coming up, lead counsel for Chairman Wuntumi, Samuel Atecham, questions speed of his client's illegal mining prosecution.
1: Justice hasn't gotten a political term of 4 years. And therefore, if justice is being run as if we want to have a political term of 4 years, then we have a challenge.
0: Meanwhile, government escalates war on illegal mining with blue water gas deployment in Ahafo. Also coming up, Flood Mitigation Task Force says the silting and dredging of drains across the country will be carried out as a year-round exercise to reduce the risk of flooding begins.
2: And we will be moving to other areas. His Excellency has directed that this should be an ongoing thing. So you are not just seeing us here today and that will be it. After the demolitions, what will be left is we continue dredging all the time.
0: My name is Daryl Kwal, also later in the news. The battle for a place on Ghana's biggest academic stage begins as over 100 schools in the Central and Ashanti regions enter the regional qualifiers of the 2026 National Science and Math Quiz, all chasing a ticket to the national championship. We have a report ahead. First, though, lead counsel for the Ashanti Regional Chairman of the New Patriotic Party, Bernard Ntibuesiako, popularly known as Chairman Wuntumi, has criticized what he describes as and, quote, indecent haste in the prosecution of politically exposed persons, arguing that the judicial system appears to prioritize political criminal cases over other matters. Speaking on Newsfile, Samuel Atecham questioned the pace at which his client's illegal mining case was prosecuted, contending that it differs significantly from the handling of ordinary criminal and civil cases.
1: I've made an assertion I want to repeat. Justice hasn't gotten a political term of 4 years. And therefore, if justice is being run as if we want to have a political term of 4 years, then we have a challenge. I don't believe in undue delays. And equally, I want to argue that I also don't believe that justice is being hurried. For what? An end to placate where? Jubilee House. I don't believe in it. Because, for instance, are you sure now, where a judge has not heard arguments on the need to make constitutional referral, which is, excuse me to say, at the very heart of the case, and it could turn the case one way or the other, the judge said, don't move this motion because I've captured your thinking already and it's embedded in the judgment. Do you know what that means? I have made up my mind. Don't disturb me with the law. That's what it means. And she comes around with a prepared judgment and delivers it.
0: You heard Samuel Atecham, who is lead counsel for the Ashanti Regional Chairman of the New Patriotic Party, Bernard Ntibuesiako, also known as Chairman Wuntumi, essentially questioning the speed of his client's illegal mining prosecution. Meantime, in a renewed push to safeguard Ghana's water bodies from the devastating effects of illegal mining, the government has launched the latest cohort of the blue water gas in Brim, located in the Tano South municipality of the Ashanti region. With over 2,000 recruits now active nationwide, these community watchdogs are stepping up as frontline defenders of the country's major rivers. Emmanuel Dujemfi reports.
3: Speaking at the official handing over ceremony for the Tano South Municipality's 28th gas in Breme, Stephen Agbo, a manager at the Minerals Commission, bemoaned the environmental damage caused by toxic mining chemicals and called for a united front in fighting illegal mining practices across the country.
4: A woodrua, yenuanum, we are illegal mining, edigun sionim, chemicals, cyanide.
3: The persistent use of dangerous chemicals like cyanide and mercury in these illegal mining operations is destroying our once potable water resources and causing severe health concerns for our people. Rather than acting as a combative truce, the guards serve as community sentinels. They monitor designated river stretches, educate residents on water stewardship, and feed daily intelligence reports directly to the National Anti-Illegal Mining Operations Secretariat and the Navy.
0: You heard Emmanuel Edujenfi's report. Now, the Flood Mitigation Task Force says the silting and dredging of drains across the country will continue as a year-round exercise as part of efforts to reduce the risk of flooding begins. According to the task force, the initiative follows a directive from President John Mahama to ensure that drainage channels are regularly dredged to prevent a recurrence of the devastating floods experienced in recent weeks. The task force says the ongoing exercise will continue after the demolition of structures obstructing waterways in East Legon, Oyarifa, Airport Hills, with dredging to be carried out throughout the year. Maxwell Agbagba was with the team and now reports.
5: The team was led by the Deputy Chief of Staff Operations, Stan Jose Dobe, the Minister for Works, Housing and Water Resources, Kenneth Ejay, in the company of the coordinator, Brigadier General Foster Oka Yeboah. The exercise began on Thursday at New England, located behind the Airport Hills and Mayfair Garden Estates, continuing to the Tessa Dam in East Legon and Oyarifa. At the Tessa Dam,

0: certificate of Francoiseur Mponsa address residents affected by the exercise.
1: All your items you have brought out are not destroyed. Later, you can come and pick your belongings. How that is clear? Yes, for your own safety, all right? Yes, any question? Yes, okay, in that case, I want you to move to the exercise.
0: In an interview, coordinator of the Flood Mitigation Task Force, Brigadier General Foster Oka Yeboah, said illegal developments had severely restricted the natural flow of water.
1: We are going to collect the debris. We are going to dredge and make sure that we create a buffer where people can no longer go. But we are going to ask the assemblies to be watching out so that anybody, when anyone tries to encroach upon it, action is taken immediately. Yaya River, Abokobi, Amra here. Damfa, Dansuman area, Malam, where we have a huge refuse dam. Those are areas that we are looking at in our next move.
0: Okay. Following the demolition of the unauthorized structures, the task force immediately began dredging the Tessa Dam, which serves as a retention basin for flood waters.
2: You're listening to the news on Joy 99.7 FM. The road to the 2026 National Science and Math Quiz has officially opened, with schools in the Central and Ashanti regions beginning their quest for qualification. In the Central region, 41 schools are competing for 9 available slots, while in the Ashanti region, the heavyweights return for another fierce contest. With more than 100 schools battling across both regions, the race for qualification promises intense competition as only the best and the right to represent the Central and Ashanti regions at the national championships. Here's more in this report.
3: West Eagle. X is equal to root 3 all over 4.
4: Correct.
5: After Kakundu Hills in the Central region, Wesley Gill Senior High School returned to a familiar territory, but this time they must end their place. After losing their seeded spots last year, the Cape Coast Giants face the qualifiers with one mission: fight their way back to the national stage. They are joined by a one-time finalist in Fateman Girls Senior High School. Having reached the national finals in 2013, the Saltbourne-based side are hoping to relive past glory and secure another shot at national honors.
6: We serve as expressions of affection. Yes, St. Louis.
7: Flowers.
5: In the Ashanti region, the heavyweights are back. St. Louis Senior High School, a one-time semi-finalist, begin another campaign to extend their legacy. The boys from Toronto Desert Kumasi High School is also chasing a return to the national stage after their shocking defeats last year, hoping to reclaim their place in the Hall of Fame. As the NSMQ 2026 journey begins with the regional qualifiers, 41 schools in the Central region are battling for 9 available slots, while their counterparts in the Ashanti region fight for one of the 21 coveted spots among Ghana's best.
2: And do keep it here for more updates. 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

0: I'm over the moon. Can't wait to play for this club, you know. I'm really looking forward to it. Yeah, I'm really looking forward to that. I've watched his teams over the past couple of years and spoke to a few of the lads from Chelsea, and they all rate him very highly, so I'm really looking forward to getting to work with them.
1: What about the Manchester derby?
0: Yeah, it's one of the biggest derbies in the world, and for as long as I've known, Manchester City has been the kings of Manchester, so yeah, it'll be a great fixture, and I can't wait to be involved in something like that.
2: When you arrive to a new club, it's even more important because you don't have a lot of training sessions, you don't have a lot of even friendlies. We are playing 5 friendlies before the season starts, so every training session, every pre-season friendly for us is massive. It's massive because sometimes we lack days of training properly, of training with all the group of players, so everything that we can get from every friendly we play, we have to use it properly because we want to arrive in a good spot the first day of the season, and at the end the best training is always the friendlies you play.
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4: You see, they need to prepare and go to the World Cup before FIFA gives them the money. FIFA's money will come after.
5: Yes. I think it's $11 to $12 million.
4: After. And so government need to plan. In fact, I went to Parliament and allocated 150 million
5: cedis
4: for the whole campaign, assuming that the national team was going to go all the way to finals.
5: But how much did you give them?
4: 58.
5: You give collect it back because people are giving them 11 million.
4: So now that
5: how much? 13
4: taxes.
5: So
4: oh, they've got the money.
5: So 13
4: times money will come.
5: So, oh, so 13 times 11
4: minus tax.
5: Yeah, so people are giving them about $10 million.
4: They pay tax on that money.
5: Yes, it's paid in the

0: quickly.
1: Somebody has come. Please, I'm very quickly. So, based on his appeal, I'm going to collect my money.
2: The process is now become gas, and whatever decision gas takes will be respected and implemented. I mean, look at what happened in the world.
3: Oh, it was cool, very nice. And I know that Lamine Yamal won't leave this car for Messi. So I know that this game is for Yamal. That's the Spain winning. We're winning now. Messi, so we don't have to say, why you football? I'm going to
4: put Barcelona and Messi from Argentina, being Argentina. Like, I was supporting Lionel Messi to win the trophy so that his circle can be closed very well. So I'm very happy or excited about Barcelona players winning the World Cup.
5: Some fans also got their predictions right where they won giveaways and products from Electroland Ghana Limited.
6: We also need to start preparing for the next World Cup. The Black Stars did well. Nobody gave them a chance. People predicted they'll crash out at the group stage, but they managed to get into the round of 32. I'm sure that if we keep this team and we persuade the coach to continue to work with the team, by the time of the next AFCON and the time of the next World Cup, we'll have a team that can claim the championship in any of those two competitions.

0: I'm over the moon. Can't wait to play for this club, you know. I'm really looking forward to it. Yeah, I'm really looking forward to that. I've watched his teams over the past couple of years and spoke to a few of the lads from Chelsea, and they all rate him very highly, so I'm really looking forward to getting to work with him.
1: What about the Manchester derby?
0: Yeah, it's one of the biggest derbies in the world, and for as long as I've known, Manchester City has been the kings of Manchester, so yeah, it'd be a great fixture. 99.7 FM. Can't wait to be involved in something like that.
2: When you arrive to a new club, it's even more important because you don't have a lot of training sessions, you don't have a lot of even friendlies. We are playing 5 friendlies before the season starts, so every training session, every pre-season friendly for us is massive. It's massive because sometimes we lack days of training properly, of training with all the group of players, so everything that we can get from every friendly we play, we have to use it properly because we want to arrive in a good spot the first day of the season and at the end the best training is always the friendlies you play.

0: $12 million.
1: After. And so government need to build. In fact, I went to Parliament and allocated $150 million.
0: Cities.
1: For the whole campaign. Assuming that the national team was going to go all the way to finals.
0: But how much did you give them?
1: 58.
0: Would you collect it back? Because people are giving them 11 million.
1: So now that...
0: How much? 13
1: taxes. So
0: they've got the money.
1: So 13
0: times. Money will come.
1: So, so 13 times 11.
0: Minus tax.
1: Yeah, so people are giving them about, say, about $10 million there.
0: They pay tax on that money.
1: Yes, because it's paid in
0: the land. Collected.
1: See, when I collect tax here, you'll say that. It's collecting money from them. So what I want to say is that thanks for that information. I'll quickly follow up.
0: Money has come.
1: Please,
2: I'm going to
1: collect my money.
3: Oh, it was cool, very nice. And I know that Lamiama won't leave this car for Messi. So I know that this game is for Lama. That's the Spain winning. We are winning. Meneji. Messi, so Medana Sepa, the way of football, meaning the good points around.
4: Barcelona and Messi from Argentina, being Argentina, like I was supporting Lionel Messi to win the trophy so that his circle can be closed very well. So I'm very happy or excited about Barcelona players winning the World Cup. Some fans also got their predictions right.
5: We also need to start preparing for the next World Cup. The Black Stars did well. Nobody gave them a chance. People predicted they'll crash out at the group stage, but they managed to get into the round of 32. I'm sure that if we keep this team and we persuade the coach to continue to work with the team, by the time of the next AFCON and the time of the next World Cup, we'll have a team that can claim the championship in any of those two competitions.
6: My name is Nancy
7: Banco. I'm feeling very good and I'm trained and I'm more prepared for the tournament.
8: Me, I'm a soldier. So if participating in this competition is an opening up for the female and then myself as well. And then I'm standing in for Ghana. I'm standing in for the armed forces, Ghana armed forces. So it means a lot to me.
6: We prepare very well and this time around to make sure we make Ghana proud. The last couple we won 2 silver, 1 bronze, but this time around we are going to win gold medal.
8: We are all confident, we are all comfortable, and then we are all ready. We are all ready to make it to the top.
6: So it's a big opportunity for Ghana coming here and have most of the good boxers, the best boxers in the Commonwealth coming here. Not only for the Commonwealth, but beyond the Commonwealth, it can take you to the Olympic level because you are seeing all these boxers here are the same boxers that will continue campaigning for the Olympics. We've trained a lot and I believe in the preparation of my boxers. And I've been seeing some results from the arbitration.
9: Do you know the relationship, the bilateral relationship that we have with Qatar? As a government, then Nigeria will not be in Qatar. It's not. Just think about it. We want to see Buhari in Qatar. And he will gladly come to Qatar.
10: It will be an aberration for Nigeria not to be in the U.S. Because you can imagine the highest number of educated immigrants in the U.S. and Nigerians. The number of people, where they are going to play the World Cup final, New Jersey, you call it the Tri-State, New Jersey, New York, and you know, they're all together. And there are lots and lots of Nigerians. So if you think about Nigeria not being, it's something that I personally cannot think about.
11: His Royal Highness, then President of the Nigerian Football Federation, a speech that will go down in history. One of the most interesting. This was before the World Cup playoff between the Black Stars of Ghana and Nigeria. Welcome aboard to Sports Link on Joy 99.7 FM. My name is Victor Achitamaklu, sitting in today for your regular host, Nathaniel Atto, who is on a deserved break. He has worked hard all year and needs to take time off, refuel, and then he gets back into the saddle on the Joy Sports team. Today, we've got quite a show for you. The 2026 Commonwealth is already underway, started yesterday. Ghana's athletes have already, one of them at least, has hit the deck. and will tell you the circumstances that led to that run of 32 defeats to Patrice Mugazi of England in the men's 65 kg boxing event, and how Abdul Wahid Omar, fresh from receiving his $3,000 check, debts owed him for about a 14-year-old debt that finally was paid to him within 72 hours of the bout, simply could not stand the test of his English opponent. We'll get into that, as we will, for what's to come next for Ghana's athletes. Because for the next 48 hours, I think there will be a few more boxes, and then you would see a few judoka. There's been swimming, actually. Abeku Jackson. There are two ways to look at it, and we'll get into the details of that, because while he could not secure an automatic slot to the semis of the men's 50-meter backstroke, he also broke a national record. So we'll have that conversation as well. We'll talk about some transfers. The World Cup is over. Real Madrid, we're told now, are prepared to make a move for Rodri. So we'll have a conversation around all of these topics, and then about 20 minutes to the hour, 2 p.m., we'll bring you an exclusive conversation with the Black Queens head coach. Remember that the African Women's Cup of Nations starts on tomorrow. A little over 24 hours or less than 24 hours away in Morocco tomorrow. But for us, our tournament begins on Wednesday when the Black Queens take on Cameroon in that group opener. Then the second group game, I think, is about 4 days later against Cameroon. Then they wrap up the group stage with that game against Mali. My name is Victor Achutamaklo. As I said, this is SportsLink on Joy 99.7 FM.

0: All right, so we'll get into the heartbreaking conversation of the consecutive defeats that Ghanaian athletes are suffering at the Commonwealth Games. But, you know, we need to start on a light-hearted note and have a conversation about some football transfers before we do the hard lifting of the Commonwealth Games, because once we get there, it's serious matters, because a lot of people have been asking me, why did we present Abdulwahid Omar? And some have been asking, is he the same guy from Glasgow 2014? I said, yes. Why are we presenting the same? He's become sort of a career Commonwealth athlete, especially when it comes to the boxing side of things. So we will get into that and look at why there appears to be no new pool of talents coming through, and the fact that the rookies that we're sending, about 80% of the boxing contingents for this are all rookies, and there does not appear to be that much faith in this group as there's been for the previous team. So we'll get into that conversation a bit. But I've been joined by Benaya to have the conversation about football. The World Cup is over. Before we talk about the transfers, because quite a lot has happened, and yesterday someone accused us on Game Plan of not dedicating enough time to talk about who Chelsea has been signing, Arsenal's Chorlis, the striker they've signed, Man United, they've been busy, and they say Joy FM, we're not interested in transfers. There is time. I mean, it was the World Cup season.
1: More time.
0: Yeah.
1: More time.
0: Yeah. It was a World Cup season.
1: So, relax.
0: Yeah. But we'll do a bit of that. But Bernard, before we get into all of that, Spain are World Cup champions. They beat Argentina by a goal to zero. Ferran Torres, Rodri is a player of the tournaments. A lot of people not too excited by that choice. Are you with them?
1: I mean, the only people not too excited by that choice would be obviously the
0: Messi
1: Argentines,
0: and the Mbappe fans. Eh?
1: The Argentines and the Messi fans.
0: Yeah.
1: But aside that, I don't think there was a lot of doubts or questions when the award was given to Rodri.
0: Yeah.
1: Because you barely see this award given to a losing team. If Argentina had won the World Cup, it would have gone to Messi. No doubt about it. Mm. But once Spain lifted a trophy, there was always going to be one winner, and that was Rodri, looking at his performances at the World Cup. I mean, he's been consistent. His name wasn't really mentioned throughout the World Cup up until that game against France in the semi-final. That was when he started entering into the conversation of player of the tournament, and obviously his performance again in the final against Argentina, I think that was what necked it for him to claim that award. But aside that, if it weren't for that, I think it would have gone for who everyone thought it was going to go to, which was Lionel Messi. But then again, that's what this award brings, full of surprises. Yeah,
0: but we have a problem
1: because
0: Our brother Marco Afajinu just texted me that no table tennis with the ITTF Youth Championships happening at Boteman and Legon, no table tennis. Marco, we'll have time for you. Don't worry.
1: We'll have time for you. Don't worry. Our president shouldn't worry at all.
0: We'll do about 15 minutes with you. Worry not. So we're saving that conversation with Marco, and then Charles Jose Asibe will be joining us from his base in the UK. He is with Team Ghana, as is our friend Ernest Dansu. So, as I said, we'll do a bit of that heavy lifting.
1: I've sent Marco the Zoom link.
0: We'll have that conversation shortly.
1: We'll have that conversation about table tennis.
0: Charlie, is it what did Rodri do enough to have won it? Because as well as he played, you also have to acknowledge the fact that in terms of match-winning ability, there are quite a number of players who did it for various teams. Kylian Mbappe had an all-timer campaign, Messi as well.
1: Yeah, I mean, we are so used to, or let me say, we are fixated with the glamorous players who always score the goals, use the assists. I mean, they are the luxury players. These are the players people want to see.
0: Yeah.
1: But there are also people who also want to see players like Rodri, you know, always controlling the game, the way he possesses the ball, holds the ball, make sure the team controls the games and all that. It's also very important because, mind you, Spain only conceded one goal in the tournament and kept about 99% clean sheets. And I think one player that played a major role in that was Rodri, because without him, we all know this Spain wouldn't have been able to keep all these clean sheets that they kept, because he's the main man in the team. Without him, any team is going to struggle without a player like Rodri. So it was so obvious that he was going to win it. I mean, it came as a surprise, but also not a surprise again. Because if you look at the trajectory of how tournaments have always gone, mostly the player of the tournament, most of the time, comes from
0: the team that has been winning. And lately, I think that's been the trend.
1: Yeah. So that's why I said if Argentina had won it,
0: he probably would have gone to
1: Lionel Messi because Dora said he had led his team to win the coveted trophy. But once Spain won it, it was obviously going to go to Rodri. It wouldn't have also been a surprise if it went to Messi. But once it also went to Rodri, I mean, you can't deny it because it's Rodri, the Ballon d'Or winner. His performances have not also been one where you say he has not really been key in what Spain have done. The thing is, because you are so used to him and the stuff he does, I mean, people don't really... It's kind of like normal, but it's not normal. It's not normal. So players like that also deserve recognition. It shouldn't always be the strikers and the wingers and those who score the goals and all that. I know that's what the fans we want, but sometimes players like this are also important and their performances are evidence for us to see.
0: One of my old friends who has abandoned me has found his way into the studio, but no lie. His name is Kojo Poku. Kwamnapoku is here. I think since I've been here, I've hosted him once. I cannot hear him. Yeah. Check his microphone for me and then.
2: Son or daughter to be a medical doctor or an engineer when he could be a good miss.
0: Okay, we'll fix Kwabnapoku's microphone and then we'll have that conversation with Motorsport in a moment. So, but yeah, this is SportsLink on Joy 99.7 FM. As I said today, some of my friends will disown me, Per, because we can't discuss everything. We have to do a bit of Formula One, we have to do a bit of the Commonwealth Games. And in the Commonwealth Games, there's boxing, there's swimming, there's judo, there's then there is table tennis from the ITTF also. Everything else that has happened this week. There's Black Queens who are also playing in the Women's African Cup of Nations. And they would expect a bit of coverage as well and a conversation about them. But yeah, it is our job to attempt to deliver that perfect cocktail of a show for you. So we'll do our best to do that today. Yeah, we'll attempt to do that. Largely, we'll be successful. But we'll piss some people off because we'll not be able to touch on everything. You know what? It's some 34 minutes gone past 12. We'll have to get into the conversation and start with Formula One. So please fix up Kwabnapoku's microphone for me. And then... or you just come here and then let's have the conversation. Because Charlie, time no day. You come and sit here and then... Okay, speak into it and let me see. Turn the microphone on. Is it on? No. Speak into it and let me see. Again?
3: Hello.
0: Okay. I think it's better now.
3: Okay.
0: No, but I think mine is louder than his. I don't know if... No. Monitor it from your side and let me see. Because when I speak, I can hear myself clearly, but Cobness is not as loud. Cobness is not as loud when... Yes. All right. You're still live on Joy 99.7 FM. This is Joy Sports Link. Look, there is an almighty race to the Pan-African Championships launch in Angola later this October. And Kwabna is here to share all of the details with us because we're told there is some wonderful package that he's never offered to me, but the driver gets an all-expenses-paid card, coaching and mechanic support provided. So he will tell us about that because that's very important. And it's on, I think, the 31st of July. But let's talk about the Hungarian Grand Prix. Try again this time around and let me see. Yeah. Say hello. Okay. We'll manage it like that. I think it's audible enough. Yep.
3: Once your listeners can hear that.
0: Yes. But what kind of counter-pressing and counter-attacking rolled into one estate.
3: This gentleman joined one TV there and that was it.
0: No, me, I host... no, my first year here, I hosted you. 2024, I hosted you here.
3: Once, but
0: it's been 2 years. After that, you dog me.
3: How?
0: After that, you dog me. So when Benaya said you were coming, I said, okay, this one, today we'll settle some... We'll settle some...
3: A lot is on my time.
0: Personal... I think curiously, the last time we're having this conversation, it was either the Monaco Grand Prix, it was another Hungarian Grand Prix.
3: Yeah, I think it was another Hungarian Grand Prix. Yeah. I mean, Hungarian Grand Prix is always a favorite spot for some driver like Lewis Hamilton, because you know the second turn on the track is named after him, the Lewis Hamilton turn.
0: Yes.
3: And he's won over the, I think about, taking pole about 9 times and won about 8 out of them. So it's, you can tell it's one of his favorite
4: spots.
0: You saw the practice from yesterday?
4: And the Ferraris are showing kind of their strength. They still lack a little bit of street speeds, but they took, I think, practice 1 and practice 2. I've not checked on practice 3 yet, which is currently going on. And qualifiers is around 2 p.m. thereabout. So I'm expecting the Ferraris to show up, but Mercedes is having a bit of a problem. If Mercedes is able to fine-tune their cars very well, they will still show up again. We all know how fast they are on the streets. The McLarens have actually been able to tap into that same Mercedes engine and unearth a few things to aid them. They've done some quick upgrades, and drivers like Lando Norris and Piastri are also hoping that they will perform on the day. Mind you, this is the last race before F1 goes on a break for their summer break for about a month.
0: Yeah.
4: So there's a lot of stakes over here, and we all know Kimi has already broken into the 200 mark for the year out of 6 wins, and Lewis is right behind him. You also have his teammate George Russell behind him. A little slip and things might just change.
0: So for the final practice, you had Lando Norris, Lewis Hamilton, and of course Antonelli, the top three drivers in that final practice.
4: Mm-hmm. Ahead of the qualifiers.
0: Yeah, no real surprises there.
4: No real surprises over there. I mean, I was expecting the McLarens to show up anyway, and I was expecting the Mercedes to also show up anyway. Lewis Hamilton, very normal on this particular track. He's one of the masters of this particular track. If you hand him a very good car, forget about the race. He's going to take it. So we'll see what happens in qualifiers. You know,
0: but around this time, Kwabena, a lot of the talk has to be the personal incentives, the personal targets that, for example, Hamilton, a record-extending 10th pole at the tight and twisty is on the horizon for him.
4: Yeah. A record-extending 110.
0: Yeah.
4: Yeah. So that's the thing. You see, as it stands now, a driver like Lewis Hamilton, every race he wins, every pole he takes is a record.
0: It's a record.
4: Because he's literally breaking his own record.
0: Yeah.
4: You understand? And so that's why some people are speculating that FIA and co. are kind of consciously trying to stifle his win for an eighth championship. You know, just so he wouldn't break a driver like Michael Schumacher's record. But
0: beyond the suspicions that you guys have, because I know you're one of them, is there anything that actually has happened recently that you can point to and say?
4: Take, for instance, last week's race.
0: Yeah.
4: Right?
0: Yeah.
4: He and George Russell had a collision, and George had to leave the race. Yeah. George had to leave the race. Now, he knew, Lewis said, it wasn't my fault. I didn't have enough room to operate.
0: Yeah.
4: When George's interview came on after he had crashed out, George said this was a racing incident. He didn't even blame Lewis Hamilton for it. Because in a way, it was also his fault.
0: Yeah.
4: If you read the rules, even Michael Croft, Croft on his own show, on his own podcast, said that he read the whole FIA report, and everybody said this wasn't even Lewis's fault. Now, the trend is that anytime Lewis is suspected for anything and he goes into the books and they say, oh, stewards are, we are always expecting some sort of a penalty. And for some reason, they gave him a 5-second penalty, which was shocking. Everybody was like, we've all seen the slow motions. There was no way it was his fault. Now, the thing is, if he hadn't gotten that particular penalty, he could have easily either come P2 or P3. Do you understand? On the podium.
0: Yeah.
4: But here you are. Here we are. He was given a time penalty.
0: So he got away with a slap.
4: Clearly did not deserve. You know? So, I mean, you can't tell me that sometimes some of these things... we all saw 2021. FIA eventually came and said what? It was an error. If it was an error, correct it. You get my point?
0: Charlie, listen, won't you let it go?
4: Because
0: I remember we had that fans, show back at...
4: You think Lewis Hamilton fans will let this thing go?
0: Back at our former place.
4: Oh, remember I'm hot.
0: It's been 5 years.
4: Massa.
0: It's been 5 years.
4: Massa. It's a whole championship. You see, till today, mm-hmm. some people or most Lewis Hamilton fans still recognize him as an 8-time world champion. And even in their news report, they will intentionally say it and go like, oh, sorry, 7. Come on.
0: But Kwame, apart from the top three, you also have to look at others like Charles Leclerc, George Russell. Was it possible for them to have pushed beyond the fourth and the fifth places in the practice?
4: George Russell has been given the best cars for the past 2 years. We've not seen anything he's done with it.
0: Finally, someone is saying it.
4: Right? George Russell, if he's not leading a race, talks too much. Do you remember 3 races ago, during the qualifiers, Toto Wolff never comes on the radio.
0: Yeah.
4: Unless it's very critical. He literally came on the radio and said, George, just drive. Literally telling him that, stop talking and drive.
0: That's
4: And eventually, he took pole. But he couldn't even turn it into a win. It was the Barcelona race. When Lewis Hamilton and Ferrari played them on strategy and they won that race, they were faster than the Ferraris. But the Ferraris used strategy, purely strategy. They undercut them from the word go and started dictating the pitting agenda for the whole race. Everybody was now pitting according to what Ferrari was doing. Now, in the middle of the race or something, clearly your target is Lewis Hamilton. They pit your opponent before you, your teammate before you, only for you to come out and say, You feel exposed to your teammate. Who is leading the race? Who should you be concentrating on? You understand?
0: Yeah.
4: That's my problem with George. George is a very good driver, but sometimes he lets his own expectations overtake him. Now, Charles Leclerc, it's difficult to figure out Charles Leclerc. I think he's one of those drivers who don't like pressure. A little pressure.
0: He can deal with pressure, he
4: just doesn't like it. Can't deal with it. A little pressure, he folds up. You understand?
0: Hmm.
4: And now apparently his partner is pregnant, so he probably be driving with caution.
0: A lot of care. So the fourth place,
4: The fourth place, I don't know. I still think the Lando Norris and the Piastris are still in for that fight. Mind you, we have about 9 races to go. There's a probability that. Qatar and
0: Lando Norris was 10th of 6th of the pace.
4: Yes.
0: In
4: but
0: sixth.
4: The thing is, we have this is what the 11th race.
0: Yeah.
4: Meaning we have about 12 more races to go because they cancel Saudi.
0: Okay.
4: Yeah.
0: Okay.
4: Now the probability that they might cancel Qatar and Bahrain and Abu Dhabi is very high due to what's going on in the Middle East. And apparently they're trying to bring either Imola or I think one of the Portuguese race back. I think do the two over there. But it will mean that there will be a quadruple back-to-back, 4 weeks, which logistically doesn't make sense because it will be tough on the teams. But they are trying to work things out for us to have at least 22 races out of the 24, which legally we need to have at least 20 for you to be able to declare an F1 champion. So I still think there's still room for the McLarens to fight for P4, P5. At the end of the season, but in terms of P1, P2, P3, I'm still counting the Mercedes and the Ferraris for that position.
0: And Red Bull. Max Verstappen.
4: Red Bull will be fighting with the McLarens.
0: Then, if you say you are taping McLarens ahead of them, then it means nothing for Max Verstappen.
4: That's what I'm saying. Red Bull is relying on Max to show up. Even though the car is not that perfect.
0: Yeah.
4: Right? But I still see Red Bull fighting with McLaren for P4, P5. I still see P1, P2, P3, P4 being between the Mercedes and the Ferraris at the end of the season.
0: Now, we're back on the races at, I think, 3 p.m., yeah?
4: No, it's at 1 p.m. Or is it 3 p.m.?
0: Yeah.
4: Or is it 3 p.m.?
0: I think so. But let me. I want to check the time and confirm. But last night, okay. I checked around 11:30, so my 3 p.m. may actually be 1.
4: Yeah.
0: Might actually be 1 p.m. that I was looking at. Do you expect any changes in the top 3, top 4 possibly?
4: So the Hungarian Grand Prix is a street fight between the Mercs and the Ferraris. The McLarens will show up there, but they probably will show up at P3.
0: Okay.
4: It's a street fight between the McLaren, the Ferraris and the Mercedes. Yeah.
0: So Hamilton, Antonelli, George Russell.
4: Yeah. Hamilton, Antonelli, George Russell.
0: Russell is quite the shot because from sixth place.
4: Mm-hmm.
0: That means you're projecting that by the end, Lando Norris is dropping from first to the closest is coming to S fourth. So no podium finish for Lando Norris.
4: Mm-hmm.
0: If you want to introduce that context here.
4: Yeah.
0: So what you're saying is that by the end of this one, by the end of the qualifiers.
4: Oh, the qualifiers is just a qualifier. I'm talking about the win.
0: Hey.
4: Going into the main race itself. The qualifiers.
0: You're not talking about just today.
4: Oh, today the qualifiers, obviously, it is going to be a three straight battle. The Mercs, the Ferraris, and the McLarens. I don't see Red Bull showing up for the qualifiers. Maybe Max will do some magic.
0: So for today, you're saying that the status quo will remain?
4: The status quo will remain. The Mercs, the Ferraris, and the McLarens.
0: But for the main race?
4: For the main race, it's straight fight between the Mercs and the Ferraris. That's if George Russell shows up. Antonelli, I know he's going to show up. Antonelli, apparently, I think he's up about 2 DNFs this season, right?
0: Yeah.
4: Okay. Now, my problem with him is that sometimes he pushes the car too much.
0: He exerts too much pressure
4: on the car. You know, because he's aggressive. He's young.
0: Where does that come from? Is it the inexperience? Is it the...
4: There's the inexperience part.
0: Okay.
4: Right? And then sometimes there's the inexperience part and the aggressiveness. Young blood. He doesn't have anything to lose at this moment. You understand? He's only 19 years. I mean, probably still staying with his parents. I mean, so he's the same as the likes of Lewis, the likes of Verstappen and Co. when they came in. You know, very aggressive and all of that. He wants to show up. Even Charles Leclerc, when Charles Leclerc was showing up with the junior team, he was, very aggressive and all of that. You know, so... It's not going to change. I mean, he will drive like this for the season. And if he wins the championship, becomes the youngest driver to win it. You know. So, that's the thing. I mean...
0: For someone like Lando Norris, what has to change for him to challenge the status quo?
4: Lando obviously is not going to win the championship. Let's be honest about that. But... As I was saying, it's still going to be a straight fight between him and the McLarens and the Ferraris, the Red Bulls for P4.
0: Yeah.
4: You know, at the end of the season. So, they're still opening up the engine. There's still more updates to come. But I don't see them really challenging the Ferraris and the Mercedes. It's something I'm not sure it's going to happen before the end of the season.
0: Then from everything, everyone else's prediction... Just give room for surprises.
4: Surprises?
0: Yeah.
4: No, if you have somebody like Kimi and Lewis on the track, I don't think there's going to be any surprises. We all know how fast these Mercs are on the straight lines, right? I'm not talking about even the curves. On the straight lines, they're very fast. Look at the last race. They're overtaking Kimi had to do, even when he came back and still had the McLaren and the Ferraris ahead of him. He went after them and took them off. He took Leclerc off quickly. You understand? So, I mean... The surprises will be P2, P3. The only thing that will bring the Mercedes down is strategy. If let's say Ferrari gets the strategy right, like what they did in Barcelona, they can take the Mercedes down easy. But I still don't see the Mercedes going down without a fight.
0: Okay.
4: Yeah.
0: We've been going at this for about 15 minutes, and we haven't spoken about the cars. Earlier, there was word that McLaren would introduce an upgrade on the MCL40.
4: Mm-hmm.
0: Almost every time there is a conversation about how the car sets someone back. If you think back to the MCL40 and how you've seen it used, and what this so-called upgrade is going to bring to it, I don't want us to get too technical in terms of the components and all of that bit, but to what extent is that going to influence anything?
4: Well, Lando already, I think in his earlier interviews this week, did not say they were going to win the Hungarian Grand Prix.
0: Because of the car
4: or anything like that. Mind you, in Formula One, it's the synergy between the driver and the car and how they are able to deploy the various components of the car in terms of their power this season, their power saving, deploying the power, at what point, their late braking, their, and then the strategy, the overall strategy of pitting, when to pit, or what do you call it, predictions of yellow flags, which will allow some cheap pit stops and things like that. But Lando said that during the season, they probably might end up winning one race or two races. Right?
0: Yeah.
4: So we all don't know. The upgrades will show up during qualifying. I mean, it's shown up during the FP3.
0: Yeah.
4: So we are all waiting for qualifiers. Where are they going to place? And even if they place there, are they going to be able to maintain the pressure from the Mercs and the Ferraris and even the Red Bulls? You know, because mind you, they are also coming in with a few updates. I've seen the sort of updates that the Mercs and the Red Bulls are coming in.
0: Yeah.
4: Two, three updates, not too much. I think this race, the car with the highest number of upgrades is the Aston Martin. For some reason,
0: we'll talk about that and the Red Bull upgrades in a bit, but just on the MCL40.
4: Yeah, so I don't really see the McLarens maintaining some sort of consistency in terms of winning probably the next five or six races based on the upgrades that they are bringing. But at least they will show up.
0: Okay.
4: Yeah.
0: What about Aston Martin?
4: Aston Martin is
0: it's been long overdue.
4: Well,
0: the upgrades.
4: The upgrades have been long overdue, but we all know the Honda engine is not working well for the car. They have one of the best car designers.
0: Yeah, but that is why the upgrade is long overdue. That
4: yeah, okay.
0: It probably should have happened.
4: You're bringing in up more than 10 upgrades. Have you seen the pre practice sessions? Where have they placed?
0: So your issue is the number of upgrades they are doing at a go.
4: No, I don't have any issue with that. The issue is from the beginning of the season, or before the beginning of the season, they knew they had a problem with the engine, right? But if you go to Aston Martin right now, they will tell you it's a work in progress.
0: It's not an overnight change.
4: It's not an overnight change.
0: Yeah.
4: Because you have one of the best designers of a car. He's won probably the highest number of contractors' championships, right? He's given them the car. The power to run the car is not there.
0: It's a different thing. Yeah.
4: You understand? Because look at the Alpines. Alpines are very fast. Gasly is very, very fast. You can see them fighting for the mid-table. Or probably beyond the mid-table. You know? So, Aston Martin, I don't know. I don't know what's going on with Aston Martin, if you ask me, honestly.
0: Let's take final word on the Red Bull bits that you mentioned. Because I think we're, 6 minutes or so away from the beginning of the races for the qualifiers.
4: Okay. So, Red Bull, again, they showed up last week. I was impressed with Isaac Hadjia's drive. He came all the way from the bottom to about P5, P6 or thereabouts. P6 or P7, they're about very interesting driving. Red Bull, the only thing is that they are now testing their own, they are now running their own engine, the powertrain with Ford. So I wasn't really expecting them to perform this season. They can bring all the upgrades they can, but there's no way they're going to be able to take on the Mercedes and the Ferraris. Mind you, even with a bad car, drivers like Max and Lewis know how to prove people wrong, then show that it's the driver, not the car, even when the car is that bad. You know, and Max has done an excellent job on that level. But I don't see them. They can qualify P1, P2, P3, but in the end, winning the race, I doubt. You know, but the thing about Max is that if you give him a bit of distance and a clean air, he will show you what he can do with any car. Right? You understand? Same as Lewis.
0: Yeah.
4: You know, they have that pedigree. So for that, I give it to them. But I don't see the Red Bull even coming close to P3 at the end of the season. But for this race, they probably might get on the podium. You never know. It's Max Verstappen. You understand? But sometimes he complains too much about the car. And when he crashes out, and then he begins to talk about how crap the car is, and, you know, things like that.
0: It's everyone else's fault.
4: Yeah, it's everyone else's fault, not him.
0: From the engineers to the engine to the car.
4: He's had a couple of DNFs this season.
0: Yeah, pissed off cry, he's blamed.
4: Yeah.
0: Anyway, Kwabena, thank you so much for joining us. Give us your final word on... Yeah, give us your final word on... I didn't agree with what you said about... Because I love surprises. And sometimes I love for the status quo to be established. So I grudgingly accepted what you said. But on just forecast today's races for us and the main races itself.
4: As I was saying, we have a couple of races that we're having the watch party at Good Park Accra Mall.
0: Yeah.
4: Good Park Accra Mall, this is the first time we're going there. It's going to be an outdoor watch party tomorrow.
0: What time?
4: From 12 p.m. Race starts at 1 p.m. Okay. So, and Good Park has, they hosted a couple of World Cup watch parties. So this is the first time they are hosting an F1 watch party. Good food, good drinks, good atmosphere, families, very, very family friendly, playground for the kids to play,
0: right,
4: and all of that. So it's going to be a family affair tomorrow, the Hungarian Grand Prix, right after church. You can pop by from about 12 and join us for the Hungarian Grand Prix. My prediction, as I was saying...
0: Is that where again?
4: Good Park, Accra Mall.
0: Good Park, Accra Mall. So this one, right after church, you can drive the entire family there, the kids come in.
4: They have a very massive car park, children's playground, all of that available for people to...
0: So family experience.
4: Very, very
0: Mom and dad can be watching races, the kids
4: And then from there, if you've not done your grocery shopping, you can just pop in by
0: Accra Mall before you go.
4: You know, before you go home and all of that. So, yeah.
0: Now, what I mentioned earlier about the package you are given to the driver who gets an all expenses paid carts, coaching and mechanic support provided. What's this about?
4: So, you know, our association in Ghana, which is the Auto Racing Ghana, which is the Ghanaian Federation for Motorsport Racing.
0: Motorsport, yes.
4: We've been working with Karting Africa, also for which I represent over here in Ghana. In developing grassroots motorsports. We've been having meetings with the National Sports Authority. We are getting a certification with the National Sports Authority and eventually get a certification with the FIA, which is the governing body for motorsport. Now, the thing is that Karting Africa's main interest is to developing grassroots motorsports with ASNs. ASNs are the various associations across the continent, you know. And for us, our main aim is to develop karting, the culture of karting for both boys and girls.
0: Right.
4: You know, from the Bambinos, we call the Bambinos. The Bambinos are the 4-year-olds to 6-year-olds. And then you have the Minimax drivers, which are for between 7 and going. And then you have the Junior Max, which is about from 11 years going. And then you have the Senior Max, which is about 15 years, 18. And then you have the DD1, DD2s, which are like 18 plus. So Karting Africa has been working with most of these ASNs in terms of grassroots development, and also Karting Africa has been recognized by FIA as one of their partners in developing motorsport in Africa. That is the pathway, you know, you can take into the Formula 4, Formula 3, Formula 2, and Formula 1 series eventually. And mind you, not everybody will get there, but at the end of the day, some people choose the path of engineering, some people choose the path of education, some people choose other parts in the motorsport. There's the World Rally Series, there's so many things. Some people even stick to karting championships globally.
0: Yeah.
4: So over here, we are trying to develop our motorsport. We don't have a lot of tracks. So we're talking to the NSA, identify certain areas where we'll be able to develop our motorsport, our own tracks, with our partners locally. And Karting Africa is supposed to be having show runs across the continent. In fact, the first one was supposed to have been in Accra, which was supposed to have been this October. But we agreed that we're going to be taking part in the one in Angola. And then we'll begin to plan ours for next year, either at the Boteman Sport Complex or the Independence Square. So Ghana is taking two drivers. Fortunately, we have one senior seat and one junior seat. The senior seat, we've already occupied it because we had a driver who had already gone to train in racing carts. Racing carts are different from recreational carts. What we have over here in Accra, most of it are recreational carts. They are very short tracks,
0: not even up to 1 kilometer.
4: You understand? A standard go-karting track is probably 1.1, 1.2, 1.3 kilometers thereabout. So we still wanted to give our Ghanaian drivers experience. Even though we have a senior driver who's already confirmed attendance, we are looking for one junior driver, which is between the age of 11, maybe 10 and a half, 11 to 14 years for the junior max, driver. So what we are doing is that we've opened it up for parents who are interested to sign up their kids for us to see what they can do, even on our recreational tracks. Because eventually, the event is on the 10th and 11th of October, but we made provisions for drivers to arrive from the 3rd or 4th going, and then they will have the coaching part and experience in a racing kart,
0: right,
4: you know, which will be another four or five days before the event starts on the 10th and 11th of October, all in Benguela and in Angola. And this is being hosted by the Angolan Motorsport Federation with Karting Africa. So we have all expenses paid for our two drivers who are going. They are coming with their parents. We hope to have those discussions with the parents when they sign up. At least one parent should be traveling with each driver. for this particular trip. And in terms of association, we're going to have either one or two of us join the team over there in Angola for the race. And there's going to be major meetings with the FIA Africa team in Angola on the progress in each country, each country's development, and also begin to plan 2027, all the various cutting activities that we'll be having across the continent. Yeah,
0: beautiful. You left one thing out. You didn't mention that you're going with any reporter.
4: So my
0: producer here, he's been doing some brilliant work with you guys. You come bypass Benaya and go for any reporter.
4: We'll see. We'll talk.
0: Not just because of his familiarity with the space, but the work ethic.
4: We'll talk. Yeah, I know. Yes, I mean, Benaya has been one of our. Benaya has been with us from. I think day one. Benaya has been one of the major producers from radio stations we work with.
0: Once there is an opportunity like this, and you need someone to tell.
4: But you know, when we were going to Abu Dhabi, we traveled with Nat. That was our main reporter. Beautiful. When we went to Abu Dhabi in 2023.
0: So this one. Benaya also have.
4: We have more of these activities coming up, so yeah.
0: No, I'm talking about this one.
4: No worries, no worries.
0: This one. UDI, I trust you. Kwamna, thank you very much.
4: Thank you very much for coming.
0: As Benaya is with you, the stories will.
4: There's even a cutting event that I'm actually on my way to at the house party cutting. It's currently starting any moment from now.
0: After this, he'll be there.
4: We'll be there.
0: He'll be there with you. Thank you so much, Kwamna Poku. Brilliant guy who heads the Motorsport Federation for Ghana. The appropriate name for that here is Auto Racing Ghana. The older heads have been known to the formative years under Kwamna's leadership called the Motorsports. It's Auto Racing Ghana. Well, you're live on Joy 99.7 FM. This is Sports Link. My name is Victor Achitamakla. 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So we're talking about just about a week from today. This offer will end. And so make sure that between now and next week, Saturday, you are able to cash in on this and swipe with your debit card wherever you go, and make sure you pay attention to the places that I've mentioned. You go there and you get a cashback offer at varying percentages or rates. This still is Joy 99.7 FM. My name is Victor Achutamaklu. This is Sports Link. We will take a detour. The first 35 minutes or so of the show is mostly been Formula One, motorsports, and auto racing Ghana. We've looked at the Hungarian Grand Prix. We've looked at the practices, the qualifiers coming up, which I think should be starting right about now. And even the local conversation here and the big events happening tomorrow at Good Park at the Accra Mall. So we've spoken at length about that. Now we'll do a bit of the ITTF. We'll do a bit of the Commonwealth Games and some boxing news as well. I told you that we will have a conversation with Malko Afagino, who is the president of the Ghana Table Tennis Federation. He's been quite busy the past 2 weeks with this event or that at Boteman and then Legon. Malko, good afternoon and welcome to Joy 99.7 FM. Hello, Malko, can you hear me? Okay, I think there's an issue with Malko's line. I cannot hear him, so we'll have to work the lines again and put him on the line. But essentially, Malko Afagino will bring us up to speed with the ITTF Youth Championships that his federation hosted on the continent. here, hosted here, but essentially invited the rest of the continent to the nation's capital. And just look back on Ghana's performances there.

0: either at the end of May or early June in the United Kingdom. So we'll have a conversation with Mal Kwafajino and I get to see how sustainable these are, what the plan is, and who are the new tennis players, table tennis players, for us to be excited about. We'll get into all of that conversation in... Okay, we'll get into that conversation in a moment. But there still is Joy Sports Link. We will talk briefly about football, yeah. But I will take his seat and then we'll resume the football conversation. Okay. So I've been told that we need to go on a quick commercial break. When we return, Joy Sports Link continues.
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2: What? 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

0: 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This is the Joy Sports Link. My name is Victor Achuta Maklu. Time now for us to get into the table tennis conversation with Marco Afagin, who's been a rather busy man. Marco, good afternoon. Can you hear me?
1: Yes, good afternoon. I can hear you. Can you hear me?
0: Yes, fantastic. The past 2 weeks, no, what have you been up to? Because first Legon, or was it Boteman before Legon?
1: It was Legon first. There was the African Hopes. The African Hopes is an under-12 competition for the best talent in Africa. It's actually a training camp, and then there's a challenge at the end of the training camp. And so we had the coach for over 30 years of the German national team, with the team, come to Ghana and give the young ones, the 12 kids from across Africa, some very deep tutelage. I mean, it's been very good. Ghana has been privileged to host it. Typically, every country gets to send one boy, one girl. But because we're hosts, we have the opportunity to give space to as many as 6 boys and 6 girls. And one of them qualified to go to London, Sheffield, I believe in November, for another training camp, the World Training Camp. So it's been good. And the fact that we are able to give such space, such opportunities to our young ones bodes very well for the future of table tennis in Ghana.
0: We'll get to the in a moment, but the HOPE program, is it the only of its kind as far as such youth development programs for table tennis you are running for this year?
1: It's the flagship International Table Tennis Federation program. It's done on continental basis. I believe this was the 7th edition. It started some 20 years ago. It used to be once in 3-4 years, then it became once in 2 years, and now it's annual. And we are fortunate to have had the opportunity to host this year, the 2026 HOPES. So as I mentioned, it's a continental championship

0: it's a continental training camp, and then there is a championship at the end, and this is the flagship program for the development of talent across the world.
1: Beautiful. So what happens now for the rest of the year in terms of the programs like that and the ones that your federation is rolling out? So what is it looking like?
0: We are actually still in the middle of it. So beyond the hopes, there is the African Youth Championship, which is ongoing. And then there is the African Cup. As we said, there's three programs rolled in one. And so it's actually a table tennis buffet, so to speak.
1: Okay. Beautiful. Now, let's talk about the IGTF that we've seen, the youth championships that we've seen in the past week itself.
0: Yes.
1: And for that bit, because it's the actual youth championship, just give us a sense of what our performance has been like this past week.
0: Well, there's been some very seismic developments. I mean, for the longest time, it's been very difficult for Ghana to break into the top tier of table tennis in Africa. This particular championship we've seen aspects of the glass ceiling being shattered. Ghana beats Egypt for the first time in competitive table tennis in I don't know how many decades, four decades. Beyond that, our matches with Nigeria, and these are the two powerhouses in Africa, Nigeria, Egypt. Our matches with Nigeria have been very close. We haven't quite beaten them yet, but it's been very, very, very, very close. You can see a very aggressive closing of the gap in terms of performance between Ghana and the top tier countries in Africa. And we believe that we are just on the brink of the next level. Our objective for the short term is very clear. Number one, make sure we are able to join the top tier. And number two, on the back of that, qualify for the Olympic Games. And so we are particularly impressed by what we've seen. We're looking at spaces to give the young athletes more exposure. We're looking at spaces to give them deeper embedded in the modern techniques of table tennis. And we are persuaded that once that is done, we should be able to achieve our objectives.
1: The under 15 boys, I think, won bronze, if I'm not mistaken, in that competition.
0: Yes, we already have two bronze medals. Indeed, the mixed doubles will be playing for the semifinals. If they win that, then we'll be guaranteed a silver or a gold. And so, fingers crossed, we'll... that's tomorrow, I believe.
1: Okay.
0: Yeah.
1: Right. I was building up to the question about the new names to be excited about. All week I've heard about Prince Akli, Israel Akli. I suppose they are brothers.
0: Brothers, yes. Very exciting prospects. There is also a Jacob Akli who hasn't come to the limelight yet, but he has immense potential. But that's just one line. Where there are various talent pools now. There are numerous streams of talent coming through. The Kumasi group are doing so well. I mean, we dove our hats off to them. Kumasi is regaining its former glory. Then there is the Accra Nungwa group. And there are different camps. I mean, we have talent coming through. And so we believe that both in terms of the boys and the girls space, we have Juanita, who has been exceptional. She's going to represent Africa. She's going to represent Ghana at the Dakar 2026 Games, the World Youth Championships. And she'll be there. She'll be at the World Olympics. And then beyond her, there are numerous other names. There is Blessing, there is Emerald, there is Yatre. These are very strong prospects. And it gives us a lot of confidence and it gives us a lot of belief that with the right level of impetus and support, we should be able to achieve our number one objective of moving into the top category of table tennis in Africa.
1: Where for this Commonwealth Games, table tennis was cut from it, but it makes a return, I think, for the 2030 Commonwealth Games. Before then, you've got the Paris 2028 Olympics.
0: Yes.
1: The 2 years ahead of us for the Olympic Games and then the 4 years ahead for the Commonwealth Games, do you reckon that this group that has won bronze in the under 15 boys competition, what's the plan? First of all, is it possible that they can medal at the next Commonwealth Games, possibly, and before that, possibly qualify for the Olympic Games? And what's the plan to realizing that, if you think it's attainable?
0: It is attainable. Qualify for the Olympic Games is a specific objective of ours, and one that we are trying everything out to be able to achieve, because we haven't been to the Olympic Games in, I believe, 28 years, and the next one will make it 32 or thereabout, and it's about time we go back. If we look at the traction we are seeing now, and if we just suppose, if we lay that aside with the plans in place to take this very strong prospects out of our system, give them the right level of exposure, get them to play in a very solid table tennis-centric environment, we believe that it is very attainable. We believe that it is within reach. We think that we should be able to do that for the country, and indeed for the young athletes themselves. So particularly the area of the mixed doubles, we think that we have a good line, it's a straight line, and we should be able to make that happen. I mean, we are talking with partners. We have this ADAPT, an athlete program that we are launching. We think that with the right level of support, some of this young, promising, brilliantly gifted talents should be able to move out of Ghana, stay in a place like China for a couple of months, have solid training, be embedded in that kind of environment. And that will give us the fillip we need. It will give us the lift we need to be able to qualify for the Olympic Games. We're really looking forward to make it to the Olympic Games. And the next time we appear at the Commonwealth Games, maybe for the first time, get a medal in table tennis for Ghana.
1: So you've explained this beautiful, very clearly thought through Olympic program, including specific training programs, where that even training program will take place. You've mentioned China and all of that, which suggests to me that you've already done the costing of what this Olympic program will cost.
0: The costing is almost always very huge, but what it is that we're looking at different funding mechanisms and partnerships to make that happen. We're looking at external support, but we're also going to go back to corporate Ghana and saying and telling corporate Ghana that this is a very interesting property. These young ones are on the brink of glory. And if you make that happen, the knock-on effect to your brand is going to be tremendous. And so we'll come, we'll have conversations. We believe in their talent. We believe in their vision. We think the kids have what it takes, the athletes have what it takes. And we believe that we'll get the needed level of partnerships and financial wherewithal to make it happen.
1: Marco, we thank you very much. Definitely we'll send a reporter there tomorrow for that mixed semi-final, and then we do hope that the boys and girls are able to make us proud.
0: Looking forward to seeing you all there. I mean, it's a lot of fun. Everybody everywhere, please come to Botima and come and enjoy. This is table tennis delights. Nothing serves it better.
1: We definitely will be there. Thank you, Marco, for joining us.
0: Thank you.
1: Now from his base in the UK is Charles Osei-Asibe, who is, I think, second vice president at the Ghana Olympic Committee and with Team Ghana. When he's on assignments like this, I don't like to bring in the fact that he's president of Arm Wrestling. No, he's there for Team Ghana because of his role at the GOC. It's a bigger job that Barrister has got. Barrister, good afternoon. Welcome to Joy 99.7 FM.
2: Good afternoon, actually.
1: Yes, it's good to hear from you again. I do hope you're well, and at least you're in good spirits.
2: We're supposed to speak in an hour.
1: Yeah.
2: I've been in meetings since.
1: I understand.
2: Sorry.
1: I understand. The country needs you first. So, Barrister, the first 24, 32 hours of Team Ghana at the Commonwealth Games has not exactly been great. But I don't think we can say we were surprised, can we?
2: Well, there are those who love best. We are told that he who loves last loves the best. I don't know if that's how it's said.
1: But yeah, that's how it's said.
2: It hasn't come good because we haven't had many athletes compete yet. We started yesterday. Yesterday, we had two swimmers go to the pool. Today, a number of them have been to the pool. Yesterday, we had one boxer, our captain, Wahid Omar, go into the ring. Unfortunately, he lost to the British. And the last event for yesterday was Tahiru Haruna, who unfortunately couldn't mount the podium because of his body weight. I mean, he lifted the biggest weight, but unfortunately because of his body weight, make it to the podium or fit. So it 36.
1: Barrister's line is playing up a bit. The internet is misbehaving. The internet is misbehaving a bit, but we'll get Charles Osiasebe back on the line. He's the second vice president of the Ghana Olympic Committee.
2: Please, I am not second vice president. The first vice president is the man you spoke to earlier. The second is the president for Taekwondo Ghana, Mr. Frederick Otulati.
1: Yes.
2: The third is Mr. Ernest Danso.
1: Mm-hmm.
2: I am just... I speak for the Ghana Olympic Committee. I'm a chief servant. So I beg you, otherwise I'll be in trouble. I'm a chief servant.
1: Okay, thank you very much for that correction. But I think we can now hear you loud and clear. You were making the point about the athletes who competed this morning. I'm trying to draw up the list, but you go on.
2: Yeah, so I'm just trying to say that we started competition yesterday. Three of our athletes competed yesterday. In fact, we had three disciplines, swimming, boxing, and powerlifting. Unfortunately, all they didn't go well. But Abeku had a new national record, which was set 9 years ago. His competition was tough. Unfortunately, he became the second... he couldn't qualify for the next stage of the competition. Unfortunately, for our captain, Wahid Omar, the competition was tough for him. The British took him out of the competition, so he couldn't advance. Then Wahid, Tahiru, like I said earlier, it was because of his weight. For the powerlifting, there were only two categories, lightweight and heavyweight. With the heavyweight, what happened was that because he was heavier than everybody, they had to take his body weight out of every weight he lifted. So he lifted 218 ahead of everybody. But when they took the body weight out of that, he placed overall fifth. And we were disappointed, but we are still hopeful that the other guys, especially the boxers, would be boxing tomorrow.
1: But how, Charles, how did this happen? Because we know what the rules are. We know what his weight is and what weight category he will be competing in. So how did this happen?
2: So at the Paralympic level, the arrangement is different. But here, for some reason, I think they just wanted to be fair. So they put all of them together and just decided to do heavyweight and lightweight. And that's what happened. And he found himself in the heavyweight category where he was heavier than everybody. But for the purposes of fair play, there was a decision to match your body weight with the weight you lift, and that's what happened.
1: Okay, go on then.
2: Yeah, so he couldn't mount the podium. We're very hopeful. He couldn't mount the podium. Otherwise, every other thing has been smooth here. We're hoping that tomorrow five boxers will be in the ring. And we are confident they will continue from round of 16. Well, he did round of 32. He couldn't make it to round of 16. The other boxers drew by, so they'll start from round of 16, hoping that they would make it to the medal zone. So we're so confident. At the end of the competition, Ghana should be able to come home with some medals. We have two female judokas. We are sure they'll be able to get into the finals or at least semifinals. Athletics will start next week. The team joined us last night, and we know what they can do. The relay team in Ghana during the Africa Championship didn't come too good, but they have resolved to make Ghana and Africa proud. So we're expecting them, together with Joe Paul Amoa, who won bronze here the last time, and then Rosa Monima Yabua, who's been so calm, and she has promised. In fact, Rose had a private meeting with the CGA president, and she has assured us that she will do her best to ensure Ghana wins a medal at this championship. So, Achu, you know, the big guys already are winning the medals.
1: Yeah.
2: Talk of Australia, England, New Zealand, Nigeria, and the rest. We will come into the party, but it won't be as these big guys are doing.
1: Yeah.
2: If we have to get to that level, it means the national orientation about sports and preparation for games must change.
1: Right. And we'll come to that in a moment. So earlier you mentioned that there will be, I think, about five more boxers taken to the ring tomorrow. The first of them, excuse me, is Ahmedu Mohammed. You saw him at the African Games. He's taking on Eriu Timakau of Kirati in the men's 55kg round of 16 contest in that bout. And then at 5 p.m. tomorrow, Nancy Bamfo will face Northern Ireland's Nicole Clyde in the women's 54kg round of 16 contest. And the last bout for the day, as far as the ladies are concerned, you've got Adelaide Dede Abaite. She's taking on Fiji's Yasmin Diana Kamakama in a 57kg round of 16 contest. And I think, as Barrister said, there are two more gentlemen also fighting tomorrow. So tomorrow, we've got two ladies and three gentlemen taking to the ring to fight. You've mentioned that you have a lot of faith in the judo athletes, the judokans, that you expect them to bring home some medals. I think the last judo to have done it, have we seen anyone since Razak Abugri?
2: I didn't get your last question.
1: I was asking if any judoka has won the medal since Razak Abugri. I think Abugri may have been the last.
2: No. So, when it comes to female sports, once you get a bit deliberate and you prepare well, the likelihood of doing well
1: is high.
2: Is there? Yes, it's very high. So currently, one of the judokas is under the Olympic scholarship. She trains in France.
1: Right.
2: The other one is in the UK. She has been in the UK throughout. The young lady who was a flag bearer.
1: Yeah.
2: She's also in camp. They are fighting in two different weight categories, and we are sure they would advance to the next stage. You see, there's something about these games. You need a bit of technique. You need a bit of aggression, I read. You need a bit of all. What I saw yesterday in the Wahid Umar game,
1: yeah,
2: I realized he was trying to box like a pro, you know, in
1: I think we've lost Barrister there. But that point about...
2: Just get your points. Do what matters, and then you move on.
1: Barrister, can you retrace your steps?
2: Yeah,
1: because we lost you after you said Wahid Umar was trying to box like a pro.
2: Yeah, so he tried boxing like a pro. And you realize that the British came in with a style, okay?
1: Yeah.
2: And a bit of aggression. And for boxing at this level, get the technique right, get a certain style, and be aggressive. So that is what happened. And I know the other boxers have taken a cue from that. They were in there to support Wahid Umar. They feel that what their captain couldn't do, they must win to make their captain happy. So they are confident. I'm sure tomorrow a number of them will advance to next stage and probably get into semis or the finals.
1: Right. The next two boxers taken to the ring tomorrow, Jibril Montari in the men's 90 kg events. I think that's a round of 16. Then you've got Daniel Plunge, also men's 90 kg events, round of 16. For us, the judokans, barrister is talking about Afrema Ejei, women's 57 kg. That's on, I think, Thursday, the 31st of July. Then on the 1st of August, Elizabeth Odro in the women's 63 kg. They are the judokans that will be fighting for Ghana at this Olympics. So, barrister spoken about boxing, he's spoken about judo, and also Rosie Eboah. He said Rosie Eboah has made a promise to the CGA president that she is going to come home with a medal. What about, before we let you go though, what about weightlifting? We've got Akosua Jayiragozi, Emmanuel Boateng, Christopher Osei, Abdul Salim Ejei. They are also representing Ghana. Then you've got Erica Cedro, Emmanuel Saki, cyclists, and then of course there is the men's relay team, then you've got the female hurdles team, Lovina Ewusi, Yvonne Britton, Anita Ifrifa, all representing them. As for the men's relay team, we know a bit about them, but Barrister, before you go, our prospects in terms of weightlifting and then cycling.
2: Forrester came in last night. You know, Forrester is US based. Apart from Forrester, the three other athletes who joined us from Ghana, two of them wildcard, the others qualified. They would go into the various competitions hoping to, you know, do something. Same as cycling. But Forrester is more experienced than the other weightlifters. The other ones too are young athletes who have made some mark for themselves within Africa. So it's just hope. After all the training they have done, they had about 6 weeks intensive training in Accra, and then they moved to Derby.
3: How many of them
2: are United Kingdom? So we pray that they should come good. You know, sometimes they train so well, they get to the stage, and because of stage fright, you know, they don't get it right. But we have a psychologist with the team who has worked so much on them, and we hope that they will get into the various platforms and begin to make Ghana proud. Remember, the minister has promised $10,000 as the winning for gold. So all of them are in that boat. We hope between tomorrow and the last day of the championship, we should be able to win some quality medals for Ghana.
1: All right, Barrister Charles Osiasibiu, thank you for the pleasure of your company. Hopefully on Monday, when we get you on Joy News Prime in the evening, we should have some positive news from our participation, and then at least get to reflect on the few medals we may have won, or at least the progress of our athletes. I can't hear you, Barrister.
2: So I'm saying that I'm sure by which time would have won one or two medals.
1: Yeah.
2: And then be getting ready for athletics. So you will come back hearing some good news from Glasgow.
1: Most definitely. Thank you very much, Charles Osiasibe. He is with the Ghana Olympic Committee, runs both the Continental and the Ghanaian Weightlifting Federations. Big man, really big man. He's left the console and the journalism for us, even though every now and then he's behind the scenes steering affairs and offering guidance and support. And we appreciate you, Charles Osiasibe. We've got some 24 minutes to go, but in actual sense, it's just about some 10 minutes, because as I promised you, the last 15 minutes of the show will be about women's football. The Black Queens are in Morocco. They've been preparing for the Women's African Cup of Nations. They've played three games. So they drew with Cote d'Ivoire, drew with Tanzania, and then on Thursday, they beat Malawi by 4-0. So we have got an exclusive interview with the Black Queens head coach, Kim Lasioke Green. He spoke to my colleague, Lawrence Beidou. And so we'll take that interview. I think it's about 15 minutes, and we will get some insight into the preparation for this tournament, what the manager expects of the players. Is it at all possible that we do better than the bronze finish at the last tournament in Morocco? Is it possible? We'll hear from the coach himself. But you're still live on Joy 99.7 FM. This is Joy Sports Link. My name is Victor Achitamaklu. We now will talk about some football and talk about the Black Stars. And the finance minister was in Parliament on Wednesday, I think, to read the budget. Oh, no, that was on Thursday, to read the budget, media budget statement. And he mentioned that about 58 million Ghana cedis went into Ghana's preparation for the World Cup, and how the government is going to get that money back. They are going to collect every cedi that they gave to the Ghana Football Association. And Coach Jima is going to join me. Kwabena Jima, I think, is going to join me for Kwejo Jima. Yes, he's based in the UK. For us to look back on this practice of giving out loans for the management of our national teams, and then that's it. That's about the only real investment the government does when it comes to football. Just pay for the Black Stars campaign, hotel bills, pay per diems, pay appearance fees, pay match winning bonuses, and that's it. That's about the extent of government support for football development, really. Coach, good afternoon, and as always, a pleasure to have you on the show. Every year after the World Cup, or every World Cup year after the tournament, we talk about why we don't have a legacy project from the four previous World Cup participations. This is the fifth. And it looks like, from all indications, the government does not have any plans of reinvesting the monies that they make from the World Cup. Isn't that disappointing?
3: Yes, Patrick. Good afternoon to your listeners as well. I think it's a big of a problem. Sports development totally in Ghana is a major problem, and it extends beyond even the government. I think for the FA as well, if there was a solid development plan, it should have been executed together with the government. So I think it's the level of intolerance of Ghanaians towards lack of development, I think, is on a high. And it's about time that some of these monies are reinvested, you know, keenly and openly, with a lot of transparency, into, like you said, legacy projects as well. As we all know, you just came from the States and you've seen how much of development is happening in sports across the world, you know. And then you look at Ghana and even our pitches, you look at development, and you look at the NSA, lack of support. All these areas are areas that demands new technology, demands new support. And so the government should start looking into putting funds into these areas to develop football and sports in general in Ghana.
1: But it looks like at the moment, this is it, because the finance minister was pretty clear in his mind that he's going to take back every CD, as is the convention and as is the rights of government, I have to add. But my point has always been the fact that this is it. You're not going to see any move from government to reinvest some of the money. Now, in September, the Black Stars will convene again for the AFCON qualifiers. And just like before, just like always, they would have to train in a facility that is substandard. They would have to go and rent a place to sleep. Very often it's the Alisa Hotel. That's where the Black Stars will go. At what point does this end? Like, at what point does government stops to think about actually putting together a facility that stops this practice of every now and then having to go and train, sleep in rented surfaces?
3: I think the problem is the GFA itself lacks a sense of direction. And yes, the government is partly to be blamed. The FA is also heavily to be blamed, because, you know, if not because of greed, and self-centeredness and all about that. You know, as an FA, you're supposed to lead, not necessarily funding those projects, but with a strong leadership from the FA, the government should be invited on board to be able to carry these projects. Because for how long? You know, look at the pitches we play on. Look at the stadiums now, the standards of the stadiums. And this will keep recurring. And I think it's important that as media men, we raise these concerns and maybe loud it out or shout it out more. So, you know, attention is drawn more and more because the cycle keeps going on. And I talk about the FA because the FA is the one that champions and leads our footballing, all associations on different levels. Of course, they are not solely to be blamed. Of course, they're not there for infrastructural development, but they are there to act as facilitators and also draw the attention of government in preparing these stadiums and spending more money on all these hotels and all that things we have that we keep spending money on. So I think that the FA itself has failed in that purpose. And so government is also playing along because you've got the sports minister who don't see all these things, but yet comes on a press conference, gives updates on players that are injured, players that are going to be played, or players that are not going to be played. So clearly, there's no definition of roles. If there is definition of roles, there's something fundamentally wrong with the roles that are given by sports ministers and the FA, because clearly the FA has lost its role. The minister has also lost his role. So then you can talk about government, you can blame the finance minister, but his job is to manage finance. His job is to give up money and take the money back. The FA, with together with the sports ministry, are those that are meant to champion our all these things that we are talking about. Then the government can look at it on a very holistic level, and then we can take it out from there. But as we speak now, it looks like every sports minister that comes is a very decorative position, and all they do is just follow the black stars around. All they do is just talk about a few of our programs here and there, and clearly lack of sense of leadership.
1: Couldn't have put that any better. Kwejo, thank you so much for joining us this afternoon. As we thank you, those of you who also have joined us as listeners for today's conversation on the Joy Sports Link, as I said, we're going to wrap it up with this conversation with the Black Queens head coach, Kim Lasuyoke-Green, who spoke to my colleague, Lawrence Beidou. Have a good afternoon.
4: Thank you. Yeah, they have been good. The only thing that have been a little bit negative is all of the rain that have affected us a little bit. So we actually have missed two trainings opportunities, but in the same way, it's out of our control. So otherwise, just good. Good to catch up with all of the girls, and we're having a good time together.
5: Yeah, you've had one weapon.
4: Yeah, there have been a process now for 1.5 years since I came in. I think everything have been going as we planned. We used the friendly games in the start to rotate the squad, to implement new things with the goal to be ready in the VAFCON. And we performed very well in the VAFCON, in the previous VAFCON. And since this, the process have just been going in the right direction the whole time. And with 1 year of experience from the previous tournament, we are ready to attack the upcoming WAFCON.
5: Many things, I speak to people a lot, and they do appreciate the fact that you have the core of your team from the last WAFCON still around. How big of an advantage is that for you and for the younger ones or the new faces that have come in?
4: I think it's important. I don't remember exactly the number, but it was almost like 90 new players or something like that did their first VAFCON. Yeah. So you saw it in the, especially the first half we played against South Africa. There were many like nervous players. They didn't know what to expect and those kind of things that, we lost the first game, and it was probably the last time we played a bad half, especially the first half, like I said. So we are hoping that we are more ready in the first half in the upcoming WAFCON. So I think the experience can, at least in the first game, can help us a little bit. But who knows?
5: How important will those core of your players from the last WAFCON being available be for you going into the second WAFCON under your
4: Of course, it will be important. Like I said, many like players now have good experience from the tournament. They know in the way that I want to play, so they're used to that. But in the same time, there are also like other players that's knocking on the door. I think we have been rotating the squad pretty much. It's keep the energy in the group. It's also always a balance to for some players to feel that they will be there in long term, but it's also to put a little bit pressure on themselves. They can't just walk around here when they are here. They need to perform, otherwise there will be someone else that's gonna come in and take their place. So it's a mix.
5: Look, from where I sit, even as a journalist, one thing that got me frustrated was the conversation about whether the WAFCON will happen, whether it won't happen, when it will happen, exactly the window. For you as the head coach, for your players, with that uncertainty, how did it affect you?
4: Of course it affects us. I mean, we had a plan from the start to play the WAFCON in the spring. We had the most of our players in the middle of the season. Now the most of them will finish the season and they will be off instead. We also planned for it. We had a Dubai camp with good games. So of course it's not good for anyone, but it is what it is, and now we need to plan again and be ready.
5: Look, if there's one thing I take from your answer that delights me, it's the fact that you mentioned the Dubai camp, where we all saw how brilliant and hot form your team was. Did it give you the kind of sort of preparations you wanted as part of your preparatory moment for the WAFCON?
4: Yeah, the Dubai situation was a difficult one, of course, with everything that's going on there. But in the end of the day, we had two really good games. We won against Hong Kong 4-0 and the same result against Russia. And you can see that the Russian results stands really good, I will say. I think there are 28 or 27 in the world right now. They just played two games against China. China, I think, is 16 or 17 in the world. They won both of them. So it shows a little bit where we are. I don't see us as a national team that is around this 60 in FIFA ranking, because I know that we can beat the teams that are around 20. Yeah.
5: Look, for me, I always want to use myself as an example, because when the team is qualifying for a tournament, bring the sort of excitement for me. It boosts my CV as well. How excited is this squad ahead of their return to the WAFCON?
4: I think they are super excited. In a little bit different way if I compare with the previous one, because Ghana missed some of the WAFCON before and had some negative results. So I think there was a different feeling before the last WAFCON. Now it's more that we're gonna try to go for it. I know it's not gonna be easy. There are probably 8-9 teams that actually can win the tournament, but we are one of them, and we're gonna do our best.
5: Considering your performance, because a third place, a bronze medal was over the roof. Considering how we played in the first game, the first half of that first game against South Africa, had opportunity of being among some friends who mentioned, are you sure this team is capable of? But in the end, we went on to win a bronze medal. From where you sit, would you say the demands are even higher, looking at what you did in the last WAFCON?
4: Yeah, I'm pretty sure we can go all the way and win the gold. But it's a little bit dangerous to say it, or Of course, you have to believe that you can win the tournament. Otherwise, there's no reason to play it at all. But like I said, I know there are like 8-9 other teams that can do the same thing. So we need to respect that as well. Do everything we can, prepare in the best way. And like always, you need a little bit of luck as well. Good performances and good luck. And then maybe.
5: I know your first reactions when the draw came out, but you also happen to be in the same group as Cameroon, Cape Verde, and Mali. For you, where is from where you sit, what are the expectations like?
4: Yeah, I watched Cape Verde yesterday. A little bit difficult to know exactly their level. We haven't played against them. I've only watched one full game with them. So I think they will be a little bit a dark horse in our group, okay? Mali, we played a draw against in the previous WAFCON, and Cameroon squad, when you're looking at this, is really, really good. So I think it's going to be a tough group, but we know how good we can be, so we're going to do everything we can to make it to the playoff, and then step by step.
5: Coach, from where you sit, do you think this is a bluffing squad that's capable of going to Morocco again and doing the unthinkable?
4: They can absolutely go all the way and win the gold. It's not going to be easy. It's maybe 8-9 teams that can do the same thing. It's going to be like 3-4, 50-50 games, almost like a coin flip. You just need to make sure that we do everything we can to be prepared. And always you need a little bit of luck, but I'm positive. I'm positive.
5: If there's one thing that has been in demand for a very long time, it has to be a World Cup spot. Do you think or do you feel this is finally the year where we get out, go onto the pitch and grab that spot by the scuff of its head?
4: We can absolutely do it. I mean, if we had a similar way to make the World Cup, like the men's, when you're playing more games, I would be pretty sure that we could make it. This way to play like more or less like a playoff when you are like up in a quarterfinal to make it. It makes it more difficult, of course, because you can have like just a bad day and then you're out. I mean, if you play 8 games or whatever it is, you still can have one bad day, but then you can have 7 good days and then make it. So it's a little bit more tricky, but of course I believe in the girls, and that's our goal to make it to the World Cup.
5: Something you keep referencing is the fact that this is a 2-in-1 World Cup, 2-in-1 WAFCON, because there's a title to fight for, there's a World Cup slot to fight for. Do you feel there's a certain level of anxiety amongst your squad as to we need to be there at all costs?
4: I don't think so. We put pressure on ourselves. We know the expectations, but it comes more from each other. I would say that we want to improve. We have been talking about now that we want to be like 5-10% better than in the previous WAFCON. I think we can be that. So it means that we're going to have more meetings. We're going to have more different set pieces. We have more ways to attack. We are looking at the details, how we can defend even better. So we are looking more the smaller details than we have done before, and hopefully that's going to make us 10% better, and 10% can make us maybe 60-40 in the 50-50 game, if it makes sense. So that's what I'm hoping for.
5: Personally for you, what targets or what bar are you setting for yourself as far as your return to Morocco is concerned?
4: It's not about me, it's about what we are doing as a group, and the target, like the big target and the most important, I would say, is to make a top 4 performance. I said that already a year ago. I think Ghana always have to be a top 4, and if you make the top 4 in every WAFCON, you sooner or later will win. Sometimes it's going to finish with a bronze medal, but sooner or later you will be in the final, and then you give you a chance to win. And especially now when top 4 is giving you the World Cup. So we need to do everything we can.
5: Assets among the fans, assets with the fans, assets in a position where I can make judgment on my own. But if we are to look at expectations from the fans' perspective,
4: I mean, I know how it is here in Ghana. We always dream about the gold, and I mean, support us, believe in the girls, and believe that we can go all the way. But again, I'm coming back to, there are eight, nine teams that can go all the way. So we are not the only one, but we're going to do our best.
5: When I heard the campaign will be happening in Ghana, one thing I mentioned to Matilda was the fact that it gives the team a good opportunity for Ghanaians to send them off. Do you feel training in front of Ghanaians, playing a few matches, I mean, unofficial, but test games, gives this team a sense of, entitlement to say that maybe you have seen these fans come in, even during working hours, come and watch us. We need to repay them something.
4: Yeah, I understand. It's so important that the 12th player are actually the people here in Ghana. And of course, we will love that many people are coming to the stands and supporting us in the game. But also, we know that they're gonna sit back home, watch us from on the TV. So it's important to come back here to Ghana. We haven't been here that much since I came in. So I'm happy that we can be here. We can have some Ghanaian food, and we can be around here in Accra, and that's important for us. Yeah.
5: Coach, two of your players, I'm going to limit you to Portia and then Cynthia. For Portia, I mean, you watch her every year, and it feels like instead of her form to dip, she keeps getting better. How important has she been for this team?
4: I mean, how is it possible? She gets older and getting better, and it's not so normal coming in that age, but she's just keep improving, and she's fast enough as well, which actually surprised me a little bit, but she's so helpful for us. On the pitch, of course, we all can see with her left foot, center backs, the way she lead, but I would say even maybe more off the pitch. So I'm extremely happy to have her as a captain.
5: If there's one thing people see from our national teams, is the fact that players progress from the youth teams through to the senior national team. One player who's done that has to be Cynthia. Played with the U17s, and eventually got to be the Black Queen. She's not taking a position. The Black Queen's goalkeeper. How big of an impact is she to players who rise from the youth teams and then to other goalkeepers as well?
4: I think it's really important. I think there are so many talented players here in Ghana. She's just one example, but she has been really good. And I think when you look at her, I think she play on maybe like 50% of her capacity. So it shows that there's so much more job to do there. We know many times a goalkeeper just getting better with the age, because the goalkeeper's job is to take decisions, and the good decisions comes with experience. So I think we see a goalkeeper that is one of the best in Africa already now, but imagine in 4 or 5 years. Yeah.
5: All right, Chris, it's been a good conversation.
4: Okay, thank you so much. I appreciate it. Okay.
5: We hope that we'll meet you at the airport with loads of fun, just like we did the last time.
4: Okay, right, hope so. Thank you. Thank
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1: Your home could be anything you want it to be. It could be a stadium.
2: He's just 12 yards out. He shoots.
3: Goal! Hey, yes, what a strike!
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1: Or a gaming arena.
3: Yes! Let's go!
1: Sometimes a classroom.
4: Madam, please, I don't understand.
5: All right, let's go over it again. Which part don't you understand?
4: The whole show.
1: Or it could be an office.
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1: Or even a research center.
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0: advert is FDA approved.
1: Your home could be anything you want it to be. It could be a stadium.
2: He's just 12 yards out. He shoots.
3: Goal! Oh, yes. Hey, yes. What a try!
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1: Or a gaming arena.
3: Yes! 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
1: Sometimes a classroom.
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1: Or even a research center.
4: Daddy, what is the Big Bang Theory?
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2: It's DJ E on Enterprise Blue FM. Guys, after the heavy rains this week, we are looking for the calmest person in Ghana. Who's the most chill person you know right now? Let's go.
3: Ah, DJ, he has to be Manson. 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Like me, I'll be crying, oh, but she's totally relaxed.
4: 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Hey, Mansa, how?
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1: Therefore, teach me before. 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Hey, what up, people? My name is Kamido, a.k.a. Top Boy, a.k.a. Mr. Grind on Stop. 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Mido say so. 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Mido say so. Boomba!
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My name is Kwame Dazzy. 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

program or segment here on Showbiz A to Z on Joe 99.7 FM, and we are doing that today. Guess what? We are reviewing the greatest Nathaniel Lastsmith. Lastsmith's latest, greatest, biggest Nathaniel. Talking about today being the market's day for weddings, let me say happy marriage to Mr. Daniel Ofosumensah and then Madam Stella Ofuruwa-Jamra. Happy

1997. Do that right now. Let's get your comments, your questions, your shouts coming in ahead of time. And then we'll be talking to some great creatives who are representing Ghana on the international level soon. My name is Kwame Dadzi. And the show is Showbiz A to Z, a show brought to you by MTN everywhere you go. And then high five, Choco Malt. In the meantime, if you are a stranger to this program, I'm introducing myself, the entire team, and the biggest entertainment show in Ghana right now to you.

0: I'm sure it's A to Z. Just enjoying the music right here. DJ Wubetti. DJ Wubetti. He's an amazing DJ. I have some good news here for you. 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This ad is FDA approved. Something big is coming right here on Joy 99.7 FM, Joy Prime, Joy News. We are back again. Showbiz A to Z is back again with Showbiz Roundtable. And I'm super excited about that, you know. That is how we lead the industry. Always leading the industry. You know, it's been 20 months since the Mahama administration took over the reins of governance. And we're asking, has the Mahama administration done enough for tourism, culture, and creative art for the past 20 months? Which promises have yet been fulfilled? Which ones have not been fulfilled yet? Have they laid some foundation for all the things they said they would do? These are questions we're asking you. So join us for the 9th edition of Showbiz Roundtable, Joy FM Showbiz Roundtable, on the theme Assessing 20 Months of the Mahama Administration on Tourism, Culture and Creative Arts. 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Our distinguished panel include Francis Doku, he's COO of Maestro Africa Group. Jesse Japon is lead consultant at Jesse Japon and Associates. Olili Salvador is pop culture journalist. We have Uncle Ken Adi, broadcaster at Joy FM. Arnold Asamoah Beidou, he's entertainment journalist and critic. And the program will be moderated by Mima Sevenai, Kwame Dadzi. As usual, show produced by Philip Nye and the entire team, Anita Tay, Ida Lemaire, Olivier Fagnon, Kwekwe Misa, DJ Uberte. When you see the lineup of the team, you know you could shake. You can also be part of this conversation. You can send your questions, your comments ahead of time. WhatsApp number 0551111997. And this is happening on 8th August. That's 2 weeks away from today. 8th August from 2 p.m. to 6 p.m. Live here on Joy 99.7 FM and Joy Prime, Joy News. The 9th edition of Showbiz Roundtable promises honest analysis and fresh perspectives for Ghana's creative industry. One of the areas of the creative industry I love so much is comedy. Now, I love to see people, you know, come out of their inner self to make people happy. Now, I love to see people forget about what their girlfriends and mothers and pastors will say about them. Come so low to the level of us to make us happy. And some people have decided to organize an award scheme to honor and appreciate these people that, quote and unquote, fool for us to laugh. We call them comedians. Some of them say they are humor therapists. And there is an award scheme for them. The Ghana Comedy Awards is coming up next week, Saturday. That's 1st August, right? And we have the communications director, PR, Albert Bonda here. Let's talk about comedy now. Hello, Albert. How are you doing?
1: I'm good, Kami. How are you?
0: Like some good boy be like that. Hey, I'm doing great.
1: Hey.
0: Why were you chosen to speak for these talented you get
1: it? Therapist. Yeah.
0: How did you get the job?
1: Okay, so I was there one day, and then a lady called that they want a PRO for the Ghana Comedy Awards this time.
0: Okay.
1: Because it's been there for 5 years, but then it hasn't been much attention to it. So they just organized it, and at the end of it or that, so even before that, they don't hear the buzz around it.
0: Oh.
1: Unless that week or the comedians themselves use their platform to just invite others to come. But
0: all
1: the
0: right.
1: scheme itself, it hasn't been that loud. So this time, when the board and then the academy sat down, they proposed it to the CEO that this is what they want to do.
0: I see.
1: So I think they had about 5 names, of which my name was part. So.
0: Hey. And you've been working. I've been seeing you all around, moving from Accra to Cape Coast, from radio station to radio station to TV station to online platform. Everywhere.
1: Truly, you've been following.
0: Yes.
1: You got to mention Cape Coast and oh,
0: yeah.
1: It means you've been following, yeah.
0: So how prepared are you for next week?
1: Yeah, so we've put all the plans that we've had for this year into action, and then for now I would say 70% of all that we planned beginning of this year.
0: Wow.
1: Yeah, because in the previous years I was just behind the scene helping them with one or two things that I could, just as I do for the individual comedians.
0: Mm-hmm.
1: But this time they asked me to come in the main light, so that I will help with the communication aspect. So the plan that they had initially before I came in, they also gave me that planned roadmap.
0: Beautiful.
1: That this is what they want to do, and this is what they've done so far. So I should also help and then take it from that point till we organize the issue.
0: That's amazing.
1: Yeah.
0: I was reading some news stories and I saw people like Shatawale, Kofi Kinata in some categories, and I was asking, have you extended the comedy to these people as well? Are they now part of your system?
1: Yeah, it's because of how comedy has been defined and then the category that we created.
0: Oh, you have a category for them?
1: Yeah.
0: What is that?
1: Alternative Comic Act.
0: Alternative?
1: Yes.
0: Do you know Lexus Bill?
1: Yeah, I know him. He's a...
0: Do you know he's on...
1: Joy FM Drive Time.
0: Do you know he has...
1: a comic part of him.
0: He has a small problem. Do you know Kofi Hayford? Do you know he also has problem?
1: Oh, I think like I've been helping him, but
0: with his laughter.
1: Oh no!
0: Did you consider all these people too?
1: Unless you are mentioned or your name is being brought to the board and the scheme for
0: so
1: them.
0: So Kofi did not get any nomination. Kofi didn't get nomination.
1: Oh no, maybe nobody mentioned him or filed for him.
0: Lexus did not get nomination as well.
1: Yeah. Yes.
0: Okay.
1: Yeah. So until you are mentioned or someone files for you, either you yourself, a team member, or an audience.
2: Oh.
1: Yeah, files for you. So but we, the board, academy, or the CEO, don't go out to fish out for
2: For
1: nominees, yes.
2: So you need to file for yourself. Somebody mentions you.
1: Or your team member.
2: Oh.
1: Yeah.
2: So all these people, Shatta and the other people.
1: Yeah, some people either filed for them or mentioned them when the nominations were released.
2: Can I get the list of the alternative category?
1: So we have Shatawale, like you mentioned.
2: Okay.
1: We have
2: Kofi Kinata.
1: We have Kofi Kinata. Yeah. We have Brother Sammy.
2: My God.
1: My goddess. We have Prophet Kumchacha.
2: Hey.
1: We have Ohinini Adazwa.
2: Oh.
1: Yeah, the woman who has moved from some part.
2: The Kumasi woman.
1: Yeah, to Ahimfi FM. Yeah.
2: Okay.
1: Yeah.
2: Well, she too. Yeah.
1: You know, when she hosts.
2: She has small problem.
1: And then we have Ebonoa.
2: why Ebonoa though?
1: Yeah, so Ebonoa, you know, because of his recent act that he said he wanted to build for just to help the flood or the flood victims.
2: But I don't think he fits here. We're talking about people who are not mainstream comedians who have some comedy in them. All the other ones, Shatawale qualifies, Kofi Kinata,
1: Bukumbankum.
2: If Langabel was part, I wouldn't be surprised.
1: Prophet Kumchacha.
2: Yeah, Ohinini Adazwa. But Bonoa was, well.
1: Yeah, per the category definition.
2: He fits,
1: yeah. He made the mark, that's why, yeah.
2: Giovanni Caleb?
1: Giovanni is in
2: a different category.
1: Yeah. Comic media personality.
2: Oh, so you have one for media personalities alone. Media,
1: yes.
2: Oh, wow. So,
1: yeah, we have Dan Kweku Yabua there.
2: Ah, okay.
1: We have Caleb, Giovanni Caleb over there, yes. We have Odia Hinkain Kwame Yabua. We have Kwame Yabua there of Adom FM.
2: Okay, so you have one for multimedia.
1: Uh-huh.
2: I think there are a lot here in multimedia. Your radar did not search well.
1: next time Philip can file for them.
2: You say?
1: Maybe Philip can file for them.
2: Do you know he has a bit of?
1: No, he only laughs, but he doesn't.
2: Philip
1: has a bit. Yeah.
2: Do you know Philip well?
1: Oh, he only laughs to all the jokes that we make.
2: There's another category here, that is comedy skits act, comedy boy. We have Ben South. We have Jeffrey Norte. Al Malik, Ake Beniza, Opoku Bilson, Donske. Is it Donske or Donske?
1: Yeah, Donske.
2: Asafu Powers, Kilentia.
1: Yeah.
2: We have Real NKB, Freedom Official, Last Hero, Senior Man Lila. We have Big Dharma.
1: Yeah.
2: And then Pilolo GH.
1: Yeah.
2: Hey, Charlie, people deal.
1: People deal, Charlie.
2: And we have Comic Kid.
1: Yeah.
2: Oh, for the kids too.
1: Yeah, so that's a new category that we added this time.
2: Well, that's beautiful.
1: Yeah, because we also want to help the kids. Because, you know, at first, you just take your ball boot that are going to play football, and then you'll be asked not to go because you might be injured. And then now the family has to take care. But because they know that now Black Stars and then the other teams have been getting some money, some good money. So they've now seen that now, if you play football, then there's something good that you bring home. So comedy too has risen to
2: a
1: point that, now when you go and then stand in front of a crowd or when you're called.
2: But why isn't Philip advising me to get into that area? Like, I'll bet money.
1: Because he has seen the bright side of comedy. That's why he's advising you to come.
2: He's not telling me anything. let's talk about stand-up comedians. We have Okoko Bioko, Lexi the Comic, Obi Amponsa, DKB, Parrot Mouth, Foster Romanus, Jacinta Okansi, and then Ojo.
1: Yeah.
2: And then most popular comedian of
1: the year.
2: Yeah. Dan Kweku Yeboah, Lexi the Comic, Jeffrey Naughty, Aka Ebenezer, Clemento Suarez, Asafo Powers, Ben South, and DKB.
1: Yeah.
2: And then comedian.

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1: Comedian of the year, you have to organize your own special. By the way, set up comedian of the year, even if you don't organize your own special, but you are well known.
2: So most popular comedian can be anybody.
1: Not just anybody, but you have to be well known by
2: Ghanaians. Just well known.
1: Yeah, well known. And then you also appear on different platforms.
2: And then overall comedian of the year.
1: So that the comedian of the year, you have to organize your own show.
2: But if I am a skit maker, do I need to have a show?
1: So some of them come up with either a movie or a series. So like this guy,
2: Ben South,
1: last year, 24.
2: Yes.
1: Yeah. So that's at least his special in the skit aspect.
2: Akai Beneza
1: also had a movie last year.
2: Okay, and then
1: they also had series too on YouTube.
2: Okay.
1: Yeah, and then the other comedians had their own specials. You know, DKB has one in January, every first January.
2: Why don't you just merge these two categories into one and then make it solid? Why? Because the line is very thin.
1: So the thin line makes a difference.
2: Well.
1: Maybe you could say that, but then for now, that's the thin line that separates the two categories. So.
2: All right. So which comedians or maybe artists are performing on the night?
1: Yeah, so on 1st August at the College of Physicians and Surgeons, we have Ojo performing, Lexi the Comic.
2: Hey.
1: We have General Ntetia, Papayao. We have Alois, and then Jeffrey. Jerry Ashino.
2: Ashino?
1: Yeah, Jerry Ashino will also be performing. And then Papayao Atamile.
2: Okay.
1: Papaya will also be performing. Papaya. And then on the red carpet, you will see Pilato.
2: Eh?
1: Pilato, that short guy in Kumasi.
2: Is he not coming to misbehave?
1: Oh, no.
2: Pilato will be on red carpet.
1: Yeah, he has been coached very well, so.
2: Well, he will come in his...
1: In his apparel, yeah.
2: Oh.
1: So, he will come and then... it's a for the Mr. Ramon, send a year, dear Mabu and me, send a bad to my daughter, do one moment, send him Rana, you know.
2: And the Sunday Beconia, you know, there's a Saturday, and we'll be able to make cost of fine, and see what's in the canon. And to see another Sunday canon, not to say if you were here and you call another segment, what you are saying, and now on mobile, you know, so they're better to come. What's on the
1: end of the day, no?
2: On cash. Okay. So, but do you have musicians performing too?
1: So your own Ablekova Nanalis.
2: It's really a comedy show. Nanalis.
1: Yeah, Nanalis.
2: So Nanalis will be there. Obeba sad, ya beshe there. What you see?
1: Yeah. Or that different red carpet.
2: Carpet. Like a Muppet.
1: Now they are for our auditorium.
2: Hey! Oh, that would be nice. Okay. So, next week Saturday, where is it happening?
1: College of Physicians and Surgeons.
2: Okay.
1: At the Rage Runabout.
2: Oh, nice.
1: Yeah, so even if you don't know there, when you get to Rage Runabout, it just opposite former President Rollins' house. So, just at the Rage Runabout bus stop, opposite it.
2: Okay. College of Physicians and Surgeons.
1: Yeah.
2: Okay, I think the venue is very strategic.
1: Yeah.
2: College of Physicians and Surgeons.
1: Yeah.
2: So they will do surgery on you, the comedians.
1: Yeah. So before you laugh, maybe we'll perform a surgery on you. After laughing too, you'll perform a surgery just to make sure that you are okay.
2: You are okay. Yeah. Some of the comedians need surgery too. I know some of them with some very, very big head. You need to operate on their heads.
1: Okay. Then we'll line them up for you to do that operation.
2: Abute. So what time is it starting?
1: So 7 p.m. red carpet.
2: Okay.
1: And then 8:30, the main show starts.
2: Okay.
1: Yeah.
2: Is access free?
1: Oh, no, it's 200 CDs and then 300. Yeah. See, okay. When you come to the main gate, you will get tickets there to buy and then also

0: come and enjoy the
1: oh,
0: show.
1: Nice.
0: Yeah.
1: Nice.
0: So you'll be,
1: nice.
0: When you come around, you'll be able to meet some of the skit makers, the comedians that you've been seeing on social media, on TV. You mm-hmm. can meet them and then have pictures, interact with them. Enjoy their stagecraft as well.
1: Wow.
0: Yeah.
1: Wow. All right. That's nice. Getting ready for next week, Ghana Comedy Awards. Thank you so much, Albert Bonda. Is there anything you'd like to add? Maybe some appreciation, some thank you message?
0: Yeah. So I would say thank you to Multimedia. Because each and every month or week, when you call out on them, that we need short interviews or maybe some few time to come and then announce our shows. Philip and I will
1: very soon we'll be closing our doors.
0: don't close it.
1: Hey, so Joy FM had a nomination. Weekend City Show.
0: Yeah,
1: Weekend City Show.
0: That's Kofi for
1: talk. Yes. Uh-huh. Weekend City Show. What are you talking about? We had a nomination. Comic Radio Program of the Year.
0: Yeah.
1: Weekend City Show. I'll not mention the other ones in the category. So are we voting for the
0: There's a nomination there's a nominee's code. So each nominee has his or her special code.
1: Why can't I see that for Weekend City Show? Joy FM.
0: Okay, I sent it to Kofi Ford, so
1: okay.
0: You have
1: guys, go and vote for us, okay?
0: Mm-hmm.
1: Ignore all the other
0: nominees.
1: All the other nominees in there.
0: Yeah.
1: Ignore everybody and vote for Weekend City Show.
0: Yeah.
1: Yeah, that's it.
0: Yeah. Because Kofi Ford said he's not feeling well, so at least maybe when they vote for him and then
1: he'll
0: wins.
1: Be fine, eh?
0: Yeah, he'll be fine.
1: All right. Thank you so much, okay, Albert Bonda, for coming through. Coming up next, some beautiful ladies will be joining me. Beautiful ladies. And they have actually won some selection to go represent Ghana on the international level. They are creatives, amazing personalities.
2: Something exciting is stirring at the Joy News Habitat Fair.

0: word is FDA approved.
1: Charlie, trim am nice. I get some serious meeting.
2: Allah, motion. But Charlie, no credit today.
1: Oh,
2: but you relax. Momo day.
3: Hey, what funny.
1: Yes, oh. I borrow small, sort myself out, I pay back.
2: We move.
1: Spot day. Ah, Charlie, you sure say you did pay back?
2: Yes, oh. So that anytime somebody else they need am, momo day.
1: Be like I for can't borrow some more.
2: Hey, you this boy. Don't go there and disgrace yourself.
1: Allah, motion.
4: 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Borrow, so tam, pay back. Momo day.
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0: 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The College of Physicians and Surgeons. But there is good news in the air. 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Let me ask you another question. What would you do if you borrowed money from someone and instead of charging you interest, they demanded a pound of your flesh if you failed to repay? Well, that's exactly the gripping story at the heart of Guyanese Pound of Flesh. Joker. And this is the first original African adaptation of William Shakespeare's legendary classic, The Merchant of Venice. Guess what? 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Yeah, George Kui has done it again. He's directing this one. He wrote it, directing, together with April Communications, happening at the National Theatre, Saturday 1st, Sunday 2nd, Saturday 8th, Sunday 9th August, and the show, all the play stages, 4 p.m., 8 p.m. each day. 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Guyanese Pound of Flesh, a story of justice, revenge, mercy, and the choices that define our humanity. Don't miss this one. All right. So I have in the studio two great creatives, a fashion entrepreneur, a poet. Feels good to be speaking to talented people who are also beautiful, yeah. One of them, I haven't interviewed her here in the studio for a while, I think so. But the other was here about 3 weeks ago to talk about Jazzy's. Guys, I have in the studio poet, spoken word artist, and founding director of the All African Women Poetry Festival. Yeah? The festival, which is now in its 4th edition with 5 festivals held across 4 years. She's here. She's CEO of Tunic Africa Limited, board chair of the Poetry Association of Ghana, managing editor of Hadithi magazine, Emma Ofusuadu-Anko. Hello, Emma. How are you?
1: I'm great, Kwame. How are you?
0: Good to see you.
1: Same here.
0: Good wow, to be you here. Are glowing.
1: Am I now?
0: Wow.
1: Thank you so much.
0: And then let me also welcome the co-founder of Wear Ghana Limited, a fashion brand rooted in Ghanaian identity and textile. And they've been doing Uncle Ken some good, you know. always he's always adorned in their apparel, beautiful. It's left with me. I can't say major media. Guys, we have in the studio Irabin Ajman. Hello.
1: Hi. It's good good to see you again.
0: Good to see you. Your uncle is on his way coming.
1: Aha, I was missing him. I'm waiting for him.
0: Yeah. Guys, let's get talking. So, Emma, you've been doing the All African Women Poetry Festival for the past how many years?
1: 4 years.
0: 4 years? Yes. With five editions?
1: With five editions.
0: Wow, amazing. Yeah. I hear, you know, putting together events isn't a joke. And you've been doing this, an African poetry festival for women,
1: mm-hmm.
0: for yes. the past 4 years.
1: For the past 4 years.
0: How has the journey been?
1: It's not been without its challenges, but I think like anything worth doing, the ease is not, we are not promised ease, but we are promised it will be worth it, and hopefully we see that it's worth it sooner than later. I think it's been exciting seeing the many success stories of the people that have passed through this platform, and the fact that it's served as a springboard for many of those. One of our poets just won the mic drop slam competition in Nigeria and won, I think, over ₦1 million or so. So
0: convert it to cities, please.
1: I think we have to convert it. I'm not going to risk that, but that's pretty much like a really exciting thing to see and to hear of. We've also seen some of our poets who have been through this platform have been open up to many large international platforms.
0: Amazing.
1: And I think for me, it's one of the core purposes for which this platform was established, to be able to put the spotlight on emerging and creative voices and to have the world recognize them as the talents that they are. And so if that is happening, then that's part of the work done for me, and it's a great joy.
0: Wow.
1: to see that. So it makes the struggle bearable, if
0: yeah.
1: people put it that
0: yeah.
1: way. But yeah.
0: And you've done this year's edition already?
1: We have. It was in May.
0: You didn't tell me about it.
1: I think I did.
0: Did I write about it?
1: No. I was supposed to send you. I got overwhelmed and forgot to send those details through, but it always happens. I think you have been thanks to you, Philip, and the team here.
0: Yeah.
1: You guys have been of immense support to this project. I think this year I just got carried out with all the crazy that was happening, so we forgot to put out the publications. Yeah. But it was great. We had so many people sign up online. We went fully virtual this year, so we didn't have an in-person gathering, and we had over 11 countries represented online.
0: Wow.
1: And even though we're doing, it was a Monday,
0: mm-hmm.
1: and it was like, we had it on the African Union Day, so people were at work, people were busy with their day-to-day, but made our time to join all the about 19 segments that we had put on worth of programming. And so that was a joy to observe, and it proved that model also worked. So we're looking forward to what the future holds for us.
0: I love that. Let me go to Rabina. Where Ghana? Tell us, how has Where Ghana spiced up the fashion industry in Ghana?
2: I think, I don't know, I can't get over the comedy thing. I think Philip should be nominated. But anyways.
0: They don't know him well. They don't
2: know him that's well. A thing. That's, it's a problem.
0: They see him as some serious guy being always behind the scenes doing like this. Charlie, wrap up. They don't know him.
2: He can give some jabs.
0: Yeah.
2: But anyways, coming to it. Our journey began 12 years ago, and 12 years ago, it was very rare to walk into a room that wasn't like an outdooring or a funeral and see clothing made here being worn. I think that our biggest impact has been through the Gigi collection.
1: Yes.
0: Okay.
2: It was I think it was for many people the first time they were seeing a smart casual collection that had the wax print.
0: Okay.
2: And we have many stories of customers who told us, I don't wear anything made here, but this I can wear.
0: Yeah.
2: It's not your typical full wax print thing. You can wear it to your party, your clubs, and look cool. And so for many people, it became an entry point into local consumption. And we are very excited that we played that role. And it's 10 years down the line. Gigi Collection itself is 10 years old.
0: This year.
2: So we'll celebrate. It turned 10 in May. We were quiet about it because we were chasing other things.
0: Uh-huh.
2: Maybe around November, we'll throw a big party for all the Gigi people. Yeah, yeah.
0: That's okay.
2: Yes.
0: We will be there.
2: You should be there. So
0: we will be there. Good to hear. Now, let's talk about something that is happening, that's about to happen. Let me come to you, Emma. So I hear you guys are traveling to, is it the UK?
1: Yeah.
0: The two of you?
1: Yes.
0: Hey, how did you get that?
1: We have to let that settle in for a moment. Let's take that in for a second, because that's big.
0: No, the two of you.
1: That's a huge deal.
0: Wow. Yeah. So let's talk about you. So where are you going?
1: So I'm going to Edinburgh for the Momentum Festival in Scotland.
0: Momentum?
1: And yeah, that's happening in a couple of weeks in August. And Kindketsy, the British Council.
0: Wow.
1: Both in Ghana and in the Scotland pretty much for the work that we've been doing with the festival, and also creating the platform to network with other festival organizers and programmers in the UK and in Scotland, and to see what possible collaborations and programming we can integrate or co-create and collaborate on. And so I'm excited for that.
0: What is the festival? What is the event about?
1: It's like a book fair, but one of the largest in...
0: For literary works?
1: For literary works. So you have a lot of festival organizers, you have book publishing houses, you have programmers in the literary space across the UK and in Scotland all gathering for that period. But that's also not the only thing that is happening around that week that we're there. So there are other organizations also still in the literary world convening. So you have, even though we are going for Momentum, there is like a thing of a high tea that you are meeting with people of a different sect, and they want to interact with programmers from outside. So we've received multiple invitations for different programs, and it's a very packed week in that sense. So you're meeting people, the who is who in the literary world in the in the UK. Yeah.
0: Are you the only Ghanaian representing Ghana? The only African.
1: So
0: wow.
1: Yeah. In this year's cohort.
0: I hope you're coming back with a lot of money, though. I'll be on standby.
1: Not so much on the money front. Don't send people to my gates. People want to put me to. I think more than money. And one of the things I'm excited about, I mean, they are taking care of the entire flight and everything.
0: Beautiful.
1: So
0: beautiful.
1: That is taken care of, but. The joy for me is, I think we've created and operated in a silo for so long. And so getting to connect with people who are doing it on a larger scale and have run it for years is, for me, the joy to go learn from them how it's been done, how it's been sustained. Because one of the biggest questions I keep asking anyone who would care to listen and care to answer is, how do I not give up on this journey? Because it's not like it's putting direct money in your pocket. But the question is it serving the ecosystem? Is it adding to the creative economy here and setting people up? If it is, then what do I need to do as a curator, as a programmer? And that kind of learning you are able to get from people who have done it for 20 years, for 15 years, and are thriving in that space. So for me, the connection, the network is the joy. Yeah.
0: Erabna.
2: Yes, sir.
0: Which festival are you also going to?
2: I am attending the Africa Fashion Week London.
0: Hey, when is that?
2: So the week begins on the 17th, ends on the 23rd. Our showcase is at 4 p.m. on Saturday,
0: August?
2: The 22nd. August, yes.
0: Okay, so August.
2: August, yes. August.
0: All right. But hers is, which date
2: the
0: in
2: date?
0: August?
1: 16th of August.
0: 16th, and yours is?
2: 17th.
1: So it's very, very, very.
0: The same time.
1: Yeah.
0: You're going together?
1: We're going to different flight, we're not on the same flight
0: same
1: we're going
0: flight,
1: to different
0: okay.
1: places
0: Scotland
2: England.
1: Yeah.
0: Okay.
1: Yeah.
0: Okay, makes sense. So what is the festival about?
2: So it's perhaps the biggest platform for African fashion, the Africa Fashion Week London. I think this is the 16th edition or something like that. And it helps to bring together designers, but also the business, like the people who move the business of fashion. So buyers, press, stockists.
0: Yeah.
2: So for any African designer that's looking for a place on the world market, this is probably the fashion show that you make sure you're part of. So it's a very big deal for us. It's our biggest, it's the biggest stage that we'll be putting our work on so far. So it's a very big deal. And let me just mention that we are going with the Republic of Africa brand, which we launched last year. So building on the foundation of what Wear Ghana has done for over a decade, we launched the Republic of Africa exactly for moments like this.
0: Mm-hmm.
2: For Wear Ghana, we've been focused on the smart casual space, and our philosophy around it has been, we want to occupy a very big chunk of people's wardrobes. But we also know that when it comes to fashion, there's a vanity of it all, where you need to showcase the creativity and the premium looks. And so Republic of Africa is addressing that gap that we had. And almost exactly a year down the line, we are being called by the Africa Fashion Week to participate. So for us, it's confirmation that we are moving in the right direction.
0: Let me ask you, Emma, and I'll ask you the same question, Rabina. What do you look forward to getting from this experience? Something that you think you can also impart on people right here in Ghana, your other colleagues or the audience that you have here in Ghana, through this experience, this initiative, if I should put it. Emma.
1: I think I mentioned it earlier, but primarily back to the networking bit, because for me, the cultural exchange is important. So getting people to understand the work that is happening, it means that I get the opportunity to showcase the work of other writers from the continent and from Ghana to the people there. They would get to see the journey and get to see the impact over the years. But also I get to interact with policymakers outside and to see how we can leverage those relationships and network. So the international collaboration for me is one of the things I'm looking forward to, and pretty much building a lasting relationship between institutions. And so if our organization can get to partner with other organizations there, I think that would be a great thing to keep us running.
0: Amazing. Rabna, how do you think this event is going to impact the fashion industry here in Ghana, and not you alone, or where Ghana alone?
2: A long winding answer. But for me, so be forewarned. For me, one of my pet peeves is hearing people refer to clothing made here as Friday wear. You know, Friday wear was a great initiative by ex-president Kufuor, but it was supposed to be the beginning of something bigger. There are 7 days in a week. So why settle for having only one day dedicated to clothing made here? And the point I'm trying to make is African fashion must become mainstream for it to make business sense. I keep saying the gap in the African fashion industry is not a creativity gap. The creativity here is wild. I watch the fashion shows, the global fashion shows, and I'm like, you guys have nothing on us. The creativity here is top-notch. What is missing is scale. And with the question of scale comes distribution. If we cannot distribute our products globally, then we'll keep building small businesses. So we'll keep showing a lot of creativity, but we are not selling to the world. So what I hope this opportunity becomes is that we get to meet the buyers and make a strong case for looking at not only Ghana, even at Africa, when it comes to planning their collections for the next season. Because you have buyers who are buying for big brands. You have buyers who are buying for retail chains.
0: Yeah.
2: And often, African fashion, there's some tokenism. So Black History Month, then you put an African fashion designer in your shop. But I think that cannot take us where we need to go. So for me, it's the big question around distribution and ensuring that whatever conversations I'm having, we are making a case for African fashion, not as the thing you wear that is tribal and you only wear it when it's Ghana Day or Africa Day, but that it's actually a part of the fashion that people consume on a daily basis. And the point must also be made that Africa cannot continue to wait for these conversations to be had outside of Africa. We need to be actively looking for solutions to distributing African fashion here on the continent as well. And here I call on the African Continental Free Trade.
0: After?
2: after, to please, we want to, like, we've seen all the talk, I've participated in a lot of the after talk myself, but we need to start seeing real products moving across borders, and real, like, African companies benefiting from the tariff dispensations that we've been promised. But like I said and warned, a long winded answer.
0: Great. Emma, any appreciation message to maybe somebody who has made it possible for this to happen?
1: Absolutely. A big thank you to the British Council team. I think that it helps to note that the Momentum event is a purely delegation-based event, so you don't exactly go applying for this. Your work is seen, and then you are nominated for this. So this was, it's pretty much saying we see you and we endorse the work that you're doing. So thank you to the British Council team, both here and outside, but also for those who have helped the journey throughout, to you guys here in studio, to the UNESCO team who have supported us with their social credibility, social capital over the years, to Auntie AC Sutherland, thank you so much for being the one who consistently sounds the caution. Wow. and guides me along this journey. Thank you to the team that has helped me build this journey to this point, our festival manager, Dr. Ansong, our team this year, Michelle, the volunteers, Kofi Nyakon, who have supported, to Rhyme Sonny, who in the beginning helped bounce off the ideas and got this fire started. So big thank you to everybody who in any shape or form has heard me rant, heard me, saw me cry, stopped to say this is going to pay off. It's just the beginning of a journey, and I'm grateful to have been able to come this far.
0: Awesome, Era.
2: Yeah, I mean, this opportunity for us, the way it came to be was really divine. I was at an event, I met someone, I introduced myself, and then he made me aware that there was the opportunity to apply to participate in the Africa Fashion Week London. So to all of those types of people, the other day I was writing about Uncle Ken.
0: I'm
2: afraid of mentioning names because I'll leave some really important people out of it. But our journey, I stand as one. I come as one, but I stand as many. There are many people sat in this seat with me who from the get-go ensured that this didn't stay as a dream and that we are here. And it's the responsibility you have when you are blessed with love that you can't pay back, that you pay it forward. And so I hope that we go and do Ghana proud. I believe that we are the only Ghanaians on that stage. I've seen a lot of Nigerians. So we won't be contesting only Jollof. But yeah. I hope that we do Ghana proud out there and we pay this gift of love that we've been blessed with forward. So thank you to everyone who made this possible.
0: Thank you so much, Ira.

0: All right, biggest Nathaniel. This is coming from the man Last Made. Biggest Nathaniel. That is the song we're reviewing today on the segment Music Lab. Let me say hi to my big men. They are here already. You beat. Oh, the man in black.
1: Today, and the man in black today, switch.
0: You and Coach Freeman, you've taken over from Beat Menis. You swapped. You beat.
1: Yeah, man.
0: What's up,
1: yeah,
0: what's man? Everything cool?
1: Everything cool. Everything cool.
0: Yeah, the last time you had some engagement, so you were not here.
1: Yes.
0: Yeah, good to have you back.
1: I'm here. I'm here.
0: Yeah, man. Yeah, man. Yeah, man. Beat Menis from one beat to the other. Beat Menis, how are you?
2: I'm good. Today I brought lights to the studio.
1: Yeah, we
2: had to swap places. Kali Black Star someone we knew.
0: So kind. Coach Freeman.
1: Yes, sir.
0: Boss man.
1: Thank you.
0: Everything cool?
1: All good, man. Especially with chairman in the house.
0: Oh yes. How was your event?
1: Which one?
0: Oh, it's yet to come.
1: Oh, yeah. No,
0: the first one, the kids one.
1: Oh, wow. It's going good.
0: You're not done, eh?
1: No.
0: Is it running?
1: Okay. It's running. Okay. It's running. We have 3 weeks more.
0: Yeah. Okay.
1: Beautiful. You should see the kids' transformation.
0: Wow.
1: I will share some stuff with you.
0: I promise to come around, I think.
1: Yeah, you need to.
0: Yeah,
1: you need to.
0: I haven't been a good boy.
1: You have to come. It's really, really transformational for them.
0: Yeah.
1: So now they are booking ahead. I want to know when next we do it again. So, Charlie, if you were not part of this, don't miss the next one.
3: Sure.
1: These brothers are coming on too.
0: Oh, yeah. They need to be there.
1: Yeah.
0: They need to be really on. Good. Yeah. There is another big guy here. I decided to drop his beat because it appears we have a lot of beats in the studio.
1: Beaters.
0: So, the beaters. So, we have beat man. He's you beat. He's Leipzig beat. But I dropped his beat.
1: Sure.
0: Leipzig.
1: Yeah.
0: Charlie, everything cool.
3: For the past 2 weeks, I've not really been well.
0: Oh, sorry about that.
3: I caught a cold,
0: sorry.
3: God being so

0: Good. Once we are in the tropics, yes, coded, yeah.
1: We are alive.
2: Shaman's friend.
1: Exactly.
2: Shaman's friend. Yeah.
1: So.
0: You went to church this morning, right?
1: Sure.
0: You are an Adventist.
1: Sure.
0: Wow, that's nice.
1: A proud one.
0: That's nice. Sure. I'm not surprised with your music, you know, the orientation and all that.
1: Sure.
0: Lovely. Okay, guys, so we are reviewing Biggest Nathaniel today. I've listened to the entire song. I'm going to play the instrumentals, the entire instrumentals today. So what I'm doing is I'll play the whole instrumentals and all the other elements. So when I'm playing, you take note of anything you want to say. All right? Mm. So let's take the full instrumentation. Biggest Nathaniel, last mid.

All right, that's the full instrumentation of Big S Nathaniel, Last Maid. Let's check out Only the Drums. Only the Drums. Check out Only the Drums.

That's the drums there. Now let's take a listen to just the piano, all right? Just the piano. The piano and Biggest Nathaniel.

All right, so this is the piano on Biggest Nathaniel. Why don't we listen to the bass? I love bass. Let's see how this one goes, yeah?

0: All right, so basically, this is the instrumentation of Biggest Nathaniel. You've listened to the entire instrumentation, listening to all the other components of the instrumentation. Now, time for us to do the analysis. The big men are here. Austin, the controversial wood, is on Zoom. Now, let me say hi to Austin. Hello, Austin.
1: Yo, Kwame, good afternoon. Apologies, I was supposed to be in the studio, but something came up. You can see that even it's you can hear it in my voice, but I expected to be there, but apologies. I'm on Zoom, and that is the beauty and power of technology.
0: Austin, the controversial wood.
1: Bra, Kwame.
0: We a hard guy, oh.
1: Oh, not what you are trying to put.
0: Austin, good to have you once again.
1: But coach would appreciate and say maybe I wasn't using my voice for any other thing. That is why I have a hoarse voice. So please analyze my voice for it's not for any other extracurricular activities.
0: Do you have a cold because your voice has changed a bit?
1: Yeah, that's what I'm saying. A coach might analyze it. I have a hoarse voice, but it's not because of any extracurricular activities.
0: You have brought yourself.
2: You didn't hit any high notes.
0: All right, Austin.
1: I'm happy to join you guys via Zoom.
0: Yeah, always a pleasure to have you. Okay, so now let's do the instrumentation, the beat. As always, let me start with U-Beats. U-Beat.
3: Right. So I was told this song is number one on Apple,
0: yeah,
3: and so many other platforms.
0: Yes,
3: TikTok 1 million views and all that. Like, it's a big song, and it's coming from the genuineness of the creativity they've put together. Yeah. It's a simple stuff, but then it's got something in it. It's so spiritual, I would say.
0: Yeah?
3: You know, you hear it once and it plays in your head. And it didn't play much thing. They didn't play much they didn't put much into the work, though, but I don't think it's needed because it's
0: working. Are you sure it's not needed?
3: Yeah, so... these things, you're right. When you do music, at the time of creating the works, sometimes you don't have to really stress to do so much. But after doing it, you can go back and now put some more music to it. Bring pros onto the projects. The choir, it could be like very good choir, and then the voices were produced. Let me come to the instrumentation. The power of the instrumentation is in the 808. That's the kicks. Yep. Yes. And it's got this modern feel, the triplet drive, and then a simple snare and a hi-hat. But then what really fascinates about this instrumentation is the bass. It's got... a Moog style bass.
0: A what?
3: A Moog.
0: Moog,
3: yeah. M-double-O-G.
0: Okay.
3: Right. It's a bass on a keyboard. So
0: okay.
3: Like a synthesized...
0: okay,
3: synthesized.
0: So it's a sound on the keyboard.
3: Yes.
0: Okay.
3: It's a special keyboard.
0: All right. Mm-hmm. All right.
3: So this bass... this bass is funny. Yeah, the way it moves.
0: Mm.
3: Yeah, sometimes when you listen to it alone, it even sounds off. Yeah, some of the notes don't land pretty well, but then it fits the song.
0: Well.
3: Yeah, so that bass, the 808, that combination is so unique. And I think that's what makes the instrumentation. The piano is basic.
0: Yeah.
3: Yeah, it's the same running through. There's no even some chorus or some phasing effect on it to, you know, kind of get some
0: same
3: movement.
0: Thing up and down.
3: It's like just that. The same progression from beginning to end. But then, like I'm saying, it's a hit song. And what is driving the song, you cannot quantify by the professional things we want to hear on it. You know, this thing, it comes and then it becomes a hit. But then, like we talked about Shatter Song.
0: Yeah.
3: Yeah, he can do...
0: Street Crown.
3: Yeah, he can do something pro, studio work or something great with it, you know, because I really like it. Yeah, it plays in my head. When you sent it to me, after playing it once, it just keeps sounding in my ears.
0: This man too, Philip. But what do you make of the sound quality?
3: It looked intentional.
0: Intentional in what sense?
3: It has a lo-fi kind of sound.
0: Lo-fi.
3: Yes, fi. Lo-fi, like
0: lo-fi, which means
3: like degraded sound.
0: Okay, so it's not it's not top-notch.
4: It's not
0: sound.
4: Hi-fi.
0: It's not hi-fi.
5: Like the overall frequency of the song.
3: Sounds.
5: Is leaning more towards like the bass and the low mid frequencies as opposed to like the mid, and usually you should have a relative balance across the entire spectrum.
4: High, mid.
3: Yeah.
5: But when it seems that you favor more of the low or the bass frequencies and some of like the low mids,
3: but you know hip hop hip hop styles that's are more like
0: that.
3: They bass have. It's more degraded. It's not like really bass. If bass is bass weighted, but then
5: that's what defines the genre.
3: Yes,
5: like the style of music.
3: The style of music. Right. Yeah.
0: Okay. Let me come to Live Sing before I come to Freeman.
4: Okay.
0: Live Sing.
4: Okay. So, personally, listening to the instrumentation alone is very boring. Yes, it is, because that is the style for hip hop, any popular music.
0: Pop music.
4: Yes, pop music. The instrumentation is ostinato. It keeps repeating. So that is what I'm saying. Listening to that.
0: Yeah, ostinato. You explain again.
4: Exactly,
0: the last time you explained.
4: Exactly.
0: What is that?
4: So
0: what is that?
4: Repeating the same rhythmic pattern.
0: Okay.
4: Throughout the song,
0: okay,
4: from
0: like,
4: the beginning
0: to
4: the end.
0: So the same pattern?
4: The same. So all the bars had, like what we have been doing at church.
0: Throughout.
4: Yes, exactly. So nothing changes.
0: Okay.
4: But I wanted to know something about the string instruments that was being played in the, in the instrumentation.
0: Okay.
4: And I felt that fine, maybe the producer isn't classically biased, because sometimes if you are using string instruments, you should use it well. Last time when we came here, we were clapping for the guitarist who did magic on Kinata's song. So if you would use string instruments on a beat like this, you should use it well. Like, you should know the kind of melodies that will complement the instrumentation you are doing. Do you get it? But this one seemed something mid. What was played in the song as a Korebia. Oh, that's the fact. Do you get it? And I personally would want productions like this go for the instrumentalists, the violinists, to come and do it for you.
0: Are you talking about the piano-like sound?
4: No, it's not piano.
0: There's a string.
4: There's a violin
0: in
4: sound.
0: It.
4: Yes.
0: Yes.
4: There's a violin sound in the beat. That one with the vocals, you will not hear it.
0: Oh, but just the beat you hear.
4: Just the instrumentation. When you played it, it also had an ostinato.

0: you get
1: okay.
0: it.
1: Okay. So you mean this one, eh?
0: Exactly.
1: This one. Okay.
0: Exactly. So I would wish, because last medicines, an artist who can't afford instrumentalist to come and play the thing live for him. And I know if he's supposed to perform this song live, he would want to use maybe string instruments to complement his performances. So why don't you add that to your productions in the first place? So that's alone on the instrumentation is what I have a problem with. And as well, hip-hop is busy. It's
1: already, is the song hip-hop?
0: Yes. Yes.
1: The entire composition.
0: Yes.
1: Would you describe it as hip-hop music?
0: Okay, with the instrumentation. Talking about the instrumentation.
1: Mm-hmm.
0: Okay, talking about the instrumentation. I see it as hip-hop beat.
1: Okay.
0: Do you get it?
1: Yes.
0: I see it as
1: hip-hop beat. Okay.
0: Do you get it? Mm-hmm. So the instrumentation, that is why maybe the producer decided to use more of the 808s and all that, because last time we talked about that, we even had to talk about the engineers using 808s in High Life or exactly. So this is the perfect time for the 808 to be used.
1: Yeah,
0: do you get it?
1: Yeah. Uh-huh.
0: But it's the type of beat that the producer did is should be bassy. Do you get it? It should be bassy. And I feel that maybe the vocals also complemented with their high ends.
1: Okay.
0: So
1: okay.
0: If you put them together, that is when
1: there's
0: you
1: a blend.
0: Feel the balance.
1: Okay.
0: Exactly. But listening to the instrumentation alone, honestly, it's very, very boring. Yeah.
1: Wow. Coach Freeman.
2: Yes, sir.
1: Yeah, instrumentation. Biggest Nathaniel.
2: I think these guys have covered it. It's quite straightforward,
1: okay.
2: Very basic, very, and that's why he says it's boring.
1: Mm.
2: It's just repetitive over and over and over again, and without the voice, without the vocals, it's like, yeah, you know. But then, like
1: U
2: Beats said, it has to do with the genre and styling, the music styling. So based on that, we have to take it like that.
1: We have to take it like that
2: because it's what it is. It's just there.
1: But
2: it's
1: think
2: just like that.
1: It could have been better.
2: I think that I think quality wise it could have been better.
1: Okay.
2: You know, I know he's talking about the lo-fi, but I feel like it's muddy. It's not as clean as I wish, you know, but that's me.
1: Mm.
2: I think it could be cleaner. You know, I believe it's one of those songs where I don't think they were expecting it to pick up. It was one of those things they just dropped in the
1: let's
2: thing.
1: See, let's see how it goes.
2: And then let's see how it goes. Let's fill it up. Let's add this to the this
1: as,
2: thing.
1: As we get ready for the main song.
2: Because I'm not sure if they were advertising the album, this would be one of the first songs they would advertise, you know. But that's the crazy thing about this thing. The one you're expecting not to get attention, sometimes it just calls out to people.
0: Yeah.
2: And I think why it calls out is its kind of simplicity.
1: Mm.
2: You know, the AI thing has made everything kind of complex.
1: Now.
2: You know, too fine, too smooth. So people are looking for something that hits close to home. Like, it sounds like me. It's like sounds like something I can sing. And I think that's the strength of the song. It's simple. You know, so but the instrumentation is basic, and I guess that's why it makes it simple.
1: Yeah.
2: Yeah, and that's it.
1: Beats Menace.
3: Well,
1: you love it. You love the instrumentation.
3: It's a catchy song.
1: Yeah.
3: I honestly didn't realize how well it's performing commercially, but I don't find it surprising. Primarily
1: okay.
3: Because repetition can work. Repetition can actually work in the interest of creating, you know, a permanent impression on the minds of people.
1: Yeah.
3: And it's also a pretty simplistic melody. you know, and a drum beat. So that on the one hand could be one of the main reasons it's performing well commercially. Secondly, I know we are yet to come to vocals, but the song as a whole, primarily because of his approach to the vocal delivery on the production, was very reminiscent of Okonfokwade.
1: Yeah.
3: So we can't downplay the importance of nostalgia in the success of the song, right? Now, Coach Freeman did mention that it could have been better. He felt it was like muddy, and I agree with him, but I do not think it's an engineering flaw.
1: Oh, okay.
3: If anything, the engineer did a fairly splendid job on the production, primarily because it was the producer's job to have added musical parts to help create those added frequencies, not to give it the impression of it being muddy. Do you understand?
1: Okay.
3: Now, Mr. Leibson made a very important observation, and I agree with him 100%. I think that practice actually stems from the Ghanaian church, where we like to simulate strings with keyboards and we just play legato chords throughout.
1: Yeah. Please, what is legato chords? You know, go
3: long,
2: sustained long passes.
1: Sustained notes.
2: Long.
1: You know? And staccato is short.
3: Short. You know, in quick succession.
2: Detached.
3: And it's very, I find it, honestly, when I hear that in Ghanaian music, especially gospel music, I cringe. I hate it. And so I'm biased when, that was the first thing that put me off the song. About this song, even though it's a lovely song. But I'm just so biased because, I mean, you see, when you're a record producer, one of the most critical skills you can develop, and as an artist, is critical listening. You can have a brilliant melodic idea, but when you don't find the right sound and the right approach to apply that sound in context of what you're trying to do, it's a missed opportunity. So for me, that was a huge letdown. The biggest strength of this song, apart from the nostalgic effect, because Okonfokwade, you know, has a very occupied and still occupied still this day, a very important chunk of the canon of, you know, the hip life history in Ghana. And ever since, you know, he stopped recording or releasing new music, we have had to make do with listening to the old records again and again. And I think there was a video circulating online when he went to visit him. I don't know if that sparked as a result of people drawing parallels or connections to Okonfokwade, or perhaps it was part of a PR stunt, or both, you know.
1: Maybe it was part of it.
0: It was before.
1: It was before. People started, you know, attributing the style to Okonfokwade when it was released.
3: It's undeniable.
1: Yes.
3: It's undeniable. Clear. And it's interesting to, I find it actually quite interesting that such a young artist, you know, is as informed, okay, because it's not something that is common practice or, you know, in our space. But the biggest strength of the song, it's also its biggest weakness. Yes, which is a paradox, but there's such a thing, right? It's overly simplistic. They establish the basic idea fairly early in the song, and it fails to evolve.
1: Please explain.
3: I think U-Beats, all my fellow panelists said the same thing, but in different ways, at different times. The entire song is just a loop. Which was why you couldn't keep playing the instrumentation for too long. At some point, you just had to stop.
1: Because it was the same thing.
3: Yes, because you hear the first 45 seconds and you've pretty much heard the entire instrumental, right?
1: Yeah.
3: So the basic instrumental motif has been firmly established. At a certain point, it'll be nice, or it would have been better, to still maintain a connection between the various parts of the song while still maintaining that identity. And there were several ways they could have done it.
1: Okay.
3: It could have been a slight variation in the percussion.
0: Sure.
3: Maybe an added counterpoint. What I mean by counterpoint is a melody, like a top line melody or a major melody plays, something else plays. Like in Ghana, we call it call and response.
2: Call and response.
3: But this time it's a communication between instruments.
1: Instruments.
3: Okay. That could have been a really amazing way of doing that. Or perhaps even maintain the same chords, but maybe in certain sections you'd invert the same chords.
1: Yeah.
3: So it's similar, but it's different. And it's subtle. But sometimes those subtleties can make humongous differences.
2: Mm-hmm.
3: Okay? So that's the thing. So now I know it's a popular song and I'm super happy for it. Now the question ultimately is longevity. That's why.
1: So after the hype and the razzmatazz, how do you sustain its relevance?
3: After a while, people will get fed up, tired of hearing it. That's the problem with songs like that. However, most commercially successful songs prioritize creating hooks, memorable hooks. Okay? It was evident in the chorus. It was evident in the production. But I think they stretched it too thin. And that can actually undo the longevity of the song. So it's straddling a fine line. You know, it's a balancing act of sorts. You understand? You need to have your cake and then eat it at the same time, if there's any such thing. You understand? So it's a sacred dance between, prioritizing simplicity and, you know, making a song that is memorable so that, the child five streets away keeps singing it because it's that catchy and memorable. But right. You don't want to make it... So, yes, I think the principal weakness is insufficient transformation of an excellent or seemingly excellent initial material.
1: All right.
3: If that makes sense.
1: Okay. Thank you, Beats Menace, Kofi Bwachi, and Sir Austin Wood. Hello, Austin.
4: Yeah, Kwame, I'm here. Can you hear me?
1: Yes, we can hear you. Your analysis okay. on the beat, the instrumentation, please.
4: Yeah. So this is. I'll start by telling a very, very famous Ghanaian story in the media. So there is this female TV presenter in Ghana, and everybody liked her because on screen she's like the Selma Varcott of GBC or TV of old, and it was like we have a goddess on our screen. It was something that every Ghanaian used to talk about. Then it was the night of radio and television awards. And TV female presenter of the year. Everybody knew she was going to win. Her name is mentioned. And she gets up to go and collect the award. And there is a huge sigh and drop across the TV in Ghana and in the auditorium. It was so strong, you could hear a pin drop. Everybody was like, wow, why? Because we were matching her facial beauty and everything, seeing her full body. And this is it's a true story. It's like there was a disappointment. Kwame, this is what you have done to me with the song, please. You have just done that. I'm biased. Why? Because I saw Lasmid do live performances, I think in Nigeria, with the orchestra or something. And I'm like, this is what I expect from him. This is how I want him to do it. So when I chanced on the song on TikTok, I didn't even know it was him. But like Beat Menace was saying, you are attracted to how the kids were singing and all that. But now, after you have allowed Joy FM and its panel deconstruct it, the beat has just dropped everything down for me. I did not even think that was the song I fell in love with a week ago. So I was asking myself, is there another part you are going to play for us to of the? Is there another part, or this is just it? Then I went back to what you had sent us, and I listened to the song again, and it is just like that. It's a major jaw drop for me, and I agree with Coach. I don't think that they would. It's a body of work that they intended to be number one, number two, or among the best on an album they will be putting out. I believe that it's some young people in a studio trying out something, like we always know, studios trying out something, then it has caught fire. This is my thing. I think they should do something to the instrumentation. Because if you add everything on the song, it will become a classic for me. And I want them to modify the instrumentation. Something should be added so that it becomes a classic 30 years down the line. If I listen to just the instrumentation without the song, I would get something. I would compare it to the intro on Paimuka. You know that album Paimuka? Hama did a full intro with instrumentation and Obrafo sang on it and the outro as well. If I listen to how Hama did it, 26, 27, 28 years down the line, I still go back to listen to the intro of Paimuka. I will not do same to this, but I would rate both songs as classics for from young Ghanaian musicians. I'm hugely disappointed, but my disappointment would be mitigated from what Coach said. I don't think that they were serious to do something. It's young people in a studio. Somebody does something, then another person is walking in trying to grab his fruit juice and says, "Whoa, that thing you're doing, I want to hop on it." And it's not a finished body of work yet, especially the instrumentation or the beat. And I believe that for it to become a huge classic, maybe they would work on it. Now, to something Big Mene said, I think that because it is repetitive, I expect them to put certain things in between the songs so that when you are playing just the instrumentation, you'd get another vibe and feel. I am not getting it. And I'm shocked after you played just the beat. And I'm like, is this the song I fell in love with a week ago when I chanced on it on TikTok? I don't think so. The strength of this song, like Beat Mene said, is nowhere near the beat, and there's other elements that is on the song that has made it the toast of Ghanaian music lovers around the world in the last 2 weeks. So for me, for instrumentation, I think it's a 4/10 for me. But I also understand, because I don't think that it's a finished body of work yet. They did not put their all into it. And if they decide to do it, we might get something that would push it to 8/10 for me. But just the instrumentation as it is, you've played it, it's a 4/10 for me, Kwame.
1: And yeah, Austin, Rolls Royce. Austin. Thank you very much. Guys, this is Music Lab, Showbiz A to Z on Joy 99.7 FM. We are reviewing Biggest Nathaniel by Lastmate, also known as Nathaniel Owusu. Yes, the song was produced by P.P. Black. P.P. Black. Now, let's get to the vocals. Please pay attention. Remove your ears and listen to the vocals.

0: Coach Freeman, let's hear you.
1: Coach Freeman.
2: Yes, brother.
1: Vocals.
2: I think
1: biggest Nathaniel.
2: I think the reason why everybody fell in love with the song was the vocals.
1: Yes.
2: You know, there's this thing about when you double your voice and you harmonize it. It has a very to borrow Ubeat's word, spiritual vibe.
1: Yes.
2: You know, it has that spiritual vibe to it, and of course, Beatman has said, it's reminiscent of someone that everybody used to love because of the way he started, you know, Okomfo Kwade.
1: Yeah.
2: And, you know, I think everybody misses the guy.
1: So much.
2: So as soon as you hear something that triggers such vibes and feelings, you know, I think that's why it gained a lot of traction very fast. You know, it also reminds me of, what's his name again? This rapper turned singer to our brother.
1: Kofi
3: Gilato.
2: No,
1: Paluta.
2: Famie.
1: Okay. Yeah. Oh yeah, Famie too. Yes.
2: Famie is in this. It's in this lane as well. True. You know, so it has a very strong appeal. The vocals have a strong appeal. Like I said again, the production could have been neater. You know, especially the backing vocals. When you hear the children singing, you can't hear the enunciation as clearly as possible, as it should be. You know, at some point you are wondering whether they're saying greatest or biggest.
1: So they say greatest. I think greatest is first before biggest. Yeah. So the first part is the greatest Nathaniel. The second part is biggest Nathaniel.
2: I would love for him to explain the difference between the greatest and the biggest. If something was inspiring that, you know. Clearly the vocals stand out, you know. And they make a whole lot of difference. Production-wise... it could be better. But it's catchy. It's reminiscent of something we all love and triggers memories. It activates good vibes because the harmonies are sweet.
1: You like the harmonies?
2: I think
1: he was doing some highs and lows.
2: Yes, I think he tried for somebody like Last Made. I'm impressed that he made this effort. I'm impressed with the effort.
1: Also from a rap background.
2: Especially from that, you know. The fact that they were able to blend these tones together and give this feeling.
1: And I don't know if you noticed that his kind of harmonies were not parallel. They were...
2: No, it was... In fact, I'll call it freestyle.
1: They were not like a singing band type.
2: No, he's just... he's blending his voices.
1: Yes.
2: It's more like a blending, not like he's following, the chord structures or whatever. He sang and they said, okay, can you blend your voice? And it worked. So that's why...
1: Did you hear the kind of noise in the background when the chorus... has been
2: yes,
1: sung.
2: That's what I mentioned about the fact that it could be cleaner, it could have been better. That's why I still think it was a rushed production. It was not a main production. It was one of those things like, oh, Charlie, let's add this to the numbers so that we can get the quota. And then you can't control some of these things. You don't know which song is going to be a hit song.
1: Mm-hmm.
2: But then, like Beat Menace was saying, for how long will it be a hit song? And after that, how is it sustained? Is it going to be one of those fast food kind of music that, you know, after two, three weeks, nobody wants to listen to again? It has some huge potentials. It shouldn't go like that, but...
1: Last Mate's manager has sent me something.
2: Okay.
1: I'm going to forward this to my producers.
2: Okay.
1: To get it. So whether it is radio worthy, I'm sure they're listening, and
2: okay.
1: He has sent me a file. And
2: okay.
1: So I'm going to forward this one to Philip and the team to see if there is something that... will also add on to the conversation we're having now. But we are reviewing Last Mate's Biggest Nathaniel. You just listened to Coach Freeman talking about the vocal performance. Let me get to U-Beat.
2: Right. Let me say this. One of the missing link is a producer for our projects. People work and do stuff on their own, and they think it's fine. They understand they can do this, and they just do it. But the purpose of a producer is the one who is going to sit behind and really direct what's supposed to happen. A producer will say, no, we can't use this type of piano. No, we are using a guitar and it's not going to be a piano. And that's what it's going to be. You know, I don't know if you've heard the story about Quincy Jones and
3: yes, Michael Jackson about the guitar.
2: The strings. Yeah,
3: strings, yeah.
2: So these guys stay in the studio and they do things on their own. You know, people, they don't bring anybody, any pro in. I'm not saying they are not pros. They are pros. I mean, like, the vocals I'm hearing or the performance that Last Mate did, I rate him a musician. Like, he's ready. Yeah. He's there. And he needs to, like, prepare himself to the next stage.
3: Yeah.
2: I also talk about money. Maybe they can't afford to get a producer.
1: They have a producer.
2: Or even know. No, I'm not talking about a producer as in executive producer.
1: You mean the music producer?
2: Yeah.
1: P.P. Black was the one who produced it.
2: Fine.
4: Let me just dovetail.
2: Okay.
4: I think what U-Beat is trying to explain is there's a distinction between a beat maker and a producer.
1: Okay.
4: Beat makers, as part of the process of composing or putting the beats together, are also producing the song.
1: True.
4: Mm-hmm. But production, a record production, goes way beyond putting the beats together.
2: Exactly.
4: It includes the knowledge and the experience of knowing what works and what doesn't work for you to direct the various talents to bring the best of all the variables that make the song the song. Okay? So if a song is properly almost anybody can make a beat.
2: Yeah, a beat.
4: The results of which might be great or may not be great, or anything in between.
2: Mm-hmm.
4: But not everyone has the experience or the know-how to say that when you are playing strings and you are trying to simulate the real thing, the first problem is strings are a classification of instruments.
2: Mm-hmm.
4: They are violas, they are violins, they are celli. You have cellos, you have the basses, right?
2: Mm-hmm.
4: And there are techniques you use to play strings. And there's a way to write for strings that you can't easily just replicate when you find a string-like sounding instrument and you just play like you are playing a piano. It is never done anywhere. Mm-hmm. It's the same as guitars, right? So usually, as part of music production, when people play strings with keyboards, it's almost always used as a reference to have proper players come listen with an arranger who has written specific parts and something called expressions or articulations.
2: Mm-hmm.
4: There's a technique to play the string. Sometimes you want it to wobble. Sometimes you want it to be sharp. And piercing.
2: Mm-hmm.
4: Sometimes you want it to have like a low drone. All of these things. That's the experience a seasoned producer brings to the beat making or the record production process. We lack that here.
1: So you think that could have affected the vocals?
4: Most certainly.
2: Yeah, could have affected the whole production.
4: You see,
2: the entire production.
4: You see, music is funny. And I say this all the time. This is why I keep... Oh, Charlie, I've hijacked
1: you. I'll come back to him.
4: This is why I keep stressing on the fact that artist development is very dire. It's very important. We need it in Ghana. And when I mean artist development, I'm not just referring to the performer or the artist. It encompasses the persons who write the lyrics, people who come up with the top lines, the melodies that you sing the lyrics to or in over the beats. It's called a top line, right? The people who play the instruments. I'll give you a classic example. I won't mention names, but if you do the math, you know what I'm talking about. A couple of years ago, we had Global Citizen. One of our big artists performed on that stage. The drummer who played for him was using the wrong type of snare drum on that stage.
1: Yeah.
4: So my point is, brilliant drummer, he's earned his chops to rise to a level where he's playing with one of our A-list artists. If at this stage of his career, he, the drummer, doesn't know that for that style of music, that is the wrong snare to use, we have a problem.
2: Mm-hmm.
4: You see, it's easy to downplay the importance of some of these things I'm saying, primarily because if you, for you to understand how dire this is, right? If you take, you substitute a variable of this having to do with music by any means or by any chance, and you apply to any other discipline, it becomes problematic. Imagine you have a leakage in your house. You call a plumber. You expect him to come with a wrench, right, to tighten your pipes, and he comes with a claw hammer. How would you know? You are sick. You go to the hospital. You meet the doctor there. The doctor is saying, "Oh, you have malaria. This one, you need malaria medicine, but you take this for the flu. Well, let's see what happens." Do you understand what I mean? You replace the variables and you realize that, well, we take a lot of things for granted in our space, right? If you consider music coming from our neighbors, it can be very commercial music, but you listen to even the choice of tones. They might play very basic stuff, but you listen to the choice of tones and you know that this person knows what they're doing. It can be an organ sound, but it sounds rich. There's a way to play an organ. You see, here's the thing. There's a title. Someone is a pianist. The person plays the piano. The piano is characterized by having keys. It's a keyboard instrument because there's a physical keyboard, the white and the black keys, right? But they also have electric pianos. And they have synths. People who play electric pianos and synthesizers play it slightly different than they would a grand piano. And they are referred to as keyboardists. There's a difference
1: between a pianist and a keyboardist.
4: Then you have the organ.
2: Organist.
4: Right? There's the roto organ and the pipe organ. The pipe organs are the old ones that would typically be built or constructed as part of huge cathedrals, where they have like an array of pipes and certain things you push. For an organ, you usually play the bass notes with your feet. And there's a technique to play it. The slides and all of those things. So an organist is different from a keyboardist. A keyboardist can be an organist, but an organist may not necessarily be a keyboardist. And that's different from the piano. Now, the only similarities all these three have together is they play instruments with keyboards, like an accordion player. Me bo accordion in chese, me timi atina Steinway grand piano, ebo. Do you understand?
1: I get it.
4: And it affects how the sound produced is represented in the recording. Okay, so all of these things count. And so some of these understandings is what UBIT is trying to explain.
1: Let me get back to UBIT to finish with this point, and I'll come to Leipzig before I go to Austin. Let me ask you this question. Listening to the vocals, are you impressed with the vocal performance from the chorus to last minute side?
2: Yes.
1: Are you impressed?
2: Yes. You know, if you listen to the harmonist, and way he did some adapts to the song with different voice structures, and even the timing of the rap and everything, he did so well. And I wonder sometimes if he got any help from somebody directing him to sing this way, harmonize this part, you know, do it that way. They did so well. But let's say the kids.
1: Was it a kid? It was, I think it was, Owusu. No, they sent me the name.
2: Okay.
1: I hear it is his sister. Yes.
2: Okay.
1: His sister, Cecilia Owusu. He is Nathaniel Owusu. So that is his sister, Cecilia Owusu, who did the chorus. So I think they multiplied, they added the voices.
2: She's a grown up. Oh, okay.
1: I saw the video on TikTok.
2: Multiple takes.
1: Multiple takes. Yeah.
2: Lot of takes.
4: Okay.
2: Yes.
1: So it sounds
2: why it's not really sounding like a crowd, because the same format.
1: Yes.
2: You know.
5: Just takes.
2: Yeah. Different takes.
5: Layered.
2: They end up sounding the same format. What do you call this? You can change frequencies, but you can't change
5: tonality.
2: Not tone. It's not a tone.
6: The timbre, tonality. Because the same person, it sounds like one voice. There's just an effect to make it many voices.
1: Okay, listen to Last Mid. He says, I don't think you are playing the original version of the beat, though. Last Mid's manager, you're listening to us now. Val, please send us the original beat. We've played the full song. Nobody complained about it, and that is the original that we played. And the instrumentation was ripped from the original.
6: Yeah.
1: So if what we're playing is not the original, Val and Last Mid, I know you were listening to us now, kindly send us the original instrumentation now, so we can listen and then compare if we played something different or it is the same thing that we played. Thank you very much. We're doing this for God and country and for the music industry. All right. So
6: let me continue with it. Productions, yes. The producer part.
1: Yes.
6: This type of works, I don't want to use the word demo, but they are like the level to exhibit what or put down what you have on your mind, you know, the creative part. So from there, that's where you call in the pros or the people who matter for the type of things to be done to come on board. And then you put things down professionally. You know, get the right mics to use, the right space to even record the choir and all that, the strings and all those things. But it boils down to money as well. I'm sure Last Mid financed this production.
1: Entertainment, yes. NE Records, and then Last Mid, they are behind this production.
6: Right. So if this is what we keep channeling out as our final products or our lead artists, that's not good because we are not there yet. You know, yeah, they need to work harder.
1: Okay, we're waiting for the original instrumentation. Val, as you're listening, please send us the original instrumentation. Let's do the analysis. We are here till 6, okay? Yeah. Leipzig, yes.
7: Personally, I didn't like the vocals. Honestly, I didn't like it because the reverbs were too much. I think it's about time mixing engineers get to know what side chaining is.
1: Side what?
7: Chaining.
1: I thought you came to say side chick.
7: To side chain.
1: Side chain.
7: Yes.
1: What is that?
7: So maybe you have two competitive instruments, like maybe the bass guitar and the kick drum. Okay, so playing together, there will be a clash. So you side chain so that when maybe the kick comes in, the bass at that point where they clash would go down.
1: Oh.
7: Do you get it? So that the kick

0: the idea you want to put out.
1: Yes.
0: But then I would say it might be the wrong reverb, because when you get into a hall, if I want to do something like this, I'm going to use maybe two or three different types of reverb. I'll put them in a room, in a hall, so you get a space in which they
1: exactly.
0: performing.
1: Sure.
0: And then now I'll use another reverb, like a plate, to create the lush sound
1: sure.
0: over it. And maybe that is what can be sidechained to come after they've done the voice. But then when you sidechain the entire reverb, the initial vocals will become dry before.
1: But there's nothing wrong with vocals being
0: dried.
2: No, here's
1: there's nothing wrong.
2: Here's the thing that this boils down to our top artists coming back to taking vocal lessons. You have to go into, just hang around, take some vocal lessons, some singing lessons, just before you get into this booth.
1: Exactly.
2: It reminds your body how to sing right.
3: The inspiration has come, coach. The feeling came at night. If he doesn't do it, the feeling will take off, it will go.
2: No, I feel you. But, before, if that's how it comes to you, so plan your life in such a way that at least once or twice a week you take vocal lessons.
1: Exactly.
0: Oh, yeah,
2: just to remind your body to hold your notes right and get the feeling right. It's not just because of the singing, but so that you can be able to harness the sound, the vibrations, the frequencies, and they don't need to use the extra things these things are missing, so they have to use
3: to hold this together.
1: Let me bring in Dinah Hamilton to this very conversation. There is reverb on her vocals, but it is not much.
0: Right.
1: Do you get it?
0: Right.
1: It is not much.
3: Mm.
1: So we can do the same thing, because I could feel that the lead vocal had much reverb. The one doing the ad lib also had much vocals, much reverb. The chorus, that choral thing also had much reverb. Exactly. And the piano, the piano that was used had, I don't know if it was dunes or something.
0: Right.
1: Dunes also has that reverb
2: that feel.
1: Exactly.
3: Guys, so those listening who are wondering what at all are they talking about, let's take a listen again to the vocals, okay?

0: Kwame, I wanted to say something.
1: Say it.
0: Last one. Okay. So, with the choir feel that was done by his sister. Sorry.
1: Yeah.
0: I think right now, AI tools have come that you can use them as a musician, as a producer, or as whatever to make, to enhance your productions. So I feel that after taking those vocals, they could have equally gotten some AI tools to let that choral feel come out,
1: to enhance it.
0: Exactly, to enhance it, because AI has come to stay. Honestly, it has come to stay. So you have to know your way out to make sure that it helps you with respect to your craft. So that is what I wanted to add to my submission. Yeah.
1: Beats Menace, you were about saying something. Please, 1 minute before we go to Austin. We have the lyrics to talk about.
2: I'll be as brief as I can.
1: Yes.
2: I think engineers take a lot of smack for a lot of things that happen, you know, initially at the beginning of the chain before it gets to them. You can't make great lemonade with not so great lemons. Okay. That's something you have to bear in mind. I think, and I agree, that the reverb was a bit too much. However, I think it was used to achieve two things. To make some of the vocal layers that did not blend naturally, blend by masking them a bit. Because it smears some of the detail. When you do that too much, it creates some sort of noise and it becomes noisy.
1: Okay.
2: That's on the first hand, yes. On the second hand, the production itself, the lyrical delivery was very sparse. You remember I did mention that the production on the whole was very uneventful for me personally. I felt he had to use reverb little more than necessary
0: to correct certain things.
2: To make it seem somewhat a little more interesting than it actually was. So, in my opinion, the engineering could have been better, but he's the MVP here. He did
3: covered weaknesses.
2: Exactly.
3: I feel you.
2: You understand?
3: I feel you.
2: So, for the vocals, I felt, but that's last mid sound. His sound is very nasal. Okay?
1: Yeah.
2: I think some vocal training will help so that every once in a while he can, depending on the scale or the part of the range he's reaching for,
3: into his diaphragm.
2: He can come from the stomach, chest, stay in the nasal area when he wants to do more of the local vibe, and sometimes go to head voice and then falsetto. Now, just one more thing before I go off. I think one of the strengths of this song was his approach to the vocals. Also, I don't think it was spectacularly great. However, it was interesting because he managed to mix, even though it was very repetitive. That was a problem I had with it. He managed to mix between speech, to jump between what seemed like speech, a chant, singing, and rhythm at the same time, right?
1: Yeah.
2: And Coach Freeman used the word, but I wrote some notes here and I said melodic fragments.
1: Okay.
2: I used the word, I used melodic fragments because,
1: what expression did Coach use?
2: I can't remember.
1: He said something in relation to that early on.
2: Yes, before he brought up Famie. And it's interesting he made that connection.
1: Yeah. Yeah.
2: He didn't use melody because it's very limiting melodically.
3: Yes.
2: But there are melodic inflections that are just fragments that, bring a little bit of events in there. So he was driving between, in my opinion, pitched speech, as well as melodic fragments and hooks. And he made it interesting. He made it work.
1: Yeah.
2: So I'll give him credit for that.
1: Awesome.
2: That was something Kwade was also very great at.
3: Yeah.
2: Right? And also, you notice that the drumming on the instrumentation, even though we've covered it, was very sparse. He made up for it by his approach to rhythm in his delivery. Because sometimes it's like his rapping, sometimes it's like his talking.
1: Yeah. Yes, yeah,
2: you
1: yeah.
2: understand?
1: So
2: exactly. So for that, I'll give him credit. So those were the two things that stood out for me in the song.
1: Thank you.
2: So he did great with that.
1: Thank you. Let's get to Austin. Hello, Austin.
4: Yeah, Kwame.
1: All right, vocals.
4: Okay, so I would like to first state that I'm biased when it comes to Lastmade doing a song like this. So when I heard him do that orchestra thing, I think in Nigeria, I said that he was then my favorite Ghanaian artist then, among the young crop that were coming up.
1: Because when was that?
4: You know, he has a popular song, Lastmade.
1: Yes. He has a lot of popular songs.
4: No, I mean, his most popular song from last year. I don't know.
1: Olivia?
5: Olivia?
1: Yeah, Olivia. He's had a number of popular songs,
4: I think it's Olivia.
1: Okay.
4: With an orchestra. I think in Nigeria or somewhere. And you see, Kwame, where I am now, right? I'm listening to music that are classics, right? Because I've listened to every song, so I'm tired now. I want to listen to classics. So when I heard him do Olivia with that orchestra, the band and all that, I'm like, no, this guy is my favorite now. So he did it also at the last Ghana Music Awards. So I wanted to show my bias. And I want him to do songs like Biggest Nathaniel, how he has done it. That is how I want him to do songs. So my biases would always favor it. But this is it. And Kwame, before that, you know, beat menace raised a very important issue. Maybe one day find time so that we discuss this. I think that we gloss over certain things in our industry. Oh, you need be winning. No. We should be doing things that would stand the test of time, that would be rubbing shoulders with the best in the world. I think that in our showbiz industry, there is this laid-back attitude and we are undermining top quality because, I think one day let's find time and discuss that. On the reverb, right, I agree. There was a lot and it becomes noise, not in a bad connotation at a point in time. But like what Big Menace said, I am tempted to believe it was to mask a deficiency. That is why it was done for that long period in the song. I am tempted to believe that assertion. It was to mask a deficiency or something that was missing that they couldn't fix. I still agree with Coach that I don't think this is the final product. I believe they did something in Alpha. If they sit again to do it well, Alpha, no, they will do a brilliant record. Now, the vocal performance, I liked what he did. But why are we assuming that he wanted the chorus to be a choir form and not one child singing it? I don't know if there is a reason, my good friend who spoke before Beat Menace, why are we assuming that they wanted it to be a choir form than just one kid singing? Maybe when his team can tell us if they wanted it that way. Because I listen to and I agree with Lyson. You see, when you listen to Ghetto Child by Joe and Shaggy, you know how the Kiss did it. You could see that a couple of Kiss were doing it. A lot of Kiss voices, different. You can hear it, Ghetto Child. But this one is one. But I'm also asking, Coach Freeman, help me. Do you think... Because if you check the background, like Kwame was saying, there's a video that has been put out behind the scenes where the lady, Lastmade's sister, if she was the one who did it, I don't think that is her voice. So they have worked on it to give that kid and child feel. I also want to ask them why they would do it that way. Because when I listen to the original thing the sister did, if you're looking at the behind the scenes, it was okay for me. I just think that they needed to just fine-tune it. But I don't know the reason they would fine-tune such a grown-up's voice I think she might be between 16 to maybe 22 something. And why they would fine-tune it to come to the level of like
1: You don't think that is the original voice of Owusu Priscilla?
4: Yeah,
1: Cecilia Owusu. Cecilia. Yeah, but that is a real voice of Cecilia?
4: That's her real voice, like a child of 7.
1: Some people have thin voices like that.
4: Yeah, okay. I thought that for her age, I still think they worked on it to make it more of kids. Now,
1: okay.
4: There's something I would want to put across. I see more of Famie in what he does. This is it. You see, Kwame, at the point, right?
1: Austin, why are you mentioning Famie and not Kwade?
4: Yeah, that's why I'm coming to. That's what I'm discussing. I think that if I am listening to it without the mention of a Tuatidom and certain lines, I would have moved towards a more of a Famie than a Kwade. That is what I would have moved towards, more of a Famie than a Kwade. So it's a combination of them. Now, to what I want to talk about, how he sings. You see, when you listen to Bisakede's Metamfo, right, he is using a certain voice and style that is depicting what he wants to put across with the lyrics. So people keep saying, when Bisakede started, Obo Eyenyum or Awrehonyum or something, Eyemfonyum, that's what when Bisa started, that's how they used to describe him. This gentleman did the same. But I think at a point in time when there was good fortunes coming, he could have changed it a bit for me. But he maintained the same style of somebody from the ground up being stampled upon, being suppressed, that kind of voice he's using to tell that story. But in the story, there were points in time he moved from a low in life to a high. I thought he should have changed.
1: Austin, I wish we reserve the storyline to the lyrical analysis. You get it?
4: Okay, no problem.
1: Okay, so
4: that.
1: let's do
4: no,
1: more.
4: No, I get that.
1: Yeah, let's do more of the vocal performance.
4: Okay, so for me, the reverb, I agree with Lyson that it was too much, but listening to what Big Menace said, I'm tempted to believe it was to mask some deficiencies or something that they couldn't get right or something they wanted to do, but there was not enough time or enough tools to do it. For the vocal performance and my biases for Last Maid, I'll give it an 8/10. I'm hugely impressed. Yeah.
1: Amazing. Thank you very much, Austin the Controversial Wood. This is Showbiz A to Z on Joy 99.7 FM. Music Lab is the segment. It is done every month, so we'll be back next month, yeah? And we have the finest brains in music reviewing people's songs. They are not just people, any person on the streets with pedestrian comments, okay? These are experienced people in music who are having the commentary on songs released. And so we're having a review of Last Mate's Biggest Nathaniel today. In the meantime, if you're listening and if you are, maybe you've spoken a lot and you need something to whet your appetite, something to cool your throat, you need something great like High Five with Choco Malt, all right? 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This art is FDA approved. Hey, that's right. Next week, Saturday.
6: 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Joker.
1: And the following week, we're coming your way with Guinness Pound of Flesh. 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Tomorrow is a Sunday. Whether you are able to go to church or not, you need to listen to Pentecost Hour at 1:30 p.m. Make a date with that, okay? In the meantime, still reviewing last minute's biggest Nathaniel. We need to hear last minute. We need to listen to last minute. Oh, I was just mentioning George Kwe.
7: Oh.
1: Guinness Pound of Flesh. And so I told you early on, Saturday 1st, Joker. Sunday 2nd, and the following week. You will see Guinness Pound of Flesh. So they will cut his pound of flesh. They will cut it, eh?
6: Joker.
8: Sharpening the cutlass. I'm just coming from Malata. Shout out Malata.
1: Ain't he on the chana?
8: Yeah. They will cut the flesh. The people are going to feel it properly. You know
1: I wish you be the guy now so that they will cut
8: it. There's a height requirement. I cannot get there.
1: But
8: I cannot get
1: it
8: there.
1: It is easier to cut a short people than a tall people.
8: Yes, that is why the man who's going to be doing the cutting is going to be the short man.
1: Acho. George. We're waiting for Saturday, man.
8: Yes, we're all set. I mean, greetings to the panel. Great people you have in the studio. Legends, man.
1: Oh, yes, yes.
8: Yes, I'm dropping my single next year, so...
1: Single play? You mean single play?
8: No, my single. Song.
1: Dance?
8: You know, we actually have a song.
1: A film?
8: We have a song. We've done a song.
1: You've
8: for
1: You've composed
8: Guinness,
1: a song?
8: I'll give it to Philip. You can premiere it here.
1: Okay, nice.
8: Yes, yes. It's purposely for the play.
1: Okay.
8: But next year, we're dropping a single, and nice you guys
1: one.
8: Are going to love it.
1: Nice one.
8: So, no, bassist, backing vocalist. But you're going to love it. Saturday, we're all fired up. This is the first time since we started theater that our play is ready a week before the play.
1: Oh.
8: Yes, we are said. If you ask us to stay the play today, we are going to go.
1: Yeah, come and do it.
8: Yes, yes. So we expect everybody to join us next Saturday, 1st of August, 4 p.m., 8 p.m. at the National Theater. It's going to be mind-blowing.
1: Thank you, George. Guys, 055-111-997. That's the WhatsApp number. We are reviewing Last Mate's biggest Nathaniel. Last Mate is listening to us live. Guys, do you want to hear from him? Last Mate is listening. He wants to say a word. Hello, Last Mate.
9: Life has taught me a lot. You know, one thing I've realized about life is it has a way of testing you before it rewards you. There were days when I wondered if this music thing would even change my life. I couldn't even imagine that one day I would be in a position where someone could depend on me financially. Growing up, I had dreams just like every young person. But dreams alone can't pay bills. There were moments where the pressure was real. That feeling stays with you. It pushes you, it humbles you. It reminds you that you have to keep going. But one thing I've also realized is that as God elevates you, life doesn't suddenly become perfect. Success comes with new lessons. You learn that not everybody who smiles with you genuinely wants the best for you. You experience betrayal, disappointment, fake love, friendships, you know, that are fake. and moments that force you to grow, instead of letting those experiences make me bitter, I allow them to make me wiser. That's really where Biggest Nathaniel came from. I actually had the beat for over a year. Every time I listened to it, I knew it was special, but I also knew I wasn't ready. It wasn't the right time. I didn't want to force the words into it just because I had a good beat. I wanted the song to come from a real place. I wanted every line to carry an experience, a lesson, and an emotion. As time went on, life happened. I experienced more. I grew up as a person that started seeing things differently. That's when I realized I finally had the story that belonged on the beat, on that particular beat. The song isn't about saying I'm bigger than anyone else. No. It's about reminding yourself who you are. Even when life tries to make you forget, Biggest Nathaniel is symbolic. Nathaniel is my real name, but it could be anybody's name. It could be yours. It's that voice inside you that refuses to give up. It's that version of yourself that keeps standing after every setback. It chooses confidence over fear and purpose over pain. I want people to listen to the song and remember that whatever they are going through isn't the end of their story. People will doubt you. People will leave. Some people will only celebrate you when you've already made it. But don't let that change who you are. Stay focused. Stay disciplined. Stay true to yourself. Biggest Nathaniel for life.

0: Alright, so Biggest Nathaniel. Yeah, this is Last Meet Biggest Nathaniel. And we're going to look at the lyrical content. The lyrical content. So it says, I am the greatest Nathaniel. So I'm starting from the chorus. It starts with the chorus. Labsin, you will tell us which style of writing is this one. Which form is this one? I am the greatest Nathaniel last made. The greatest Nathaniel last made. So it says, greatest Nathaniel 5 times. The very first line is, I am the greatest. Then the following 4 lines are, the greatest Nathaniel last made. Then he comes to say, I am the biggest Nathaniel last made. So from greatest to biggest. Then it continues, biggest Nathaniel last made. 4, 3 times. Then verse 1. Or see, it's yam and nansu, nansu man top form. Why can ye be to us? Ye and a feeling. Man top form, ye. Then he says, Brahma form yina mamba form. Prosody, eh? Made me nano, made in nante form. Now I'm for nan nante form, and then I'll be nante form. Made me nano, made in nante form, ye. Mene nananum etiate dom 4A. 4 years ago, nami yemukum. Still there is ye at the end. PP black enemy dance new A. Me kase mribi beba, me si dying ye. Ashi mebusyan 4A. Eyemia, eyemia, eyemia, eyemia, eyemia o. Mribi beba, nami chi Rolls Royce. Mribi beba na me pi Rolls Royce. Then a yemia will come again. Mribi beba na me pi Rolls Royce. Then it repeats the chorus. Then we come to verse 2. Mi amadan fwa me nin no da sorry. Na or record me. Mi friend will phone swa na me yimpo si shimi. Me de fu chre numpoa. Me then me hese me he na or desemi. No, they say me. Me ye bi pampoa. Ye se manya dio. Eh, ya de ben ye, ya de ben cren ye. Me maon sika, and so ye se, ye se mu, boga. And mom is cancel ye se, ye se me din, ye se me din, okay, ye se me din, ye se me din, ah, si siya, and me crofo, and pemasem. Oh, that is a sad one. Then, it repeats verse 1 and then chorus. This is the lyrical content of Biggest Nathaniel Last Made. Let's do the analysis. Let's go to Austin, the controversial wood. Austin.
1: Yeah, Kwame.
0: Yes, lyrics.
1: For the lyrics, like you just played Last Made and what he says, I think he's talking about his come up in life and also in the Ghanaian music industry. But the year there, I don't know, he has to come and explain to us if or Bobna or
0: a vibe, a vibe.
1: Hey,
0: quite a vibe.
1: No, because yeah, but what was there? If you listen to Menyima de Ama, you know, before people thought that Oka Ama as a name, but it's Menyima de Ama, me ba e swante.
0: Oh,
1: did you get that?
0: Me kana minimo, me didn't say Ama no bo. Are you serious?
1: Ama mi be swa mente.
0: Ama menya madi ama mi be swa mente.
1: Ama mi ba eri swa mente. But I was there before. Look, I say menya madi the name ama. My God!
0: Wow!
1: Oh, you knew this. Stop pretending.
0: I didn't know Austin. Sa wo de luma nyum de wo de luma nyum de oni DJ K oni DJ K luma nyum de
1: na uza akwa DJ K fie mu oho, but you are talking about
0: that.
1: So I want to know if the year, because I would think say no obobna and obobna, I don't know how to put it in English for Joy FM listen, but you know when you go through troubles or something hits you hard, yay. Because the what he was talking about is, so man perform, something like that. I'm thinking, but he is the person who wrote, or the person who wrote the lyrics can help us with that. But there was a point where you were talking about form, and you said, no, Kwame, you have to link it to the first thing he said. You see, when they push you to the ground, right, you know that literally it's like pushing somebody, but he wants to say they will bring you down. But in trying to walk to his destination and achieve, is the same ground he's going to walk on. So he has to stand firm now. So like you said, but I think if you link it to the first line of that, you would appreciate that. How can it be that they push you to the same floor, then you are walking on the same floor? It is like they would have pushed you down. So the first form would be down, press you down, suppress you, and the walk would be to stand firm and walk into grace. So I appreciate how he did it. And like Coach was saying, the chorus, he has to explain the difference between the greatest and the biggest and why he decided to use that as well. Then Kwame, there's a point I like about him. You see, on his come up, he's a musician. Anytime Kwame Dazi, the radio presenter, talks about his come up, he's talking about, apart from his P1 teacher, he will talk about those in the industry who held him, who appreciated his work, who gave him confidence back in Koforidua. If you pick this record 30 years down the line, you would appreciate he's a musician. And all musicians talk about first, maybe somebody who helped me, was an executive producer, a DJ who took my song and played it. But he is talking about, I think it's PP Black, and you talked about he being one of the people who helped him.
0: And he's the producer of the song, PP Black.
1: Yes, of the song. So I think that for him to have said that, on my come up, people, me as a musician, people who I would want to always praise, because you see, Last Meet might get to the top as arguably one of the best ever in Ghana music, Africa, and the world. That time, right, he might lose touch or would have moved on from PP Black. But for him to have put him on a record now is to tell you that even if I am up there and I'm not working with him anymore due to a myriad of issues and circumstances, on my come up, he is the one who held me, who held the fort. And I like people who appreciate those in the industry who help them that way. And for him, PP Black epitomizes that. And I like it when people appreciate those who do such things for them. So PP, he has extolled you in the song. The others, I think that they were just normal lyrics he put across. But it's the second verse that I would want to talk about. I think that Last Meet did something here, and when you spoke to him, he says that he wants we, as the fans or music consumers, to put our feet in his shoes and say, this is our story. Why is this our story? I think that verse 2 is the Ghanaian story. It's not just a Last Meet story. It's not just Coach Freeman's story. It's not just a Big Menace or Austin Wood story. It's the Ghanaian story. There are people among us who are always looking for our downfall, who are trying to bring our moments where we are weak out. It's not just your friends. It could be family. It could be people around you. So that is the Ghanaian story. There are always people who are looking to bring you down. Then he talks about what your friends can do. Kwame, imagine you are speaking to a friend and he is recording you in your weak moment or worst moment so that they keep it and put it out when you are a star, when you are big, or when you are not even at that level. There is this thing about the current generation who revel in that. And I think aside he telling us a story, it's also a warning to us that we should be careful the people we associate with and what they can do to us when we are down, and try to bring it out and say, oh, akwa we kreminim, ne say ne no otio, wabaya big, or kase, ne subi mada. So it should be lessons for us. We need to be careful, and the people we bring into our close circles no matter what point in life we are, even if we are down, let us be careful the people we bring into our close circle. I appreciate the lyrics. It speaks to me. But the only challenge I have is, I think that there could have been more. Why there could have been more is this. He's gone through all these struggles, but at a point, he's become the greatest. I think that there should have been a third verse to also talk about the greatness, how he's playing at the big shows, apart from the Rolls Royce. I know those are material things, but how his career has catapulted to a top, how he's performing on the Ghana Music Awards stage, how now he is trending even when he releases a body of work that is, that is that greatness and the biggest that is in the chorus.
0: All right.
1: And I think that the third verse should have enumerated some of the things he has achieved now and where his career has gotten to. But for me, it's perfect for me because I think this is a last mate I fell in love with.
0: Nice one, Austin Wood. You never know. Maybe Kwade will be on this one with a third verse. You never know. Let's see how that one pans out. Coach Freeman.
2: Yeah.
0: Yes, sir. Lyrical content. Greatest Nathaniel. Biggest Nathaniel.
2: Yeah, I wish he would explain that. But I think I'm going to focus on what I consider
0: good.
2: He's the biggest thing.
0: Great.
2: In the lyrical content.
0: Good.
2: It's the emotional connection.
0: Good, yeah.
2: Which Austin keeps talking about. The way he layers the lyrics, the words, and the way he shares it. It's like a testimony of some sort, and also an inspiration of some sort, you know, exhortation of some sort. So it has this emotional connection. And I think now, looking at breaking this apart, this is also one of the very powerful essence that makes the song appeal to a lot of people, you know. It has an emotional connection. I just want to highlight that.
0: Okay.
2: You know, he sounds believable, you know. It doesn't feel exaggerated. It feels like he's coming from somewhere. He's talking about where he's coming from.
0: Yeah.
2: If we decide to analyze technically, we could find some problems, but I think...
0: Technically, we are here for technical, you know, analysis,
2: yes,
0: though.
2: But part of the technicality is the ability to transcend, you know, certain things and make a connection.
0: All right.
2: And he did that very well,
0: okay.
2: The emotional
0: beautiful
2: connection. He made it work.
0: What do you make of the repetition of... throughout, so it is just biggest and greatest that are different,
2: yeah,
0: in the writing, in the chorus.
2: Yeah.
0: What do you make of that?
2: That was the first question I asked. I want to understand why.
0: Okay.
2: What he was going, he probably has a reason, because he could have done more to that.
0: Yeah.
2: But he left it like that. So it might be a concept that
0: right
2: he's working around. And it would be nice to hear him say, oh, this is why I did it like this.
0: Okay.
2: Yeah.
0: All right, thank you, Coach Freeman. Let me come to our man, A-B-A-B-B-A-B-A. Livesey.
3: With respect to the structure.
0: Structure of the song, the writing.
3: The structure, the form.
0: The form is what?
3: It has a formal and informal.
0: Oh, let me say shout out to JMJ. JMJ is listening.
3: Oh, okay.
0: He said big ups to all of you, man.
2: JMJ.
0: George Kwe, if you are listening, JMJ insulted you, but I'll send it to you on WhatsApp. Okay,
3: so with the structure, when you listen to the song for the very first time, you may think it's Rondo, whereby...
0: Wait. Anytime you are bringing in technical terms, don't go fast.
3: Okay, so the Rondo simply means repeating the first section after every distinct idea. So the first section is the A, the chorus.
0: Okay.
3: Then the first verse came as a distinct idea. Then the chorus was repeated. Then another distinct idea came in as another verse. But this time around, he didn't repeat the chorus. He brought in the first verse
0: before the chorus.
3: So it changed.
0: So that is Rondo.
3: That's no. So it changed from being
2: Rondo
3: to chorus, verse, chorus.
0: Chorus, verse, chorus. Exactly. Rondo, no, does it come from Dondo?
3: I think these are forms in
0: music writing, eh?
3: Not only in music, poetry and all that.
0: Okay.
3: Exactly.
0: Okay.
3: And
0: Rondo.
3: If our artist would consider forms when writing their songs, I think things would be very easy and understanding for some of us, honestly. So this is chorus, verse, chorus. In some cases, you would see chorus, verse, verse,
0: all right,
3: chorus. Exactly. Now let me come to the lyrical content.
0: Mm-hmm.
3: Everything is perfect. Yes, I'm the greatest Nathaniel last made. The emphasis. You want to tell the whole world that you are the greatest, you are the biggest. And your first verse addressed the struggles you went through in the past. I was expecting that one of the verses would complement the chorus that he had sung. But none of the verses complemented the chorus he had sung.
0: Is that a norm? Is that a standard thing to do?
3: That shouldn't be.
0: I mean, is it standard that verses should complement the chorus?
3: Yes.
0: Okay.
3: The reason is that this is a ballad. This is a ballad. It's a storytelling song. And that is what Okonfo does. When you listen to first verse, he was talking about the wife. Second verse, he talked about the girlfriend. So it complemented the chorus. Exactly. So that is why
0: so
3: I said earlier that
0: I explaining the chorus.
3: Exactly. That is how music should be. And this thing should be very, very. Our artists should pay attention to these things. Honestly, Fami also did the same thing. Addiction.
0: Yeah.
3: You are praying to God that you want to stop certain things. Then in your right after the chorus, champagne will have moment to so and champagne will have moment. It doesn't make the correlation.
0: Beat
3: the correlation.
0: but he was speaking in the first person's voice, so it wasn't him.
3: So
0: okay.
3: So looking at this, he was emphasizing on how great he has become. But none of the verses complemented that chorus. And this is a ballad. Honestly, it's a ballad. Mm-hmm. A song that tells a story. So give us the full story so that maybe George Quay would use it for another play.
2: As inspiration for
3: exactly.
2: You.
3: And honestly, people are vibing to it because they can relate. They can relate. Last Mate released a song during his coming up days, money.
0: Mm.
3: Yeah, per money. Yeah. It's the same vibe on money.
0: Oh, okay.
3: You told us. So I felt that this should be a part two of money, because in that money you mentioned that you wanted to get money so that you could build a mansion for your mother, your family, and all that. And now you've gotten that. So if you are telling us that you are the biggest Nathaniel, we should feel that story, that achievement in the song you have released right now. Mm. So I feel that this is the same thing he did on money. But afam away we did that. So what I say, afam away we did that. So let us see the achievement. That was what
0: maybe that's why
3: Austin
0: he's the biggest Nathaniel. He's the greatest Nathaniel.
3: What? Why do you say you are the greatest? Which part of the lyrics tells us
0: so,
3: that you are the greatest?
0: So the verses are lamentations.
2: Exactly.
0: And the verses don't reflect the fact that he is great now. Okay. Okay, I understand you.
3: The Rose Royce part was like, you are still talking about
0: future.
3: So then it means if Unduhoye there, then you shouldn't tell us you are the greatest.
0: But do you need to get Rose Royce before you say
3: Benjamin Obisibia? But that's right. The reality. This is a ballad. So yeah. Ballads, they tell stories. So you need to understand the story the song is telling. All right. So that is the only challenge I have. Yeah.
0: Thank you, Leibson. You beat.
2: Yeah.
0: Yeah. biggest you beat. Biggest you beat.
2: Yeah. I think this is more of an anthem.
0: Okay.
2: It's a personal declaration or affirmation.
0: Yeah.
2: So he's chanting the greatest, the biggest, and then he says to reflect on the times things were hard.
0: Yeah, exactly.
2: You know, and then it talks about where he's come from. And then he goes back to chant, and then we go to the second verse where he talks about the deceits, like from friends not being true to him, and even family and all that. So he's still going through, like you said, in future he's going to get a Rolls Royce.
3: Yeah.
2: He is just creating the or affirming what he wishes to be in future. And
3: it's true.
2: This is just like a personal song to him, but we kind of relate. And I'm good with it. I think it's a good song.
4: Mm-hmm. To dovetail into his distinct, like you said, it could be him.
2: It's a personal
4: encouraging himself that Charlie,
0: the
4: greatest.
2: Yeah.
4: I know, you know, my day they come.
0: What do you mean, chemistry?
4: You know,
2: I lead a boxer.
4: You will see me in the Rolls Royce as confirmation, you know, stuff like that. Mm. But it's just that the way he put it, you know, for you, it didn't connect.
3: No, there is no connection.
4: It could have been
3: negative correlation, honestly.
4: So I understand from your technical, but it's a nice way that UBeat interpreted it.
2: Yeah.
4: And it just makes I like that. And I think
2: it's
4: that
2: personal.
4: He did that in a way, and that's why people could connect with it emotionally, because Charlie, that's the story of everybody in the, you know, in the hood. Who's trying to come up?
2: Mm-hmm.
4: That's the storyline, you know. And you keep, encouraging yourself and saying, Charlie,
2: I'm the greatest.
4: You know, I'm the greatest. Yeah. I'm nothing less. Yeah. I'm not going to look around me. And,
3: maybe he should come. He should come again with a remix complimenting the chorus.
0: All right. Yes. Before I get to Beats Menace, he is the last person to speak on this one. Let's take a listen to the song you were talking about, Money.
3: The Money.
0: Last minute.
3: Yeah.
0: In his early days, right?
3: Yeah.

0: made Sika. Okay, where in call a brim photo? All right. Sika no still like ba kra creating. Rose Royce need your better. Let me get to Beats Menace. Let's get down to lyrical
1: content. You saw me writing a lot of notes. Marking scheme.
0: Okay.
1: You know, shout out to JMJ, man.
0: Yeah, JMJ is listening to us.
1: You see, UBeat made a very important observation.
0: Great.
1: And in as much as I am not coming from that perspective, I would love to bend my rules personally once.
0: Okay.
1: To try and see it from that perspective. However, he keeps betraying the fact that he may have had that in mind, and I'll explain why. Songwriting is a skill. There's the craft of songwriting, and it's also an art form. To break certain rules, you must understand the rules to begin with. So this whole thing of people just catching vibes because they have a knack for catchy ideas to delve into music is great, but when you want to become a professional at what you do, study songwriting. Okay, it's a craft, it's an art. Now, the central assessment, personally, right, is built on a very strong story that is told with weak storytelling. I'll explain. The overall underlining narrative of the song is actually brilliant. It's quite compelling if you break it down, right? First and foremost, I was underestimated. I endured hardship. I believed in my future. Success changed my circumstances. Success also revealed betrayal and distrust. Nevertheless, I affirm who I have become. That's the basic premise, right? The problem is that the chorus announces the conclusion before the verses have fully end that conclusion. That's what Leipzig was trying to illustrate. And I'll go deeper. Greatest, biggest Nathaniel, last mid. It's a very bold statement, memorable identity. The verses could supply for more evidence. Specific scenes, people, places, objects, moments, things that make us emotionally understand why he now makes that declaration. The art and the craft of songwriting is very, very, very reliant on the fact that the biggest opportunity you ever have when you're writing a song is moving from telling an idea to letting people experience that idea, mm-hmm. to feel. Okay?
2: Yeah.
1: So if you're singing about heartbreak, somebody would feel the heartbreak more when somewhere in the line you say, okay, maybe on Saturdays our thing was we had a ritual where we'd take walks on the beach, feeling the texture of the sand under our feet together, and you see four prints, but right now it's just two prints in the sand. You're painting a picture of loneliness. Anybody who has walked barefooted before on sand, whether it's on the beach, if they don't live, stay in a coastal city, but you've actually walked on sand,
2: yeah.
1: and you've had a broken heart, you'll be transported immediately to that emotion, what you felt. That is way stronger than saying, oh, Makumayemiya. No. Do you have heart disease or is it heartbreak? There's a difference. Okay? Now, from a pure lyrical perspective, you know, I think the song is radically underwritten when you scrutinize the lyrics. But when you listen to it in context of the song, it doesn't feel as bad until you start breaking it down. Now, there are a few things I'd like to point out. The movement from greatest, biggest also introduces a small degree of escalation. Now, the weakness with that escalation in the lyrics is none of those words become more meaningful as the choruses progress. it remains the same. It remains the same. It's static. So it becomes braggadocio without any concrete basis. There's nothing to anchor it to show that there's a reason why you wrote this. Which is why I don't think there's an affirmation there. Okay? And this is where I will disagree with you, Beats, because he cited Muhammad Ali, right? Which is true. He had the slickest tongue in the whole of sporting history. But Charlie, he was lashing people and their aunties left, right, center. So he didn't just say he was the greatest. He was the greatest. This was somebody who used to train in a swimming pool with weights on his feet and his hands. And he punches in water.

0: He left that development to the production, which in itself was problematic, in my opinion. Okay, the production and his melodic singing to provide or fill in those gaps for us. And they did a poor job at it. Do you understand what I'm saying? So there was an opportunity that didn't necessarily make the chorus worthier, you know. I think the real heart of the song is in verse one.
1: Okay.
0: Okay.
1: Yeah.
0: I think it's more stronger lyrically because it gives us an actual journey where there were essentially four stages: opposition, hardship, perseverance, imagined prosperity, family responsibility. The line referring to 4 years ago is very important because, yeah, you know, it moves from just regular conversations to pegging it to something or linking it to something that has more emotional,
1: yeah,
0: weight, right?
1: Yeah.
0: Now, imagine this. If instead we could see one day from now, if we could see one day from 4 years ago,
1: okay,
0: where was last made?
1: Mm-hmm.
0: What was in his pocket? What did his room look like? What did he eat?
1: Mm.
0: Where did he and PP Black go?
1: Mm.
0: What did someone actually say to him?
1: Mm-hmm.
0: What object represented poverty? What object represented ambition? Now, these are not specific answers he should provide. It's just a rough framework to further assert the point I made.
1: Yes.
0: To make it more concrete.
1: Yes.
0: Do you understand what I mean? Mm. Yeah, I'll be... there are a few things.
1: Mm, but...
0: Yes. So verse 2. Let me just finish, wrap it up real quick.
1: Okay. Kindly do
0: you
1: that
0: see,
1: quickly for us. And
0: verse 2, mm-hmm, essentially gives us several statements of grievance. Someone records him, someone disses him, people malign him, people damage his name, you know. But that's all we hear. You understand? So I think verse 1 and verse 2 should have clearer jobs. And that's where my biggest structural recommendations in the songwriting would come from. I want to end on a good note.
1: Amazing.
0: Right?
1: Okay.
0: So verse one, before success, they doubted me, I struggled, I kept moving, I dreamed about changing my family circumstances. Mm. Then chorus, I'm the greatest Nathaniel, last made, da da da da. Verse two, after success, now people record me, friends change, money complicates relationships, people attack my reputation. Then chorus, I'm the greatest Nathaniel, greatest Nathaniel.
1: All right.
0: The song contains some hidden contrast here, and there is healthy progression from the first verse to the end of the song.
1: Beats Menace, quickly, your rating. I'm coming to everybody for rating. Just the rating, one sentence.
0: Over 10.
1: Yes.
0: I'll give it a 5.
1: 5 over 10?
0: I'll give it a 5.
1: Leibson. Leibson.
2: 5.
1: Leibson, 5.
2: Yeah.
1: Coach.
3: Oh, I'll give him a 6.
1: Coach is a bit charitable, magnanimous. You beat?
3: No, I'll give you a 6.
1: 6. Austin? Austin, you
4: I'll
1: rate
4: give it a 7. A 7.
1: Hey, Austin.
4: 7. I told you my bias is Kwame.
1: Is somebody using your phone?
4: No, it's my bias is showing. And I said it at start. So why are you making it?
3: He loves the boy, man.
1: Thank you, guys.
4: Yeah.
1: Let me remind you, and Austin, I know you're going to be here next 2 weeks. We are having the Showbiz Roundtable 9th edition. This time around, we are assessing 20 months of the government's performance in tourism, culture, and creative art. 20 months. And so on 8th August, we're having that Showbiz Roundtable live on Joy 99.7. We'll be live on Joy News and Joy Prime as well. Let me say a big thank you to you, Austin Wood, to you, Beat Menace, Kofi Buachi, and Sir Leibson, Coach Freeman, and then you, Beat. And a big thank you to my producer, yes, Philip Nye, supported by Anita Tay, Ida Lemaire, Olivier Fagnon, and DJ Wobete. We are back next week. And then we'll be back the following week with Showbiz Roundtable. Thank you very much for listening. But before I go, though, Last Mid and the Manager, I sent you an artwork you did not post. But you were listening to the program on stream, and then you quoted us that we were playing the wrong.

instrumentation. Send us the right or correct one you did not send to us. You did not post our artwork, but you went on X to post that we should play the original. When you could simply reach out to me, your manager did. You did not post the artwork, but you were able to post that we were playing an instrumentation that wasn't original. I'll talk to you later.

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Joy 99.7. A big thank you to Kwame Dadzi and the team. It's just gone 6 minutes past 6 o'clock. It's a Saturday on Joy. Across the nation, bringing all the great tunes of yesteryear.

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They're naturally a reggae band, and who said they couldn't play funky music? That's the answer to that. The Naturals

Dennis Williams, he loves me, he loves me not. Before that, Master Griffiths, Electric Boogie, Shalamars, I owe you one. And of course, George Benson's Give Me the Night. 7 minutes past seven on Joy 99.7. It's Flashback on your radio. We come to you every Saturday between 6 and 8 o'clock. 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And sometimes we dive into the 60s. Here's one from the 80s. The Blind Legend. Stevie Wonder, Do I Do?

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1: My apologies for the little interruption, a little bit of a technical problem here, but we got it sorted, and the show goes on. Lakeside

masterpiece of an album that was called Bruh. My penultimate track for tonight. DJ Black is coming up in just about 8 minutes or so, bringing you the open house party. 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Delegation. And Darling, I Think About You.

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1: If you with them, you get with me. 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
2: stylist.
0: Black tuck, big t-shirt, Billy Eilish. 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

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Ain't you tired? 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

right here on the open house party. Big shout out to the whole team, Ziggy and Iggy. It's been an open house party Saturday. You know what it is, y'all. Keep it locked on Joy FM. We got non-stop music for you. And of course, lots of radio content right here. The name is DJ Black. Peace. I'm out.